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3: 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It's going to be quite a ride. Votes are being cast and counts are gearing up in elections across the country. Everything could change. From the first result to the inevitable aftermath, we'll be across it all. Vote 2026, the people decide. 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Does Chopper need a coffee?
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0: It was so magical at Windsor, truly, truly a magical experience. We wanted to recreate that in our own American way.
5: From Windsor to Washington, recreating royal magic at the heart of the White House, Monica Crowley, Trump's chief of protocol, will continue to lift the lid on how it was done and also reveal whether President Trump thinks the special relationship is repaired. And that's coming in part two of Bev Turner's exclusive interview coming up shortly. Right, but for now, I really like this story. Should migrants be allowed to take English language tests remotely, i.e. online? Lord Smith, a former Labour cabinet minister under Sir Tony Blair, has issued a grave warning to the government if they proceed with plans to replace in-person tests for migrants, warning that remote tests online would be exploited by cheats attempting to game the system. It follows the Home Office putting out a tender for nearly £1 billion, actually, a contract for companies to run English language tests for tens of thousands of foreign workers, students and other migrants from up to 150 countries, which could start from December. So it's £800 million. Doing it online, it's a lot of money. I argue, raises the risk of fraud. Let's get the thoughts of Research Director at the Centre for Migration Control, Rob Bates, and former Immigration Minister under the Tories, Kevin Foster. Hello, chaps. Thank you for joining us. Rob, I'll start with you. What could go wrong with the remote online language test?
6: Well, we already know what could go wrong. One of the companies that has been given one of these very lucrative contractors is now owned by another company that previously operated a similar one, and that was found in 2014 to have been presiding over mass fraud of people scheming their way around and sort of, you know, navigating around and not actually having to learn English language, doing anything they could to not learn English language, it seemed, and to pass this test in fraudulent ways. So I think actually we know the immigration system, whether it be skilled worker, care worker, asylum, student, that there's fraud everywhere, there's corruption everywhere. I think what the Home Secretary is doing by, you know, ploughing on, ignoring all the warning signs with this, is she's just adding yet another layer of fraudulent behaviour to an already creaking immigration system.
5: Yeah, so Kevin, what is the, it's costing £800 million, there's a contract out for tender. What is the point really of it? What are they trying to achieve? Are they trying to speed up the process or something?
7: Yeah, well, there's already existing contracts because secure English language tests are taken across the world, but at the moment they have to be done in person, and rightly so. And, you know, I agree with what's just been said. You know, this opens up a whole range of opportunities for fraud and for people to basically impersonate others, which is one of the big issues we've had in the past. Even in physical test centres, we've seen issues with people trying to impersonate and have to have security. And by the way, a lot of the costs of these tests are actually covered by the applicants themselves. But that isn't much of a deterrent for those looking to cheat. And for best comparison I could use, the idea of doing this online would be like saying to students about to sit their A-levels and GCSEs, look, you can come and sit in this exam hall at school where you'll be looked over, you'll be, you know, be invigilated there to check you don't cheat. Or tell you what, you can go home and do them on your computer and you make sure you promise that no one's going to help you. Well, we all know what would happen next. And this, Lord Chris Smith is quite right to warn about this. It does need to be done securely. It does need to be done in person. Even that isn't perfect, but it's a lot better than the idea of just people promising to be good and using a computer, particularly in the era of AI.
5: Yeah, and I was telling my panel here during the break, I think it's quite rife amongst certain communities with driving tests. They'll say, oh, give me a grand and I'll go and sit your driving test for you. And somehow, Rob, they'll get past sort of the ID requirements and so on.
6: Yeah, not just driving tests either. We had cases of citizenship tests and, you know, referring to those in-person tests. We had one lady go and do tests for five or six applicants.

0: Scotland, but feeling cold as we wake up on Sunday. Elsewhere, a mild night to come with temperatures in places staying in the double figures. Now, there'll be some thunderstorms within this band of rain, heavy rain, wet weather to start off Sunday, especially through the Midlands, Northern England and parts of Wales in the southwest. Tends to fizzle away by the afternoon. Still some showers around, but the driest and brightest weather on Sunday will be the southeast of England and the north of Scotland. Cool in the north of Scotland, warmer further south, although not quite as warm as it has been.
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24: Hello, good morning, hope you're well. 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And a world exclusive tonight, straight from the White House, Monica Crowley, the woman who ran the entire state visit and the mastermind behind America's image on the world stage. 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
25: This trip was the epitome of soft power and the exercise of diplomacy that can sometimes work magic in terms of smoothing over relations when there are policy differences between two countries.
24: And has the special relationship between our two great nations really been salvaged?
25: In President Trump's mind, that is wholly unacceptable.
24: And just how did President Trump react to yet another attempt on his life last weekend?
25: Initially, we all thought it was a protester, but then I quickly realized that whatever was happening was not being contained, and actually the situation was getting larger.
24: Part two of that exclusive interview coming right up. Elsewhere tonight, anti-Semitism crisis. Sir Mark

0: disagree with him, but they agree that he is absolutely brilliant and he listens. One of the things people thought was, well, when the cabinet is appointed and others come in to advise him or have a conversation with him, that he's prejudged the issue, he's already made up his mind. In some cases, that may be true, but in a lot of cases, and I've seen this firsthand in the Oval Office, he will ask everybody for their opinion. Yeah. And he genuinely wants to hear it. He's not simply being polite, genuinely wants to know what you think, how you came to that opinion and that conclusion. He might challenge you on it, and maybe his mind has been made up, but he does want to be challenged. He does want to listen to what your experience has informed in getting to that view. Mm.
1: Just lastly, Monica, then, reflections of the King and Queen and being so close to them over the last few days. How did they seem together?
0: It has been such an extraordinary experience for me because, as I mentioned to their majesties, I am a lifelong Anglophile and a longtime admirer of the royal family. So for me personally, it was a high honor to spend this time over the last few days with them, get to know them a little bit, have a few laughs with their majesties as well. It has been absolutely wonderful for me and such a blessing. And the President and First Lady also really enjoyed their time. Genuinely. There's an absolutely genuine friendship there between the President and the King. And that is absolutely priceless to have.
1: They look like they share a sense of humor. British-American sense of humor.
0: Yes.
1: It's there and it's intact.
0: Well, you know, the President is innately very funny. Yeah. He is a natural comedian. His rallies are two-hour stand-up comedy routines a lot of the time. You've been to many of them. The King also is naturally witty and charming, and his comic delivery, when he's delivering a funny line, he just nails the timing. Mm. The President appreciates that well when someone is genuinely funny. So that kind of personality affinity is so brilliant, and it makes the entire partnership just extraordinary.
1: Ambassador Monica Crowley, thank you so much.
0: Always a pleasure. Thank you, Bev.
2: There we go. Great stuff. Well done, Bev. Let's get the thoughts of Democrat strategist Mally Smith and political commentator Hilary Forbitch. Hello, Hilary. Welcome back onto the show. Mally, I'll start with you. First of all, what's your take generally? And also one point, Mally, was Monica Crowley said President Trump always speaks the truth and his brash personality makes him a winner. You agree with that, don't you?
3: Totally. No, that's is she chief of protocol or is she chief of propaganda? Let's go over a few of some of Trump's lies. Ooh. He claimed Mexico would pay for the border wall. They never did. He said his inauguration crowd was the biggest ever. Obviously, it was not. His whole political candidacy was based on the repeated lie that Obama wasn't born in the U.S. He claimed he won the 2020 election despite numerous judges and even his election officials throwing out those claims. And he's also said preposterous things like windmills cause cancer. All of those are lies. Look, he is so untruthful, he even cheated on his wife when she was pregnant with a porn star. He is the least truthful politician we've ever had. So that's what I think about that, Ben.
2: Okay, say what you really think, Mally. You don't have to sit on the fence.
3: Just well, I mean, sometimes all of those things are lies, Ben. Am I wrong?
2: I don't. Well,
4: actually, I think.
2: Are they wrong? Go on, Hillary.
4: Well, with all due respect to Mally, I think on a lot of those points, he's absolutely incorrect. Yes, he actually did have the majority of the vote in the 2020 election. And of course, all those pipes broke in all those buildings where we saw them taking out the votes in suitcases and all the votes had disappeared. So
3: President Trump lost the 2020 election. President so Trump lost the 2020 election, and it is a complete lie to suggest otherwise. Every judge threw out his cases.
4: That's really under dispute. But with regard to what Monica Crowley said, one of the best things that came out of that, I thought, was when she said that she's a definite Anglophile. And I think that came through in the entire visit. You could see that. But what she said about President Trump with regard to his raw authenticity and that he's a bull in a china shop, I think it was very apropos. And she also described the fact that, of course, unlike all of these other global leaders, he did not go to some sort of finishing school and wasn't at the World Economic Forum, that he really genuinely, I think he absolutely definitely wants peace and prosperity. And he's what's happening in Iran is his way of getting to that, because obviously we needed to have any sort of nuclear weapons eliminated.
0: I remember when he first announced for president in June of 2020,

0: staying in the double figures. Now, there'll be some thunderstorms within this band of rain, heavy rain, wet weather to start off Sunday, especially through the Midlands, Northern England and parts of Wales in the southwest. Tends to fizzle away by the afternoon. Still some showers around, but the driest and brightest weather on Sunday will be the southeast of England and the north of Scotland. Cool in the north of Scotland, warmer further south, although not quite as warm as it has been.
1: Today, clouds overhead, total zen within. 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

0: where rules are made, but it's where they're implemented that matters. Join me, Jacob Rees-Mogg, for forthright and frank discussion on where Britain has come from, where it's going, and where it will end up. 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
8: Thank you to our wonderful audience. Now, the King and Queen have concluded their four-day state visit to the US, which featured a state dinner at the White House, community engagements in New York, and an address to Congress highlighting the special relationship.
24: Ours is a partnership born out of dispute, but no less strong for it. So perhaps in this example, we can discern that our nations are in fact instinctively like-minded.
8: So, has King Charles saved the special relationship? That's what I want to know. Go on, Emma.
25: Well, he's done a very good job. I mean, whoever wrote that speech that he gave, I think, deserves some kind of award. It was very classy. And whoever it was that came up with that genius idea of giving Trump a personal gift of the bell from HMS Trump, that was a complete stroke of genius. So the fact that he's now lifted these tariffs on whiskey and then Trump has said that Charles and Camilla got him to do that without them even really having to ask for it. I think it goes a long way in terms of the special relationship between America and the United Kingdom, but not between the Trump administration and the Starmer debacle.
8: OK. Go on, Barry, what do you make of it? Because, I mean, the King got a trade deal, didn't he?
26: Well, look, I wanted to make him my greatest Briton this week, but somebody else had chosen him first.
8: Spoiler alert.
26: I just think... As someone who has been known to drink single malt Scotch whiskey, he's just done us a huge service.
25: It's done wonders for the cost of living crisis.
26: Absolutely. You know, no, it's brilliant.
8: And it takes the edge off living under the SNP as well.
26: Well, like that.
8: There you go. The more Scotch, the better.
25: It takes the edge off being a Labour MP at the moment.
8: Because actually, despite the fact that, you know, the King worked very hard to get this deal, apparently lobbied Trump

0: Be news. Right, coming up, bad news for anyone who's got a tumble dryer or doesn't want to see solar panels all over a lake, because Ed Miliband, he's back on manoeuvres. Has he finally gone too far? That's next.
1: I hope we haven't forgotten anything.
2: Travel insurance. I tick that box.
1: Yeah, but remember what you forgot last year.
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4: Plenty of sunshine over the Canaries this weekend. Some heavy showers over northern Spain and some big downpours inland across Turkey also. We'll also see the potential for one or two showers heading to the Algarve on Saturday. The Balearics probably dry and sunny at this stage. Lots of sunshine for Italy on Saturday and for most of the Greek islands as well. There's that heavy rain across Turkey. That is pulling away. We'll see the cloud increasing in Rome through the course of the weekend and some showers continuing in Barcelona.
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0: Welcome back, everybody. So, Energy Secretary Ed Miliband is going to ban traditional tumble dryers as part of Labour's push towards net zero. Under the new laws, current tumble dryers will be phased out and Brits will instead be encouraged to buy heat pump alternatives. But brace yourselves, because the government's net zero obsession only gets worse. Miliband is also preparing to cover lakes and reservoirs with solar farms, apparently. So, is the government's march to net zero a threat to our way of life?

0: They go on half an hour longer than normal ones. Again, it's not the end of the world. We can all deal with that.
1: You never had to dry your pants last minute.
0: No, because my kitchen's got nowhere near enough room for a tumble dryer. You're only in the top 1%.
2: Oh, dryer, if you really need to.
1: Thank you.
3: Pick them up.
2: I've been in you know hotels abroad.
1: What would Ed Miliband say about that?
4: You know, hang on a minute. Ed Miliband has got at least one property that's worth £1.6 million, and he doesn't have solar panels on his own property.
2: Right.
4: Should you start there, Ed, before you slap them over Windermere?
2: The gentleman in the break, I heard the gentleman at the back say, they can have mine if they give me a £500 grant. The whole point about these tumble dryers, right, is actually they save you money. Over the lifespan, that is a 10-year lifespan, they save you £450, which is enough to buy another one, right? They say if they last for 20 years, it's £910 or something. It's about saving money. They're a lot cheaper to run. Yes, you're right, they're £40 more expensive to buy. They're phasing them out, and as more people buy them, they'll become even cheaper.
4: You got a heat pump, Barry?
2: I haven't got a heat pump.
4: The solar panels, anyone?
2: Because I used to have solar panels on my last house, not on this one, because I can't. I want in my next house, I would love to have solar panels. I would love to have
0: heat pumps. You know, Barry is the greenest man I've ever met. If you're going to issue a challenge, he'll...
4: The clue's in the sun.
3: I never expected to be chomping at the bit to talk about tumble dryers, but here we go. Barry, they save 4.5 pence a day. I have slightly different numbers to you. So the article that I read said that it'll save you £200 over 12 years. It's nothing. If it did save people a lot of money, then people would choose to buy the cheaper option when they need to upgrade their washing machine. Forcing people into doing it, doing things like phasing out petrol and diesel cars and forcing people to have electric vehicles when they don't want them, is draconian. And this constant pursuit of net zero, it's not just about the tumble dryers. It's about the bigger picture. It's about forcing people to make the choices the government wants to make.
2: If it's about the bigger picture, let's talk about the bigger picture. Because you know what Reform and the Conservatives have now said? They've said that they want to cut the tax for the oil and gas developers. Yeah. £1.7 billion into the Exchequer every year, and that was before the Iranian war. £1.7 billion they want to give back to the oil and gas companies.
1: Might we get
2: strange,
1: oil and gas?
2: Strange to know, instead. Strange to know that Reform have received £24 million from the oil and gas interests. And that is two-thirds of Reform's revenue. Think back to what happened with the tobacco industry and the way that they lobbied politicians and stuffed money into their pockets.
4: When Labour gave the unions a massive pay rise.
2: £24 million. £24 million, and they want to give them £1.7 billion, which is being used at the moment to cut the cost of living.
1: All right. Thank you. That's a party political broadcast for the Reform and the Conservatives. I think you've just done that. This is funny, OK? It is funny, but also I think there's a serious side to this because it's nothing to do with the government what kind of tumble dryer I have. And there's just constant interference in people's lives. I'm going to talk about this a bit later, but the Renters Reform Bill that came in today, Ed Miliband as well, wanting to have all these properties from C rating and above. It's nothing to do with you. It's nothing to do with you how I dry my G-strings. It's nothing to do with Ed Miliband how I dry my clothes. Get out of my life. You're a tumble dryer short of a kitchen.
4: All right.
3: Short of two.
4: Thank you. I mean, Ed Miliband's kitchen's plural. But anyway, a Department for Energy Security and Net Zero spokesperson said energy-efficient tumble dryers will save households up to £910 over the machine's 20-year lifetime, putting money back into the pockets of hard-working people. OK, coming up, a new report says up to half of convenience stores in some areas are now linked to organised crime. I think we all live in an area where if you walk down the high street, you can say exactly which one of them's money laundering and fraudulent and all of this stuff. We're going to be talking about that when we come back.

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14: I've been in Westminster for a long time, but I know that though power may be here, its effect on people's lives is across the whole of the country. We may be where rules are made, but it's where they're implemented that matters. Join me, Jacob Rees-Mogg, for forthright and frank discussion on where Britain has come from, where it's going, and where it will end up. 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Vox Populi, Vox Dei.
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12: This week has highlighted the extent to which organised crime is now endemic across the UK, with up to half of convenience stores and vape shops in some areas linked to organised crime. In certain areas, a third of American candy shops and around a quarter of takeaways are also suspected just to be fronts, with hotspots like London, Birmingham, Liverpool, Bradford, Leeds. I mean, how and why did it get this bad? I mean, it's ludicrous. There's that town in Wales with 14 Turkish barbershops. It's just unbelievable. We can all see it. Yeah, it's basically one large barbershop with a few houses attached to it then at the time. How have we let it get this bad?
25: Well, look, OK, I think you're right to list it. You know, black market trading, counterfeiting, money laundering, gangs, criminality. At last, we found a growth industry under this government. Hurrah! Something that is doing well under Labour.
12: But we all pay our tax. We work. Well, I think we do. You know, we work very hard. And then you go down the high street and you're like, you're not paying any tax. You're a complete front. And then, you know, if I accidentally don't fill in something right on my tax return, which now people have to do four times a year, you definitely they're going to be all over you, Barry.
25: Well, look. I understand that we now have so many American tourists after the King's visit that want to come here that we have to have six American candy shops in Oxford Street alone.
12: Yeah.
25: Right?
12: Yeah.
25: That is six.
12: Yeah.
25: Now, I don't know how often American tourists are popping American candy sweets.
12: Wow.
25: But it does seem to me that it might be a little excessive.
26: Perhaps at the same rate that Turkish people need haircuts.
25: Well, indeed. Yeah.
12: Constantly, every day, we need another
26: haircut. It must be the best

0: Also for Northern Ireland, and again, the showers becoming more widespread through the day. For most of England and Wales, it'll be a dry start, I suspect, and brightening up as well. I think we'll lose any early morning mist quite rapidly, and some hazy sunshine coming through at times, particularly over central and eastern England. As we go through the day, though, an increasing chance of seeing some heavy, thundery downpours working their way up from France across the Channel into southern counties of England for the afternoon. But again, away from that, much of England and Wales dry and bright. More showers for Scotland and Northern Ireland. Still quite warm, though, in the sunny spells over the east. Temperatures getting into the low 20s here. But that rain becomes more extensive on Saturday night. Quite a wet start on Sunday for southern Scotland, northern England and the Midlands. Parts of the east of England having a very different day on Sunday with the wind off the sea, outbreaks of rain on and off. Mixture of brighter spells and heavy showers across the south, a little drier for Scotland and Northern Ireland. Overall, turning drier for many of us on Monday, but also turning a little fresher. Goodbye.
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6: And, you know, when are we going to stop talking about smashing the gangs and actually do it?
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19: Bonnie, hello, hello, I'm going to start this time. Hello, hello, hello, hello, hello. Hello, sir, how are you? Good to see everyone. All right, yes, go on, he's one of the ones. Here you are, all right. OK, well, thank you very much to everyone who has turned up to be my audience this evening. Great to see you. It's 10 p.m. on Patrick Christie's Tonight.
20: If you stand alongside people who say globalise the Intifada, you are calling for terrorism against Jews.
19: Well, should Keir Starmer man up and ban those hate marches? Also, a small boat migrant has today been found guilty of attacking the Israeli embassy. And

0: is primed to challenge Starmer. However, apparently, Keir Starmer has found out about this plot. I'm not surprised, really. It's on the front of the Telegraph. But he found out about it before then, and he's very angry. He's very angry. Yes, absolutely. Is it recruiting? West Street's been recruiting enough MPs to trigger a leadership challenge against the PM. And supposedly, Andy Burnham's going to be in Parliament within weeks. He thinks that MPs are going to stand aside for him to trigger a by-election so Burnham can come to Parliament. Yay! The King of the North. No, okay, fine. And on the Times' front page, British Jews face the greatest threat ever. There is another piece of news that I want to tell you about, which we are working on out there. But there is a Peter Kay comedy gig in Birmingham this evening that has been evacuated after they think a suspicious package was found. So we'll get you the very latest on that. But obviously, we hope that everyone there is okay. On our panel tonight, we have got journalist and broadcasting royalty, Christo Fufas. Writer and broadcaster, Emma Trimble. Political commentator, Matthew Torby. And everybody's favourite Labour MP, Barry Gardner. Oh, come on. Come on, all right. Get ready, Britain, here we go. The hate marches should be banned. Next.
1: Thank you, Patrick. Very good evening to you. 2 minutes past 10 here in the GB newsroom. And the breaking news just into us, a show by the comedian Peter Kay has been halted after a potentially suspicious bag was found. Birmingham police say the area has been evacuated and a 19-year-old man is in custody. The area is being searched as a precaution. The police have given few more details. The comedian leaving the stage after 45 minutes into his show. That is according to reports. We'll have more on that as soon as we get it. The Green Party leader, Zach Polanski, has apologised for sharing a post which accused police officers of kicking the Golders Green stabbing suspect in the head after he'd been incapacitated. Mr Polanski admitted to sharing a tweet in haste, saying everyone in leadership has a responsibility for lowering the temperature at a time of such tension. Now, his initial response has been criticised by the head of the Metropolitan Police, Sir Mark Rowley, who said the Green leader's actions have undermined the confidence of officers to deal with dangerous people.
2: If an eminent person steps forward into operational policing with inaccuracies and challenges things in a way that can undermine that trust, I need to speak up for those officers. I'm really grateful for the support of Britons who have, both in response to the body-worn video we released and in response to my letter, have been so effusive and assertive in their support for what those extraordinary officers did.
1: A man has been remanded into custody after being charged with attempted murder linked to the stabbing of two Jewish men in North London on Wednesday. 45-year-old Essa Suleiman, a Somali-born British national, will appear at the Old Bailey on May the 15th. He's also been charged with a third kind of attempted murder in relation to a separate incident earlier in the day involving a man he'd known for 20 years. Britain's terror threat level has been raised to severe, meaning an attack is highly likely in the next 6 months. A failed asylum seeker has been found guilty of trying to break into London's Israeli embassy to launch a knife attack. Abdullah Al-Badri was tackled by police after attempting to climb the embassy fence armed with two 4-inch knives last May. The 34-year-old arrived in the UK in a small boat from France 16 days before the incident. The driver of a car which crashed into the grounds of a school in southwest London, killing 2 8-year-old girls, has been charged with causing death by dangerous driving. Selena Lau and Nuria Sajjad died when Claire Fremantle drove through the railings of the study prep school in Wimbledon during a garden party on the last day of term in 2023. She originally faced no charges. Police reopened the case in 2024. A man's been charged with attempted murder after an attack on a police station in Northern Ireland on Saturday. The 66-year-old suspect was arrested under the Terrorism Act on Tuesday in the Dunmurry area where the incident took place. The suspect faces charges including attempted murder and causing explosion likely to endanger life. He's expected to appear before Lisburn Magistrates Court on Saturday. And Donald Trump says he's not satisfied with Iran's latest proposal for talks to end the war. Iran's foreign minister says...

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14: Welcome back, everybody. Thank you to my wonderful audience. We've got people in from all over the place. Newcastle, Scotland, Cornwall, brilliant. So thank you so much. But, yeah, we've got a bit of this going on now.

0: But it's the way our judges interpret it.
1: No.
0: Well, it is, because they do that.
1: Since 1980, only 13 cases have been overruled.
0: To the ECHR, exactly. But the way our judges domestically in this country
1: and
0: interpret
1: that's the point.
0: Our law...
1: It is our domestic law, not the ECHR, and this is where it's not a silver bullet in the slightest. If you leave the ECHR, then boats will still come.
2: Because Denmark clamped down on migrants and they are in the ECHR, but they came out
1: with
2: much
1: very vague
2: more...
1: domestic law, which judges will rule however
3: it's
1: they wish to interpret.
2: My fear is we'd leave the ECHR and exactly the same would still happen.
3: Yeah, because it's so ingrained. And I think, Patrick, you just touched on something that's really important there, which is that we are destabilising our own country. We are importing all of these conflicts, all of the things that are creating this chaotic situation globally. We're recreating that here, such that we recently had a case of a guy who went to the United States because he'd converted. GB News covered it. He'd converted to Christianity from Islam. The British state couldn't keep him safe. Mm. He got kneecapped. He had to go, you know, flee with his family, and eventually he's ended up in the United States where they can protect him. We have people who might be coming here who are fleeing persecution in places like Pakistan, Christians who are genuinely fleeing persecution, who are then facing similar persecution when they get to these shores. And what we're doing is we're destabilising our own country to the extent where now this week we've already seen that the Americans are talking about giving refugee status to Jews fleeing Britain.
0: Just quickly, Barry, on this, you know, one of the problems when we see some of these cases here, like the jihadi that we now can't deport or the Nigerian-Italian rapist that we can't deport, is, you know, we are being run by a bloke in Keir Starmer who's previously signed anti-deportation letters for a flight back to Jamaica. One of the blokes on that flight went on and killed someone with a machete. So it feels to a lot of people like we know which side the Prime Minister's on. He's just not on the side of mass deportations, is he?
4: Come on. Anybody who thinks the Prime Minister is on some mad rapist with a machete, you know, I think let's get real. Matt's right about the 1951 convention.
1: 51, sorry.
4: And actually what we need to do is there needs to be an international renegotiation of that convention. It's not about the ECHR, it is about the convention. And we need to set up... and it has to be done with other countries so that you can, en route, you can then have staging posts where you can register for asylum in different when you're not actually in the country. Yeah. At the moment, you have to come here and claim asylum. Right. But if you actually have staging posts and people then take a quota, we share it out amongst all the countries in the world, then we can do that. Right. But that's what needs to be negotiated.
0: All right.
4: And that's why you can't just withdraw from one convention, because actually everybody else says, well, you're not a sound partner.
0: OK. All right, well, look, yeah, that is the story, of course. GB News exclusive that we are not deporting a jihadi back to Pakistan, despite the fact that apparently he wants to go. But, look, when we come back, we'll have another update for you from Birmingham, where the arena has been evacuated after that Peter Kay gig. During the Peter Kay gig, there was a suspicious package found there. And we will be doing Greatest Britain Union Jackass. So don't go anywhere.
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2: Thank you very, very much, everybody. So, we are going to get stuck right into Greatest Britain Union Jackass, and, of course, the audience will decide who wins. We're going to start with Greatest Britain. We're going to start with Emma's Greatest Britain. Go on.
3: I am nominating the entire British Jewish community because I just think they are outstandingly brave. They are having a frankly intolerable time at the moment. And I think it's important that British Jews know that we love them, we want them here, and we will stand by them, and that this is a hill that I and we should all die on.
2: OK, all right. Well, there you go. A strong start for the Greatest Britain there. Who are we going to next here? I'll go for Christo.
4: I'm going to go for King Charles for delivering amazing speeches and repairing our relationship with the United States, which has been destroyed by Keir Starmer and this Labour government.
2: Oh, OK, all right. And we will go for Matthew next, Greatest Britain.
5: Mine is Elaine Hipkins. Elaine is 78 years of age, joined a factory in Redditch at the age of 15 and has just retired after spending 63 years in the same job. And I think, if I can be frank, we have a lot of piss pourers in this country that want to dump on people and say, you know, you've got to be this and that. She's the sort of person that keeps this country going, and that's the sort of person I think should always be recognised.
2: Absolutely. Good stuff for Elaine there. Barry, your Greatest Britain, please.
6: Well, this guy carried a fridge on his back for 26 miles because he and his brother have frontal temporal dementia. His mother died of frontal temporal dementia. And he's raised £500,000 for the Alzheimer's charity. I couldn't go 1 mile with a fridge on my back, but 26 miles, I think the guy's a hero. Jordan Adams.
2: OK, good, all right. Strong set of stuff there. So let's take a little vote on this, just by way of cheering, of course. We'll start with Elaine, the backbone of Britain. You have the King.
6: King Charles.
2: The King Charles. We're going to go for Fridge Man. The entire British Jewish community. There were some very worthy winners there. So, yeah, we're going to go for the entire British Jewish community. Let's go for Union Jackass now. Just to be honest with you, it's while we're all here, isn't it? So, Union Jackass, Emma.
3: Zach Polanski, for laying into those police officers for the way they arrested the knife man.
2: I should just point out to you that in your Greatest Britain thing about the entire British Jewish community, that would include Zach Polanski.
3: It would.
2: Entire British Jewish community minus one person.
3: Well, that makes his nomination even worse.
2: Some people go like, good morning for everyone, except, right, OK, Zach Polanski, strong start. Christo?
4: So we have the highest rents in history and more landlords than ever leaving the rental sector, so tenants are paying more. So congratulations to Steve Reed, the housing secretary, on the new renters' rights bill, which is obviously disastrous and came into effect today.
2: OK, all right. Matthew?
5: Mine is Westminster, and not just the politicians, this is the media as well. Our country is in a mess. Our debt-to-GDP ratio is nearly 100%. Our high streets have been taken over. We don't know if we can go out without being blown up. And what has been wasted this week when we're discussing things? The time has been taken up by weather, you're allowed to have a drink at work or not on everyone else's expense, and tittle-tattle over who's going to be the next Labour leadership. They need to grow up, get out of Westminster and go and see what real people are feeling in this country.
2: OK, all right, there you go. Barrett.
6: That's why I'm here, Matt. That's the US Transportation Security Administration.
2: Niche. It's gone niche.
6: No. For refusing to let the documentary filmmaker take his Oscar on board a flight in his hand luggage on the grounds that he could use it as a weapon.
5: Oh, that's bad.
6: It went into the hold and, of course, it was stolen.
2: Oh, I think I said it blew up. OK, all right. So, remind me, was that Polanski, Union Jackass? Everything?
4: Steve Reed.
2: Westminster. Whatever that was. The train. Oh, it's going to be hard. I'm just going to overrule this and go, Zach Polanski. Who's come tonight. I really hope you enjoyed yourself. I know I have. Thank you. And we've got the newspapers next, so make sure you stay tuned for that. Yes.
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8: Good evening. Welcome along to your latest weather update from the Met Office here on GB News. A three-day weekend ahead, and for many, tomorrow looking dry and bright. There will be some showers around, particularly across Scotland and Northern Ireland, and later tomorrow some heavy rain spreading up from the south. We've replaced high pressure with low pressure. High brought many of us some sunshine today, but this weather front's been taking over, introducing more cloud and some heavy bursts of rain out there too. Northeast England, eastern Scotland, and the potential for one or two thundery showers for East Anglia and the southeast. Many places, though, will become dry overnight, much milder than recent nights. Temperatures in some towns and cities holding up in double figures. Quite a lot of cloud around then on Saturday morning, but still, for many, it'll be dry and bright, certainly across much of England and Wales. We'll see more showery rain pushing its way into northern Scotland, and with a northerly wind setting in, things turning colder in Shetland. Maybe a dry start through the central belt, but here expect some showers later on. A mixture of bright spells and showers also for Northern Ireland. And again, the showers becoming more widespread through the day. For most of England and Wales, it'll be a dry start, I suspect, and brightening up as well. I think we'll lose any early morning mist quite rapidly, and some hazy sunshine coming through at times, particularly over central and eastern England. As we go through the day, though, an increasing chance of seeing some heavy, thundery downpours working their way up from France across the Channel into southern counties of England for the afternoon. But again, away from that, much of England and Wales dry and bright. More showers for Scotland and Northern Ireland. Still quite warm, though, in the sunny spells over the east. Temperatures getting into the low 20s here. But that rain becomes more extensive on Saturday night. Quite a wet start on Sunday for southern Scotland, northern England and the Midlands. Parts of the east of England having a very different day on Sunday with the wind off the sea, outbreaks of rain on and off. Mixture of brighter spells and heavy showers across the south, a little drier for Scotland and Northern Ireland. Overall, turning drier for many of us on Monday, but also turning a little fresher. Goodbye.
7: 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With a chance of zero visibility. 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
13: the most unwarranted attack on a faithful since Joe Marler was banished in the Traitors final. And I think whoever's been briefing this should spend a little less

0: time watching Celebrity Traitors and a bit more time watching Country Farm.
1: Not so faithful after all. The Daily Telegraph reports that Wes Streeting is set to launch a leadership challenge against Keir Starmer. Slight problem is apparently Keir Starmer found out about it, and I'm not surprised because it had made the front pages. So there is that. And yeah, it's not the only bit of Labour chaos going on this evening.
2: Yes, he has my support. The government has my support. It is absolutely right that people give the government stability.
1: Oh, was he telling Porky Pies? Because it seems the plotters are not confined to just Westminster, as the Greater Manchester Mayor, Andy Burnham, is once again said to be plotting a leadership bid. He thinks he can return to Westminster, quote, within weeks, according to his allies. And, of course, there's everything going on with Angela Rayner as well. Also tonight...
3: If you stand alongside people who say globalise the intifada, you are calling for terrorism.
1: So Mark Rowley, the head of the Met Police, has warned that British Jews are facing the greatest ever threat as they are being targeted by extremists and terrorists on both the left and the right. I mean, I'm sorry about this, but is he mentioning Islamism anywhere? Anyway, also tonight... Well, this is an ongoing situation. We're going to continue to bring you the latest after comedian Peter Kay was rushed off stage. His show in Birmingham was evacuated due to the discovery of a suspicious bag. Our national reporter Jack Carson is at the scene.
4: Well, West Midlands police say that as a precaution, this site is currently the subject of a search, as they also confirm a 19-year-old man remains in police custody.

0: nothing is off limits.
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1: 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And now you've lost it.
0: That's the Camilla Tominey Show, a politics show that's fearless.
1: But no, let me finish my question if you don't mind, because it is my show.
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3: Buckle up, Britain. It's going to be quite a ride. Votes are being cast and counts are gearing up in elections across the country. Everything could change. From the first result to the inevitable aftermath, we'll be across it all. Vote 2026, the people decide. 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
8: OK, welcome back, everybody, to Patrick Christie's Night Late Edition. Now, this is a story that broke an hour or so ago, and it is the fact that a Peter Kay gig in Birmingham, a comedy gig, was evacuated after a suspicious bag was found. Our national reporter, Jack Carlson, raced to the scene for us and joins us now, I believe. Jack, thank you very much, mate. And what is the latest there, then? I believe you've been speaking to some people who were the inside, were they? What was going on?
20: Yeah, I've just spoken to a couple of ladies who just walked by me in that advert break. So hopefully we'll be able to get something turned around to be able to play you, bring the viewers that interview that I've just spoken with them. They were told that they were enjoying the show, that it kind of got, as we were hearing, about kind of 45 minutes, just under an hour in, when all of a sudden Peter Kay, they say, was rushed off stage and they were told to leave. They weren't told the reasons why to leave. They say there wasn't much of a panic inside the arena, but they were told to evacuate. They didn't say that there was kind of much information told to them, but this is certainly, of course, an ongoing situation here at the Utilita Arena. What I can tell you in terms of the police activity here at the scene, certainly in the last 20 minutes, half an hour or so, we have seen police search dogs enter and a couple also leave the site here. In a statement we got from Westminster's police around 9:30 this evening, we were told that a 19-year-old man was in police custody, and as a precaution, the site is currently subject of a search. And I've certainly seen evidence of that with search dogs going in to the site. This is a huge arena. It has a maximum capacity of around 16,000 people. And this show tonight, this Peter Kay show, which is one of a two-night leg tour here in Birmingham, as part of a 12 charity.

0: shows over the next few months and year certainly would have been close to full capacity here tonight. So I have seen evidence of those police searches that we were told were going on. That we've also seen what I would probably suggest that our support officers here on the scene. I counted around 9 or 10 of them who we believe are being placed at the cordons around this arena. It is a huge site, also with multi-storey car parks built into it as well. So you can imagine just securing the cordon here at the scene is quite some operation in itself, let alone the police searches, which we believe to be ongoing here this evening, as we also still believe that 19-year-old man is still in police custody. They say that it was an evacuation after a potential suspicious bag was found, and the Utilita Arena, in a statement online, said that they were evacuated as a precaution on the advice of the police after a potential suspicious bag was found nearby. They say the safety and security of our customers and colleagues is their highest priority, and they confirm everyone was safely evacuated and that the venue is secure. I can certainly tell you how many people, 16,000 people, the job that would have entailed to be able to get those people out and away from the scene safely. As you can see around me, there's not many people left around here that would have been inside that arena. So people have really left the scene as the police seemingly have instructed them to do so. But as we say, we are waiting now for further updates from West Midlands Police. The latest, just to reiterate to you, Patrick, and our viewers, is that a 19-year-old man remains in police custody, and as a precaution, this site at the Utilita Arena is subject of a search.
1: Thank you very much, Jack, again, for getting there so quickly for us and for speaking to some of the people who are actually inside. Hopefully we can get that interview out before the end of this show. Jack, thank you so much for that. Look, when it comes to this, I mean, some very odd things about this. Hopefully, you know, we've just had this terror threat raised to severe. So hopefully there is an abundance of caution going on, and someone has maybe reported as what they thought was a suspicious bag, or someone that they thought maybe was behaving suspiciously, and actually everything's all right. But a 19-year-old man still in custody. Would have thought it might be relatively easy to clear up whether or not there's anything in the bag, or whether or not he was doing
2: anything. And that's the, without, you know, speculating, it could be unrelated, it could be something, like you say, they need to clear up. But it's odd, I think, to find this potentially suspicious bag and have a potential suspect so quickly. That's really odd.
3: But as we learnt from the Manchester Arena attack, if somebody is suspicious, don't hold back. Yeah. Say that person seems suspicious to you, and do something about it, just in case.
2: You're absolutely right, because of course, as the inquiry revealed, the security guard that was on that night of the Manchester Arena bombing didn't approach the person that he was that perpetrated it, because they were worried that they would be called racist. Someone has been in touch as well. Ian has tweeted both of us, on X, and said that. With a picture of the space, they said that they had to help an old lady.
1: So he was in the arena?
2: In the arena at the time. Also has told us that the staff were brilliant. We were guided out to the canal, but the multi-storey car park was challenging getting out. I mean, the scale of it would have been absolutely unbelievable, because also when you think about the number of doors as well that they have to then secure. I just sort of got that from your brilliant reporter there, that actually if you're trying to secure that scene, there's so many doors in arenas like that.
1: You also have to be very careful, because sometimes, and again, that has obviously not happened in this case, so there's that, but sometimes you can get calls about a bomb threat in one place, which forces people to evacuate through a certain area, and that is where the actual threat is, right?
2: Yeah.
1: It's a tactic that terrorists have used right across the world, where they call something in, then that means that people flood out to a certain area, and that is where the actual event then takes place. Again, I'm sorry, that's not happened here, right? But this is just the scale of an evacuation and how risky it all is. And credit Barry as well. You know, these police officers who have to go in, you know, as far as they're aware, there might be a bomb in there. You know, they've gone about their business, doing whatever their job, you know, their daily beat patrols or whatever it is that they do. They get a phone call about 9:30 one night, you've got to go to the scene and we need you to go and examine this package, it might have a bomb in it.
4: Yeah, absolutely. And we take it for granted in this country, and we often, you know, people so often criticise the police and all the emergency services, but actually do a phenomenal job, and the bravery of some of these people is extraordinary, and that's what

0: administration. She was the lady who, for example, was frontline in the Alaska peace summit between President Putin and President Trump. She is front and center of all diplomatic events. If there's a prime minister or president that comes to the White House, Monica Crowley is the lady who organizes everything, makes sure whoever's visiting is okay. And indeed, she was the lady this week on behalf of President Trump who made sure the King and Queen thoroughly enjoyed themselves in the United States. Patrick, that's coming up at from midnight on The Late Show Live. And as well, just a very quick one, Senator John Kennedy, the Louisiana senator from Congress, you'll know him. He's very sort of southern accent, very funny at times. He says that Keir Starmer is as popular as something. Surprise, coming from midnight. He's a very funny, well, it's another attack really on Keir Starmer.
1: Gosh, all right. Well, we look forward to that. Ben, thank you very much. Ben Leo, that's stateside for us for The Late Show Live. Now, when we come back, we have got some interviews for you that Jack Carson, our national reporter, has done from outside the arena in Birmingham that was evacuated, the Peter Kay gig. We're going to be hearing from people who were inside there at the moment of evacuation to find out what really happened. So that's next.
2: I forecast a perfect holiday in the sun.
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2: 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And no worries about our travel insurance.
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5: Plenty of sunshine over the Canaries this weekend. Some heavy showers over northern Spain and some big downpours inland across Turkey also. We'll also see the potential for one or two showers heading to the Algarve on Saturday. The Balearics probably dry and sunny at this stage. Lots of sunshine for Italy on Saturday and for most of the Greek islands as well. There's that heavy rain across Turkey. That is pulling away. We'll see the cloud increasing in Rome through the course of the weekend and some showers continuing in Barcelona.
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1: Britain's news channel. Welcome back to Patrick Christie's Tonight Late Edition. We are going to be taking you to get the very latest now from Birmingham, because that Peter Kay gig was evacuated. It's the arena there that seats about 60,000 people. Everyone had to go. Peter Kay bungled off stage because of a suspicious package. A 19-year-old man is currently in custody. We don't know any more than that, or do we? Because Jack Carson has got the latest for us, our national reporter, who's at the scene.
0: You were inside the arena. Tell us what happened.
2: Just enjoying the Peter Kay show, because it was absolutely brilliant. It was so funny and just a brilliant night, and we were having such fun. And then all of a sudden, he was just taken off the stage, and we were told to evacuate
3: the building. That's all.
0: So you weren't told that there was a suspicious package or anything like that?
3: We didn't know what was going on.
2: It was very, very calm and very slow, actually. It was quite slow, everybody getting out. So there was no panic.
3: No rush or panic.
2: No panic, no nothing.
0: Were there extra checks going in? What was the situation with your bag searches and things like that?
3: No bag searches.
2: But to be fair, we were really early, because we'd been told to get in early. So we were early, so we just literally walked in.
1: Well, that is a very interesting detail, because they're saying that there were no bag searches on the way into the arena, which, given everything that we've seen, especially in the Manchester arena...
4: Very often when they do bag searches, though, they're not exactly thorough, so...
1: Yes. Well, yeah, but...
4: to have none at all is really quite bold.
1: Startling.
4: Also, on the day that the threat level has been increased...
5: Yeah.
4: You'd have thought they would have been able to hustle
5: some...
4: But then
5: I just... would have been so nice, though, and again, this goes back to what we were talking about, really, to just go to a venue and not have to have your bag searched. I know now that it's actually come back to bite them on the bum, but I just would have... Isn't that nice? To go to a market where there isn't bollards, to go to a shop where you don't have to, like, get your chocolate from behind some sort of high-security screen, you know, not having stab kits on the side of the road. I feel like we've moved into reactive life rather than proactive stopping of crime.
4: It actually feels as if things are getting out of control. So I remember when I was a teenager and I spent a lot of time in Israel, and it was normal. It was absolutely normal. And I've heard that this is also the case of people who lived in Belfast during the Troubles, that you go into a shopping mall and they have metal detectors, there's security everywhere. You just had this sort of, like, real feeling of constant threat. And I remember thinking that that was so unusual, because it was unthinkable in Britain that you would have metal detectors and things in shopping malls. Whereas now we're getting to the point where you have to have all of these checks
5: for
4: any kind of event.
1: Yeah. I was very surprised there, Barry, to hear there was no checks on the way in. It seems odd.
5: Yeah.
4: Most events now have some kind of bag check.
5: The O2.
4: Also, of that size.
1: We check people's bags on the way in here, for goodness sake. I mean, it seems bizarre that we wouldn't have it on an arena. But
6: no, look, there will obviously be a very serious inquiry that the local police will be conducting, and I'm sure that's going to be one of the things that features on why that security wasn't there. Because all of the venues around the country actually were meeting with politicians, it must have been just about a year ago, about the new security arrangements. And so, you know, being in Wembley, I had a lot of contact with the arena and so on, who were doing really great stuff in terms of doing that.
5: Summer has just got home from that gig and said that their bag was searched, but their friend's wasn't. So it was randomly. Okay.
6: A random
1: story. All right. We'll get you more. There's no doubt Ben Lear will have more in the next show. But just to remind you of tomorrow's newspaper front pages, Daily Telegraph, West sitting prime to challenge Starmer. The Daily Mail, Zach Polanski's Greens are a party of poison. The Guardian, Andy Burnham plans to return to Westminster within weeks. The Independent, MI5 says Trump has increased the threat to British Jews. The Eye Weekend say that Reform and the Greens are on course to tear the UK political map apart. The Express, rising fuel costs blow to fishing boats. The Daily Star, Thierry Henry says he's bored of British football. The Times, Met Chief says British Jews face their greatest ever threat. And the Daily Mirror, Epstein Ranch Andrew probe. The Sun, Ross the Traitor. Ross Kemp is going to be on at Traitors. Thank you to my wonderful panel. Thank you to everyone who's watched and listened. I hope you have a great weekend. Up next, Ben Leo with The Late Show Live. Well,
7: 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Who's next? Spain? 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

0: Good morning. Could there be a challenge to the Sir Keir Starmer's leadership within the next few days?
1: Well, there's been a leaked text revealing that the Health Secretary, Wes Streeting, is considering launching a campaign now to oust him.
0: Well, he's said to have enough backing from MPs, you need quite a lot, actually, the Labour Party. But would the public get behind Prime Minister Wes?
1: Donald Trump's spat with the German Chancellor Friedrich Merz comes to a head with the US President announcing plans to withdraw 5,000 US

0: And Jesus says, it's like that in heaven. When you're lost, God comes looking for you. So if you're feeling lost today, I suggest you take comfort from this story. God will come and find you.
1: Yes, a calm way to start the day with that, which I think is what we all need at the moment. Mm. We say that every morning, but we need it. So we definitely still need it.
2: 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Along with good weather. Let's find out how good or not. Aidan McGiven.
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4: Hi there, good morning and welcome to the latest update from the Met Office for GB News. A cloudier weekend compared with much of the week, with rain or showers at times, but also some drier and brighter spells. It's not going to be raining everywhere all weekend. It's about making the most of any drier weather that will be occurring. And certainly it'll be a dry start for much of England and Wales, even a sunny start for the Midlands into the east of England. We keep the sunshine into the afternoon in many places. Scotland and Northern Ireland have different story, heavy and in places thundery showers breaking out. Feeling cooler here, still some warmth to be had where we've got sunshine in the east of England. But for the southern part of the UK, here we've got rain turning up by the middle of the afternoon, and that rain's going to turn increasingly heavy as it moves north. We also have some heavy showers through central and southern Scotland, especially through the central belt, but any thundery downpours mostly affecting parts of Northern Ireland. Now, these are going to be hit and miss. There will be some sunny spells away from the showers, not a complete washout. Northern England, eastern England, still some dry weather as we end Saturday. So a mostly dry day in some places, but it doesn't last. We've got rain moving up from the south, and that rain develops widely across many parts of England and Wales, away from West Wales, as well as the far northwest of England as we go through Saturday night. It may well edge into southern Scotland for a time as well. Drier for the far north of Scotland, but feeling cold as we wake up on Sunday. Elsewhere, a mild night to come with temperatures in places staying in the double figures. Now, there'll be some thunderstorms within this band of rain, heavy rain, wet weather to start off Sunday, especially through the Midlands, Northern England and parts of Wales in the southwest. Tends to fizzle away by the afternoon. Still some showers around, but the driest and brightest weather on Sunday will be the southeast of England and the north of Scotland. Cool in the north of Scotland, warmer further south, although not quite as warm as it has been.
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2: We've had a message from Sally, who was at the arena last night. She says, I was there, bags were searched by security, so maybe it's depending on where you were. Mm. We weren't told anything, it was very confused. No help from anyone and no information given to even find your way out. Mm. And then a lot of people getting worked up already about why young people are feeling the loneliness thing. And Robert says, could the young ones be lonely because they've always got their face in a mobile phone and they never go out to meet real people and go out to the real life? And quite a few people are saying that too.
1: Yeah, but I don't know if that's true. I mean, I know they are on their phones and things a lot, but they still hang about with it. I mean, the young people I know in my life, nieces and nephews and what have you, and they're always getting out and about and seeing people. So it can't be everybody. So I don't know, but also, is it the government's responsibility to tackle it?
2: And is it really rising, or are we just asking the questions now? I mean, have people, younger and older people, always been suffering? I would have thought it's always been there.
1: Yeah, but now we're asking.
2: Exactly.
1: I don't know, we're creating a problem in that sense.
2: That's what I wonder. Mm. Anyway, let us know what you think.
1: Meanwhile, are the cracks starting to show in Britain's ceramics industry? We're going to tell you in a moment.

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4: I've been in Westminster for a long time. But I know that though power may be here, its effect on people's lives is across the whole of the country. We may be where rules are made, but it's where they're implemented that matters. Join me, Jacob Rees-Mogg, for forthright and frank discussion on where Britain has come from, where it's going, and where it will end up. That's State of the Nation, Monday to Thursday, 8 to 9 o'clock. Vox Populi, Vox Dei.
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10: You could say that, yes. 12:30 today. Everybody has to kick off at the same time, and we know that Coventry are already up. The reason they kick off at the same time, Anne, is because it's deemed to be an advantage if you have played in advance of your opponents and your opponents go into that game afterwards knowing what they already know what they have to do. Yeah. I don't know if it's an advantage. I mean, there have been some controversies in the past where managers have complained and said that, you know, the other side had an advantage because they knew what they had to do, but it was solved 30 years ago. Everyone kicks off concurrently on the final day. Coventry are already up. They went up 2 weeks ago. Ipswich are in second on 81 points. This is the second place, which is up for grabs. Third, Millwall on 80 points. Fourth, Middlesbrough, 79. Now, the machinations, as I've called it, the permutations

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1: Politics, policy, parliament. 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
3: I'm delighted to be joined by the Chelsea pensioner, the Korean War veteran, and the winner of Britain's Got Talent, Colin Thackeray. Colin, welcome to the show. Oh, look at you, mate. You look like an absolute legend. You're in your full Chelsea pensioner gear. Of course you are. You're going to sing for us now on St. Patrick's Day. First of all, please, sir, a fine rendition for King, for Country, A Vow to Thee.
4: Right. Ready to go now?
3: Yes, sir.
4: I vow to thee, my country, oh,

0: thing is to, appreciate what is out there and what is coming out there and go with it.
1: Final thought, Di, from you, because of all the messages you've got coming in so far are saying, no, just let her rest in peace. And I wonder if is that a sense that, because partly what she's going to be talking about, we know, is Camilla, who is now our queen, and attitudes towards her have changed. And I just wonder, is it damaging to the king and queen for all this to come out now?
2: Well, you just raised what I was thinking as you actually said it. So, no, I totally agree with you. And in fairness, he is our king now. He hasn't got a right of reply. Camilla hasn't got a right of reply. So, I think this is totally unfair if we're going to be fair about anyone and everybody. There are always two sides to a story. And I think we have to respect not only the king and our now queen, but also Prince William and his family. I really think this is appalling. And the more I'm listening to everyone, I think it's even more appalling. And I'm dead against it. And if I could do anything to stop it, I would.
1: All right. Di Davis, Ingrid Stewart, good to see you both. Thank you.
0: Thank you.
3: I don't know. I find it interesting that Di says there's two sides to every story. There certainly was a third side, wasn't there?
1: Well, yes.
3: Diana, as many of you have pointed out, thank you. Diana was lied to. And she believed those lies at the time she made the tapes. And I just don't think it. And I feel for Camilla as well and Charles. They must be dreading this sort of thing because it will make headlines, won't it?
1: Oh, it will make headlines.
3: And I
1: But
3: think
1: also,
3: it's terribly hurtful
1: I don't think
3: now.
1: it's helpful either. I've got to say, I don't think it's helpful to William or Harry.
3: No. But certainly neither Charles nor Camilla. And time has moved on. I can't think that she would want to be making those sort of headlines now. I don't.
1: Yeah.
3: Yeah, who knows?
1: Well, keep your thoughts coming through.
3: And there are lots of them.
1: Yes.
3: Thank you very much.
1: Yeah, loads of them coming through.
3: Yeah. Okay, yes, time for our brand new Great British Giveaway. It's your chance to have a wonderful summer with, in your bank account, £76,543.21 in tax-free cash. There you are. Imagine seeing your bank balance. But wait until it's confirmed before you spend it. That's all I'd say. Thinking of that lady that we interviewed last
1: yes,
3: week.
1: yes, indeed. All
3: Don't
1: right.
3: Spend it too quickly.
1: Here are the details.
4: 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Derby DE1 9TT. UK only. Entrance must be 18 or over. Lines close at 4 p.m. on the 26th of June. This is a network giveaway. Entries will be pooled. Please check the closing time if listening or watching on demand. Good luck.
1: Yeah, best of luck.
3: Absolutely. Now, still to come, we've got Aidan. What's in the news?
5: Well, it's a big night for a big night for Leeds. Last night, they took a major step towards Premier League safety with victory over Burnley at Elland Road. And at the other end of the table, the title race resumes with Arsenal hosting Fulham this evening. We'll discuss it all after the break.
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8: 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You. That's right. 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It's going to be the same big debates, same big topics, same big opinions. 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Only on GB News, the People's Channel, Britain's News Channel.
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22: I've been in Westminster for a long time, but I know that though power may be here, its effect on people's lives is across the whole of the country. We may be where rules are made, but it's where they're implemented that matters. Join me, Jacob Rees-Mogg, for forthright and frank discussion on where Britain has come from, where it's going, and where it will end up. That's State of the Nation, Monday to Thursday, 8 to 9 o'clock. Vox Populi, Vox Dei.
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1: Right, Aidan's here with all the very latest sport. Should we start with a big night for Leeds?
5: Yes, exactly. Well, look, they had to really perform last night against Burnley, the side they came up from the Championship with last season. They got the job done, 3-1. They moved to 43 points. Now, that's important because although they can statistically still get relegated, three games left, they're 9 points clear of the bottom three. That takes them past the record number of points that West Ham went down on 42 in 2003. I mean, that was considered absolutely outrageous that they went down on that number of points. But typically, the amount of points that keeps you in the division is roughly around about 35, 36. So they're well clear of that now. Congratulations for them. Difficult weekend for them last weekend, losing the semi-final of the FA Cup, but they have indeed bounced back. But it's what it means for Tottenham as well at the bottom, because it moves another club just further away. They're up to 14th now, Leeds. I think they're home and host. And so Tottenham are in action tomorrow against Aston Villa. Now, we heard last week about their manager going in there and having to raise the spirits of all those depleted troops who've not been playing well. He's also been saying yesterday in his press conference, even though the game is tomorrow, he said that stop the negativity, stop all the negative language, stop talking about relegation. Let's get a flavour of what he had to say yesterday.
26: Our medical staff is not good enough. The pitch of the stadium is not good. The pitch of the training ground is not good. It's impossible winning 2-3 games in a row because we have not won too many games in 2006. I think is all negative things, and is rubbish, because I want to keep my focus on ourselves, on the qualities of my players.
1: Well, I'm inspired.
5: Well, you can kind of see what he's saying, though, can't you?
1: No, it's our I wouldn't be one of his medical team. Our medical staff.
5: No. He's not saying that. He's saying that it's an excuse. It's not true. He said it's all rubbish. He said it's all rubbish, all that stuff. But why does it keep coming up? Why all the negativity? We've got some games to win here. We've won one game in 2026. We won a game at Wolves last week. They're right in the. I was going to say something else there. They're right in trouble at the bottom. They're vying with West Ham, who are their secondary or third tertiary rivals as well at the bottom of that table. You've got to do something. You've got these players who are demotivated. They know, Anne, as well. They're on big money. If they get relegated, they'll probably find another club.

0: Sunday. It's going to be a shootout from now on. They're on equal points, equal goal difference. It's about who wins by the most goals between now and the end of the season. But I don't think, I have a feeling that both teams are not going to win every single game.
1: OK. Aidan, thank you. Okay.
2: Can't wait to get in that sea.
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5: Across western parts of Europe and the southeast, some unsettled weather this weekend. In between, for Italy, mostly fine with some sunshine, but an area of low pressure will bring strong winds through the Greek islands, heavy showers, and some longer spells of wet weather for Turkey, as well as below average temperatures. And here is some more rain extending across much of France into Spain, as well as Portugal. Some lively thunderstorms for France in particular, and that really continues through the start of next week.
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11: Thousand of them go to a dance class every week. Now, campaigners say that dance helps to strengthen their core, their balance and their coordination, and prevent tremors, improve their gait, and most importantly, while the music is playing, it gives them back control of their bodies. And according to Charlotte Russell, who is the CEO of Parkinson's UK, dance is a miracle.
12: I slur my speech a bit. I'm very self-conscious about it, but I used to hide Parkinson's and now I celebrate it.
11: You're doing brilliantly, I have to say. Colin?
13: Yeah, I was diagnosed in 2017 and I get a hand tremor, so I sit on my hands sometimes and have body stiffness, anxiety and so on, but dance is brilliant.
11: Yeah.
13: Dance really, really helps.
11: It's brilliant. Yeah, OK, yeah. So both of you. I mean, there are all sorts of pharmaceuticals that you can take, obviously, and medical things that you can do for the condition. What made you, Colin, you have no background in dance.
13: No, no.
11: What made you go to a dance class?
13: A friend of mine who I used to box with who had Parkinson's recommended the English National Ballet Social Engagement Programme, and it's really good. So from that, I was recommended and I went along and I was a little bit sceptical. I've never danced before in a formal sense. But then I met these guys and I fell in love with dance.
11: Yeah.
13: And it's absolutely superb. It controls, it helps fight my motor and non-motor symptoms.
11: It does, yeah. Ian, what was
14: especially
11: your...
14: anxiety.
11: You had a background in dancing.
14: I did, yes. I used to work for Royal Opera House.
11: Yes.
14: So it was not too big a step for me. I loved the family of being in a dance company. But for me, you asked about medicine. Dance is my medicine, it really is. I feel joy is my medicine, actually. And you don't feel joy very often. When you have Parkinson's, you feel depressed and anxious a lot because you don't have dopamine in your system.
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1: Buckle up, Britain. 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
1: Does Chopper need a coffee?
0: 7:44 front pages for you now. The Telegraph leads with those rumours that Wes Streeting is gearing up to challenge the Prime Minister.
16: The Guardian also leads on the battle for the heart of the Labour Party with claims that Andy Burnham is vying for the top job.
0: The Mail details backlash over a social media post shared by Zach Polanski, the Green Party leader, with claims he's turning the Greens into a party of poison.
16: Finally, this morning in The Times, head of the Met, Sir Mark Rowley, has warned that Jewish people in Britain are facing the greatest threat ever now to their safety.
0: All right, author and journalist Susan Holder and GB News contributor and comedian Steve N. Allen are here. Susan, let's start with Wes Streeting in The Telegraph, should we?
17: Yeah, so in the last hour we talked about the challenge that could potentially come from Andy Burnham, of course, but they kind of are saying

0: As we end Saturday. So a mostly dry day in some places, but it doesn't last. We've got rain moving up from the south, and that rain develops widely across many parts of England and Wales, away from West Wales, as well as the far northwest of England as we go through Saturday night. It may well edge into southern Scotland for a time as well. Drier for the far north of Scotland, but feeling cold as we wake up on Sunday. Elsewhere, a mild night to come with temperatures in places staying in the double figures. Now, there'll be some thunderstorms within this band of rain, heavy rain, wet weather to start off Sunday, especially through the Midlands, Northern England and parts of Wales in the southwest. Tends to fizzle away by the afternoon. Still some showers around, but the driest and brightest weather on Sunday will be the southeast of England and the north of Scotland. Cool in the north of Scotland, warmer further south, although not quite as warm as it has been.
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2: 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UK only. Entrance must be 18 or over. Lines close at 4 p.m. on the 26th of June. 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Entries will be pooled. 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
5: Buckle up, Britain. 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
18: Good morning to you. Could there be a challenge to Sir Keir Starmer's leadership within the next few days?
19: There's been a leaked text which reveals that the Health Secretary, Wes Streeting, is considering launching a campaign within days to oust the PM.
18: Well, crucially, he's said to have enough backing from MPs. Would the public really get behind Prime Minister Wes, though?
19: Now, look at this. There's a Peter Kay gig. It was last night in Birmingham, and it was suddenly evacuated mid-show. Apparently, he was bundled off stage, and everybody was told to evacuate the building after a suspicious bag caused

0: develops widely across many parts of England and Wales, away from West Wales, as well as the far northwest of England as we go through Saturday night. It may well edge into southern Scotland for a time as well. Drier for the far north of Scotland, but feeling cold as we wake up on Sunday. Elsewhere, a mild night to come with temperatures in places staying in the double figures. Now, there'll be some thunderstorms within this band of rain, heavy rain, wet weather to start off Sunday, especially through the Midlands, Northern England and parts of Wales in the southwest. Tends to fizzle away by the afternoon. Still some showers around, but the driest and brightest weather on Sunday will be the southeast of England and the north of Scotland. Cool in the north of Scotland, warmer further south, although not quite as warm as it has been.
1: 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Box Boiler sponsors the weather on GB News.
2: Now, still to come, President Trump's fallout with the German Chancellor Friedrich Merz is escalating. We'll give you all the details in a moment.
3: 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We're welcoming some special guests. You. That's right, on Fridays I'm going to be doing my show in front of a live studio audience because this show is about you and what you have to say. It's going to be the same big debates, same big topics, same big opinions. 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
2: It's exactly 25 past eight, and President Trump has announced plans to withdraw 5,000 troops from Germany as his row with Chancellor Merz intensifies.
18: The disagreement, if you can put it that way, between the world leaders is down to varying stances on the Iran war, similar to President Trump's fallout with Sir Keir Starmer.
2: Well, the president has repeatedly criticised his ally in recent days, claiming the German Chancellor was doing a terrible job.
18: Yeah. Let's talk now to US political commentator Jennifer Ewing. Morning.
19: Good morning.
18: I mean, my goodness, get on the wrong side of President Trump and almost anything could happen.

0: any tariffs on whiskey?
1: That is a great
0: what a
1: point.
0: Well, it is.
2: Well, it is.
0: To the whiskey industry, it is. Certainly.
2: All right, Jennifer, we'll see you later.
1: See you later.
2: Thank you very much indeed. Right, shall we tell you about the brand new Great British giveaway? 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It's Cold Hard Cash. 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
3: 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UK only. Entrance must be 18 or over. Lines close at 4 p.m. on the 26th of June. This is a network giveaway. Entries will be pooled. Please check the closing time if listening or watching on demand. Good luck.
0: Nice. Yeah. Well, you'd need that sort of money to be able to go to the World Cup, apparently.
2: You would.
0: Very, very expensive. So we're asking, how much money would you cough up on World Cup tickets and getting there and staying there? Well, very expensive, as I said. We're meeting a man who's selling his house to see the Three Lions in action. We'll meet him in a couple of moments.
4: Westminster's full of talk, but out here, it's the real world.
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9: I've been in Westminster for a long time, but I know that though power may be here, its effect on people's lives is across the whole of the country. We may be where rules are made, but it's where they're implemented that matters. Join me, Jacob Rees-Mogg, for forthright and frank discussion on where Britain has come from, where it's going, and where it will end up. That's State of the Nation, Monday to Thursday, 8 to 9 o'clock. Vox Populi, Vox Dei.
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7: A straight-talking show where all voices are heard.
8: And, you know, when are we going to stop talking about smashing the gangs and actually do it?
7: With the stories that matter from every part of our country.
18: There's a bit of a crash landing there.

0: lot of other great teams as well. So France and Spain, Argentina, Brazil, and then you've got lots of other could-be nations as well.
1: And from a fan's perspective as well, do we have to kind of accept that football just isn't a working person's game anymore? It's expensive and there's a premium to pay for that.
0: No, I think we need to object to that and bring it back as a working person's game. I love the fact that UEFA have already announced that the tickets for the next Euros, which is going to be played in Great Britain and Ireland, there are going to be tickets available at £26. They've kept it as the cost before. And those £26 tickets are going to make up 40% of the allocation. So it's a considerable amount. So that is going to be much more, a working person's tournament.
1: I'm going to get Stephen to a game one day.
2: Oh, yeah?
1: I am indeed, yeah. Yeah, do you recommend he comes to a match? He doesn't like football very much.
2: Well, I don't understand.
3: Oh, but you'd get excited at a World Cup.
0: It's not a hard game to understand.
3: No, that's very true.
2: No, I like the Olympics.
0: Yeah.
3: It's not quite the same.
2: I know. Oh, well, I know.
3: But it's just that we've been saying all morning that you sold your house in order to go to the World Cup. It's not quite that simple, is it? You were going to sell it anyway?
0: Yeah, I was. It was always been an asset that we were going to use.
3: But at least you can afford to go to the States now.
0: Just about.
3: That's great. Have a wonderful time.
0: Thank you.
3: Really, take lots of pictures, as you've learned to do.
0: Yeah, we'll do, yeah.
1: Travelling across time zones as well.
0: Yeah, back and forth.
1: Good luck.
0: Thank you.
2: Right, look, we've got lots more still to come for you, including papers, of course, with Susan Holder and Steve N. Allen. There they are. First, though, here's your European forecast.
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7: Across western parts of Europe and the southeast, some unsettled weather this weekend. In between, for Italy, mostly fine with some sunshine, but an area of low pressure will bring strong winds through the Greek islands, heavy showers, and some longer spells of wet weather for Turkey, as well as below average temperatures. And here is some more rain extending across much of France into Spain, as well as Portugal. Some lively thunderstorms for France in particular, and that really continues through the start of next week.
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14: The annual World Puddle Jumping Championships are at risk this year as there's an unusually dry spring, and that means there could be no puddles to jump over. Well, I'm joined now by the Wicksteed Park director, Kelly Richardson. Kelly, this is major world news. It's of huge concern. How can you have a puddle jumping championships without any puddles?
15: I know, it's just typical, isn't it? It's what we love about the British weather, is it's so unpredictable. You think April showers and then all of a sudden we get a dry spell. Just typical.
14: Now, it's a very, very good fun event. My kids, of course, they're a bit older now, but they love jumping over, mainly actually into puddles and stamping. Tell us about how do you win a World Puddle Jumping Championship? Is it the distance jumped? Is it style? Is it belly flops? How do you win it?
15: There are some judging criteria, height of jump, distance of splash, how much mud you get stuck all over you. But of course, the most important thing is having fun. So we're really looking for enthusiasm, and the most enthusiastic jumpers and great big splashes, that's how you win.
14: Anyone who's been a parent, anyone whose kids have watched Peppa Pig will know this is either your best way of spending time in a park or your worst nightmare, particularly if you're doing the laundry afterwards. But without being a killjoy, we can see one of your superstars on screen there just stomping and splashing away. But Kenny, if you haven't got any puddles, what are you going to do? What's the plan?
15: Well, we're asking people to be creative. So, you know, this is the world of pedal jumping. So it might normally be wet in April in the United Kingdom, but obviously some countries might be in a dry spot.

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1: 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UK only. Entrance must be 18 or over. Lines close at 4 p.m. on the 26th of June. 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
7: I've been in Westminster for a long time, but I know that though power may be here, its effect on people's lives is across the whole of the country. We may be where rules are made, but it's where they're implemented that matters. Join me, Jacob Rees-Mogg, for forthright and frank discussion on where Britain has come from, where it's going, and where it will end up. 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Vox Populi, Vox Dei.
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14: Buckle up, Britain, it's going to be quite a ride. Votes are being cast and counts are gearing up. 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
16: Does Chopper need a coffee?
17: Good morning. Could there be a challenge to Keir Starmer's leadership within days?
18: A leaked text has revealed that Health Secretary Wes Streeting is actually considering launching a campaign imminently to oust the PM.
17: He's said to have enough backing from MPs, but would the public then get behind him?
19: Yes, the Health Secretary appears to be on manoeuvres, as does the former Deputy Prime Minister, Angela Rayner. What will happen in the aftermath of those local elections next week? Find out more with me very soon.
18: A huge Peter Kay gig in Birmingham evacuated last night. Mid-show, he was bundled off stage and people were told to get out as fast as they could after a suspicious bag caused alarm.
17: President Trump's spat with the German Chancellor Friedrich Merz has come to a head, with the United States President announcing plans to withdraw troops from Germany.
18: Farmers are warning that food inflation could top 7% by the end of this year. Doogie Beattie is on a barley farm, finding out more.
20: As input costs on farms are at their highest levels ever, Should the government have eased regulation at the end of last year in order to soften the blow of food costs? We'll have more throughout the programme.
17: Britain's ceramic industry is struggling. We go behind the scenes to find out why potters could become a thing of the past.
18: And have you been catfished? by your local chippy. Some fish fryers are said to be passing off catfish as cod. Find out why they're blaming the war in Iran.
14: It's all change as we head into the bank holiday weekend. After a week of sunshine, a lot more cloud and some rain around, but it won't be a washout. Find out where and where it won't rain this weekend in the forecast coming up soon.
17: Just gone 9 o'clock. I'm Stephen Dixon.
18: And I'm Anne Diamond, and this is GB News Breakfast.
17: Well, let's crack off with the Prime Minister, should we? Who is now, what a bad time he's having. He's said to be under threat from his own cabinet now. Wes Streeting reportedly plotting a leadership challenge, another one.
18: Yes, the Health Secretary apparently has the support of over 81 MPs. Now, that's the minimum required to trigger a leadership election.
17: But of course, he's not the only one throwing their name into the hat. Well, there's always Angela Rayner on the sidelines, of course. What about Ed Miliband? Who knows? But also Andy Burnham, Mayor of Greater Manchester, who has now devised a plan, apparently, that could see him back in the heart of Westminster within weeks.
18: And I suppose the main thing they will all want us is to be talking about them. Let's talk now to GB News' political correspondent, Olivia Utley. Are we being strung along?
4: Well, I think there are plenty of MPs and non-MPs, for that matter, who are interested in replacing Keir Starmer should the local election results next Friday be catastrophic for Labour. Really interesting report in The Telegraph. Wes Streeting apparently has 81 MPs ready to support him. Now, 80 MPs is the minimum required to trigger a leadership contest. So Wes Streeting could go down the route of getting those 81 MPs to back him and actually officially go up against Keir Starmer in the leadership race. The idea is, in getting ready to go so soon, so that he's ready to act on Friday, would be potentially to catch out some of the other potential rivals, one of which is Andy Burnham, who obviously doesn't yet have a seat in the House of Commons. That said, Andy Burnham seems to have a bit of a plan as well. He reportedly has a excellent candidate lined up to replace him as Manchester mayor, which would make it a bit easier for the NEC to accept him as a candidate for a seat in Greater Manchester. And there are, I've heard lots of names rumoured, but there are a couple at least of Manchester MPs who would be willing to stand aside to give Andy Burnham a shot at a seat. Obviously, that would all take quite a long time. I think it takes 6 weeks to actually have a by-election from the moment it's triggered. And there is also the question of whether Andy Burnham could win the seat. Yes, he's popular in Greater Manchester, but you can bet that all the other parties are going to send a lot of resources to a seat like that if Andy Burnham were to stand. And I think these days, there's no such thing really as a dead-safe Labour seat. So you could get a situation where Andy Burnham ran and then lost to Reform, which would be really, really embarrassing for the whole Labour Party. Then, of course, you've got Angela Rayner. She still has this unpaid tax bill, but it sounds as though she will sort that out with HMRC within the next week or two. Which
17: does that mean pay it?
4: Pay it and write it off, I
18: imagine. Well, one wonders why she hasn't already.
4: Already done it. She's got money coming in. She's doing a lot of speaking engagements. She's making much more money as a backbencher than she was as a minister. Let's see what happens over the next couple of weeks. I mean, Wes Streeting has made no secret of his ambition in the past. And I think that's what actually endears him to quite a lot of Labour MPs. He's also a very good media performer. He's had quite a lot of time in the spotlight and he is pretty good at it. So I think that is, you know, that will play in his favour over the next couple of weeks. I would imagine there are two options that Wes Streeting could take, one of which is officially trigger a leadership contest by getting those 81 MPs to sign a vote of no confidence in Keir Starmer. And the way it works in the Labour Party is Keir Starmer and Wes Streeting would then go up against each other in a leadership contest. Or he could resign from the cabinet in the hope that others will do the same, as Rishi Sunak and Sajid Javid did with Boris Johnson. I wonder which, if either, route he'll take. I think so much depends on the exact results of these local elections because, you know, we are expecting it to be pretty bad for Labour, but polling varies a lot.
18: Yes.
4: And it's thought that the threshold, which would mean real problems for Keir Starmer, is if Labour were to lose about 1,500 seats. That would be the worst ever result for a midterm election for a government. I think that is the moment where MPs choose to act. Angela Rayner is going to take the temperature of what the situation is in Westminster in the 72 hours after the election. So let's see. All eyes on that Friday.

0: during the winter. Now, joining me now is David Gibson. He is on a family farm here. David, many of the politicians here in Northern Ireland saying that really they couldn't do much about this. It was British government problems. Could they have done?
1: Well, I think they could. We have a legislative assembly. Unfortunately, Dougie, they seem to refuse or are incapable of legislating. They generally, when something goes wrong, they stand with their hand out to the Exchequer in London. But that said, we have a slurry ban that we are not allowed to spread organic manures during the winter time. We have lower growth rates historically. However, over the last 20 years, we've seen a general milder winters. We could have looked at that. We could have reduced that slurry ban. We could have allowed to apply little and often rule through the course of the winter. That would have meant the farmers weren't exposed to the wet spring that we had. We already have had the organic manures on the ground. It would have been working and growing. And then when it did turn a lot drier and we could get out onto the fields, it was too late to spread the organic manures. We were exposed to very, very high and volatile fertiliser prices. And of course, diesel is up as well. So there's going to be a lot less cereals grown in Northern Ireland because of the high costs, the late spring. And when we get to harvest time, there's going to be a lot less on the ground as well, which will drive food inflation.
0: You talk about petroleum there and diesel prices. You should know about that because you're back in the family farm, but you've just came back from the North Sea. Tell us what you do there.
1: Well, I spent 28 years working in the drilling industry, and I've seen a big change there over that 28 years. It's an industry that's become highly regulated. That regulation is required. However, the cost of that can be absorbed due to the price of oil and the profits that the companies can make in good times. However, farming cannot afford to absorb that regulation. And that continued regulation pushed down onto farmers, it's costing a lot of time, an awful lot of effort and an awful lot of money for no outcome. All it's doing is generating jobs for the government and the civil service and that side of things. A lot of red tape that is not required.
0: Do you think the civil service understand the farming process?
1: No, they have very little ability to understand the farming process at all whatsoever. Nobody really in our government has ability to look at the bigger geopolitical instability and world economics and actually what that means for us on the ground on a day-to-day basis.
0: Thank you very much, David Gibson. Well, there you go. A man that not only farms but was in charge of drilling platforms in the last 20 years. He knows the story from the beginning right through the chain itself, and these farmers are saying these input costs are the highest that they have seen, and unfortunately that will come out in our food costs, and it will start in September, October, but really by December next year those food prices could go up as high as 15% if you're doing your sums and you're looking a average dairy farmer in Northern Ireland gets a £40,000 milk cheque every month. The sum should be £15,000 of that during the winter should be to feed the animals. That's currently at £27,000 a month. And when you take in his own wages, machinery, electric, rates, and let's not forget the inheritance tax that hasn't gone away yet, farmers' cash flow is being choked, and that will come out in our checkouts.
2: Yeah, it certainly will. All right, Dougie, thank you.
3: It always trickles down to the consumer, doesn't it? Oh. Ultimately, it's us that pay. Oh, well.
2: Well, it is, except, do you know what worries me about farming, and particularly when it comes to milk and dairy farmers, is the fact that supermarkets will not pay more.
3: No.
2: So, in fact, stuff like milk, I don't know how they're going to keep going.
3: That's the problem, a huge problem. Mm. The future of our farming, generally, isn't it, at the moment? Everybody's talking about it. 20 minutes past nine, shall we catch up on the weather with Aidan McGiven?
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5: Hi there, good morning and welcome to the latest update from the Met Office for GB News. A cloudier weekend compared with much of the week, with rain or showers at times, but also some drier and brighter spells. It's not going to be raining everywhere all weekend. It's about making the most of any drier weather that will be occurring. And certainly it'll be a dry start for much of England and Wales, even a sunny start for the Midlands into the east of England. We keep the sunshine into the afternoon in many places. Scotland and Northern Ireland have different story, heavy and in places thundery showers breaking out. Feeling cooler here, still some warmth to be had where we've got sunshine in the east of England. But for the southern part of the UK, here we've got rain turning up by the middle of the afternoon, and that rain's going to turn increasingly heavy as it moves north. We also have

0: Have some heavy showers through central and southern Scotland, especially through the central belt, but any thundery downpours mostly affecting parts of Northern Ireland. Now, these are going to be hit and miss. There will be some sunny spells away from the showers, not a complete washout. Northern England, eastern England, still some dry weather as we end Saturday. So a mostly dry day in some places, but it doesn't last. We've got rain moving up from the south, and that rain develops widely across many parts of England and Wales, away from West Wales, as well as the far northwest of England as we go through Saturday night. It may well edge into southern Scotland for a time as well. Drier for the far north of Scotland, but feeling cold as we wake up on Sunday. Elsewhere, a mild night to come with temperatures in places staying in the double figures. Now, there'll be some thunderstorms within this band of rain, heavy rain, wet weather to start off Sunday, especially through the Midlands, Northern England and parts of Wales in the southwest. Tends to fizzle away by the afternoon. Still some showers around, but the driest and brightest weather on Sunday will be the southeast of England and the north of Scotland. Cool in the north of Scotland, warmer further south, although not quite as warm as it has been.
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3: 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That's right, on Fridays I'm going to be doing my show in front of a live studio audience because this show is about you and what you...
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14: I've been in Westminster for a long time, but I know that though power may be here, its effect on people's lives is across the whole of the country. We may be where rules are made, but it's where they're implemented that matters. Join me, Jacob Rees-Mogg, for forthright and frank discussion on where Britain has come from, where it's going, and where it will end up. That's State of the Nation, Monday to Thursday, 8 to 9 o'clock. Vox Populi, Vox Dei.
2: Enjoy all of our fish and chips, but are you really getting what you paid for?
1: Yeah, I don't like the sound of that. An investigation has revealed that some chippies are passing off catfish as cod or haddock.
2: Well, it's because it's cheaper, basically. Catfish is about £3.40 a kilo, 15 quid if you're going for cod, so you can tell why they're doing it.
1: Big difference.
2: But you should be told, shouldn't you?
1: Yes, you should really, shouldn't you? I mean, I suppose it's perfectly all right if you're buying fish and chips. Maybe you don't think to ask. You imagine. In fact, you assume it's cod, don't you, still nowadays? Mm. Here to tell us more is President of the National Federation of Fish Fryers, Andrew Crook. Andrew, I mean, tell us about the catfish thing. Is it common and is it good stuff?
15: No, it's certainly not widespread. It's very localised. Every industry's got unscrupulous operators, but there's not many. We always just say go to a reputable shop. I mean, the fish itself is a good eating fish. If you go to the supermarket, you'll see it as bassa or river cobbler. So it's eaten quite widely in food service. And it's

0: I love that traditional pottery, those wonderful potteries, but most of the ones that we chip off the tongue, close down.
1: I know, it's frightening.
0: Mm.
1: It's frightening. It was such a big industry for us.
0: I was talking about Is No Longer, which is seems awful. I come from Worcester. I used to go to school just up the road from it. And, you know, you just... It's tradition.
1: History.
0: It is history. Yeah.
1: Right, we're going to take you through the papers in a couple of minutes with Susan Holder and Steve N. Allen. But first, here's your European forecast.
2: You're looking happy.
3: Well, the forecast looks good.
2: So you've sorted the travel insurance then?
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5: Across western parts of Europe and the southeast, some unsettled weather this weekend. In between, for Italy, mostly fine with some sunshine, but an area of low pressure will bring strong winds through the Greek islands, heavy showers, and some longer spells of wet weather for Turkey, as well as below average temperatures. And here is some more rain extending across much of France into Spain, as well as Portugal. Some lively thunderstorms for France in particular, and that really continues through the start of next week.
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13: I think if we try to mix what happens in their private lives and the art they produce, we won't have no artists left to listen to, no books left to read. Culture in itself will be dented. We always have to remind ourselves that these people are human. I'm not saying what they've done in their private lives are okay and should be forgotten about. But if we start undermining audiences and think, okay, we can't do any films about them, we can't do any books about them, there's nothing left for us to celebrate. It's always down to an audience member. If they don't like Michael Jackson, no one's forcing you to buy the ticket to go watch his film. There are millions of Michael Jackson fans out there, so why should they suffer just because of these allegations which he was proved not guilty for?
0: I mean, I know it's not meant to be a documentary. It is a sort of celebration of his very public life, of his stage life, as it were. But you're still not being told the whole story. So are you being hoodwinked?
13: No, actually, Anne. So what's actually happened, Lionsgate, who have produced the film, they're actually planning a follow-up to this film. So it actually ends when he releases Thriller. So there will be a follow-up to this movie. So let's talk about the allegations now. When he was accused by Jordan Chandler in 1993 of child abuse, he signed a couple of NDAs, Michael Jackson. So the film did want to depict it, but they can't do it because of the NDAs that he signed at the time. And those NDAs actually stand after his death. So it's not that the family haven't wanted to highlight it. I do agree that obviously because the estate made this film can be one-sided. But that side of Michael Jackson's career, they did want to include in the film.
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14: I've been in Westminster for a long time. But I know that though power may be here, its effect on people's lives is across the whole of the country. We may be where rules are made, but it's where they're implemented that matters. Join me, Jacob Rees-Mogg, for forthright and frank discussion on where Britain has come from, where it's going, and where it will end up. That's State of the Nation, Monday to Thursday, 8 to 9 o'clock. Vox Populi, Vox Dei.
1: Let's have a look at the front pages for you. We'll start with The Telegraph that has those rumours that Wes Streeting is trying to get into number 10.
0: The Guardian also leads on the battle for the heart of the Labour Party with claims that Andy Burnham is just sort of hovering in the bylines. Back. What do I mean? In the wings?
1: In the wings. The Mail details the latest on the backlash over a social media post shared by the Green Party leader Zach Polanski. Of course, about the police arrest that was made the other day in Gold Screen.

0: 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UK only. Entrance must be 18 or over. Lines close at 4 p.m. on the 26th of June. 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Entries will be pooled. 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
15: Could there be a challenge to Sir Keir Starmer's leadership within days? A leaked text reveals Health Secretary Wes Streeting is considering launching a campaign to oust the Prime Minister.
14: And rumours are also swirling around the Mayor of Greater Manchester, Andy Burnham. But who would prove more popular?
15: And the Prime Minister has suggested there may be a case for banning certain protests following calls to ban pro-Palestine marches, saying he certainly wants to see tougher policing of language during protests. Sir Mark Rowley has called for extra support for the police, warning that Jews in Britain are facing their greatest ever threat.
16: Wednesday evening, I put a proposal into government about the best part of 300 extra officers it's going to take to strengthen the local neighbourhood policing teams and the specialists such as armed officers to support them.
14: And West Midlands police have said that no suspicious items were found after a Peter Kay gig in Birmingham was evacuated mid-show after a suspicious bag caused alarm.
15: A 19-year-old remains in custody this morning after he was arrested on suspicion of a bomb hoax offence.
14: And a GB News online exclusive has found that loneliness in Britain has soared to record highs. There's something surprising behind the stats, though, and we'll be joined by an expert to tell us more.
17: Need to reach heats higher than 1,000 degrees Celsius, sometimes for days at a time. And that requires lots of energy.
14: The ceramics industry is facing an existential threat from high gas and electricity prices. I went along to Stoke-on-Trent to find out more.

0: Rising behind the stats, though, we'll be joined by an expert to tell us more.
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9: 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We may be where rules are made, but it's where they're implemented that matters. Join me, Jacob Rees-Mogg, for forthright and frank discussion on where Britain has come from, where it's going, and where it will end up. 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
1: Back to Saturday Morning Live. And we're joined in the studio now by political commentators Chloe Dobbs and Matthew Stadland to look through the papers. Olivia, we're going to start with.
0: Well, I think we're going to start with Andy Burnham, a credible plan to return to Westminster within weeks. I mean, Andy Burnham has tried this before. It didn't work. He was blocked by the NEC. So many questions I have here. How can Andy Burnham get back to Westminster within weeks? Is there even a safe seat that he can win?
23: I'm highly doubtful that this plan is going to work. I mean, first of all, I don't think there really are any safe seats. As we've seen in various by-elections that have happened, seats that are previously considered safe Labour seats are just no longer. And then also, how on earth is he going to get through the NEC? Because last time they rejected him, I think it was only one person on the NEC voted in his favour to let him run in the Gorton and Denton by-election. So even if he can get the support of Labour Party members saying we all want Burnham, I'm not sure what the NEC are going to think of that. And also, one of the reasons why they didn't allow it in the first place is because they didn't want to have to run another mayoralty election in Manchester. I think that it's a huge gamble and it's highly unlikely that he's going to make it in.
1: And if Andy Burnham's not going to make it in, possibly, Matthew, no one will. Wes Streeting actually probably isn't. Well, Wes Streeting, the Prime Minister is actually in quite a strong position.
24: I just find this stuff so frustrating. There's a country to run with serious problems, and we now have developed a political culture where we are calling for a new PM almost every month. How many Conservative Prime Ministers did we have after Brexit?

0: Thunderstorms for France in particular, and that really continues through the start of next week.
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2: 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Every Friday, my Patrick Christie's Tonight Show is going to have a twist to it. We're welcoming some special guests. You. That's right. On Fridays, I'm going to be doing my show in front of a live studio audience because this show is about you and what you have to say. It's going to be the same big debates, same big topics, same big opinions. 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
4: Well, I think you're quite right. He's desperate. But of course, he made a terrible mistake going to Ukraine just on the eve of his father undertaking probably the most delicate visit of his reign so far to Washington on Monday to somehow criticize President Trump. He really is a fool, Prince Harry. That was the worst moment to choose to criticize America. But as you rightly say, he is desperate. In Australia the other day, he lamented that he was a member of the royal family. Now he wants to be a member of the working royals. And of course he isn't. But he's very, very keen to join the band again because he's got nothing to do. He has got no role. He suddenly finds himself pretty destitute in California, so he's very keen to make a mark. And so he takes himself off to Ukraine to embarrass his father at the most sensitive moment of the British diplomatic calendar.
5: Mm. And Tom, obviously he's gone on a few trips as a private person to Ukraine most recently, but also to Nigeria, Colombia, Australia, as we mentioned. On that trip to Australia, he was asked whether he felt unshackled, and he said that he did, and he felt empowered to speak truth to power. And what are these trips saying about the way he's sort of trying to be a half-in, half-out royal? Is that ever going to work?
4: No, of course it's not going to work. And of course he's done huge damage with his autobiography Spare. And as I showed in my recent book, Betrayal, his trips, as you mentioned, to Colombia and to Nigeria were calculated to embarrass his family.
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10: To Saturday Morning Live. Now, loneliness in Britain has soared to record highs, despite the UK becoming the first nation in the world to appoint a minister for this portfolio nearly a decade ago. But they only put in one minister for loneliness.
11: Oh,
10: I thought it was a shame.
11: Poor old Tracy Crouch. A GB News Online exclusive has investigated why the government has failed to combat the country's solitude epidemic, with experts blaming the breakdown of traditional family structures and rising use of social media.
10: But our investigation also points to a stark rise in loneliness in young people. The Centre for Social Justice found that 70% of 18 to 24-year-olds feel lonely, compared to just 32% of over 75s.
11: Well, joining us now is the Director of Age UK, Caroline Abrahams. Obviously, Caroline, we know a bit about the causes of loneliness among older people. Can you tell us a bit more about the causes of loneliness among young people? What's going on here? You think 18 to 24 is the most sociable, exciting time of your life, but that's not the case for everyone.
12: Well, you'd like to think so, wouldn't you? Good morning to you and your viewers. Yeah, it's a shame because clearly a lot of young people are not having a great time at the moment. We know that they're suffering, you know, in record numbers from mental health problems of various kinds. We know that a worrying number of young people haven't managed to get into work or training or employment. And of course, if you're inactive, as it were, economically inactive, as the phrase goes, you're not in work, you haven't got much money, then it's quite difficult to go out and socialise. It's expensive to go to a pub or a club. And people, I think, increasingly find that that's beyond their means to be able to do if they're in that position. The other thing, as you rightly say, is obviously a lot of people wondering about what's the role of social media, the addiction to phones in all of this. And of course, for some young people, social media actually provides them with friendship and companionship and support. But for others, it means that they're not actually making what a lot of us older people would say were sort of real friends in real life. And so when you really need your friends around you, those people aren't there for them. So that's quite a difficult debate, I think. And obviously it plays into the discussions going on at the moment about whether we should prevent or ban young people from being on social media until a particular time in their lives where perhaps they're mature enough to be able to make really informed decisions about how to use it. So the honest truth is nobody really knows, but there is lots of speculation, and it does seem that this enormous increase in the use of technology must have something to do with it.
10: Caroline Abrahams, the director of Age UK, thank you so much for your time this morning. You know, Olivia, I think it's such an interesting discussion, and I think Caroline just made that point there about actually how for some young people, social media might be their lifeline because they haven't got work, haven't got education, the country's in a bit of a mess.
7: Although I was reading a really interesting report that there's more and more people lurking on social media, reading stuff, but not actually posting stuff, and that actually increases rates of depression, which I can imagine.
10: Makes
7: sitting around
10: sense.
7: Looking at other people's wonderful lives while not doing anything yourself, really depressing.
10: You know, I heard from a GB News viewer last week. He told me that they live alone and they find themselves talking back to GB News.
7: Aww.
10: So I hope we're doing our little bit to
7: bring down. I do think people who watch us, they know us. They feel like they know us, and they kind of do know us,
10: I think. It's wonderful to have your company this morning, and there's lots more to come here on GB News. We're going through, what are we talking about next? Oh, we're going through all the politics, all the ceramics
7: all that politics.
10: News.
7: Oh, the ceramics news. Don't want to miss
10: this.
7: Charlie and his mug. Fantastic stuff.
10: Well, all that coming up after the weather. See you in a bit.
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14: Hello there, good morning. Welcome to your GB News weather update for the Met Office. Quite an unsettled bank holiday weekend ahead, some rain and showers at times, and as we head further into next week, it is gradually going to be turning cooler. Now, there will still be some warm sunshine out there for some of us, but we do just need to keep an eye on this feature, eventually pushing into parts of the south. So turning cloudier here and eventually some spells of rain. This could turn rather heavy, if not thundery, later on. Quite a few spells of showers and some rain across Northern Ireland and parts of Scotland, but actually northern areas of England should stay mostly dry, and the best of the sunshine will be across the far east and southeast. And this is where we'll see the best of the temperatures. Highs could reach around 23, maybe even 24 degrees Celsius. Now, to finish off the day in parts of the south, this system will continue to push its way northwards. Some quite heavy outbreaks of rain at times, which could cause some localised flooding. And this may even turn rather heavy and thundery later, particularly across parts of the southeast. Showers continuing across Northern Ireland. Northern parts of England should stay mostly dry to finish off the day. And once again across Scotland, quite an unsettled end to the day with some rain and showers. These two could also turn heavy at times. Now, through the course of the evening, this band of rain will continue to push its way northwards across the country, still quite heavy and possibly thundery in places, particularly across parts of southeast England. And for all, it's gradually turning more and more unsettled through the course of the night, but perhaps across the far south of England, a little drier to start the day. But for all, it's going to be fairly cloudy. But with the cloud and the rain, that should stop temperatures dropping too low. In fact, across parts of the south, temperatures won't drop below 10 to 11 degrees. Now, heading into Sunday, there will be some spells of rain across northern areas, this eventually easing as this band pushes into parts of the North Sea. It'll brighten up across parts of the south, though plenty of showers, the best of the brightness likely across the very far north of Scotland, and feeling a lot cooler for many, highs reaching around 19 degrees.
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0: 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UK only. Entrance must be 18 or over. Lines close at 4 p.m. on the 26th of June. 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
4: It's 11 a.m. on Saturday, the 2nd of May, live across the United Kingdom. 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
16: Could there be a challenge to Sir Keir Starmer's leadership within days? A leaked text reveals Health Secretary Wes Streeting is considering launching a campaign to oust the Prime Minister.
4: And rumours are also swirling around the Mayor of Greater Manchester, Andy Burnham. But who would prove more popular?
16: And the Prime Minister has suggested there may be a case for banning certain protests following calls to ban pro-Palestine marches, saying he certainly wants to see tougher policing of language during protests. Sir Mark Rowley has called for extra support for the police, warning that Jews in Britain are facing their greatest ever threat.
17: Wednesday evening, I put a proposal into government about best part of 300 extra officers it's going to take to strengthen the local neighbour policing teams and the specialists such as armed officers to support them.
4: West Midlands Police has said today that no suspicious items were found after a Peter Kay gig in Birmingham was evacuated mid-show after a suspicious bag caused alarm. A 19-year-old man remains in custody this morning after he was arrested on suspicion of a bomb hoax offence.
16: And farmers are warning that food inflation could top 7% by the end of this year. Doogie Beattie is on a barley farm finding out more.
18: The highest input costs on farms ever, many crops not being planted. But could the government have foreseen this at the end of 2025 and done more around regulations to soften that financial blow? We'll have more throughout the programme.
19: Need to reach heats higher than 1,000 degrees Celsius, sometimes for days at a time. And that requires lots of energy.
4: The ceramics industry is facing an existential threat from high gas and electricity prices. I went along to Stoke-on-Trent to find out more.
16: The biggest stories, boldest opinions and liveliest debates over the next hour. I'm Olivia Utley.
4: And I'm Charlie Peters. Your weekend starts here.

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0: away either.
1: Well, I think that's a really beautiful Mo, Charlie, but I have to say, you look very, very nervous when you're doing it. Your face is white, determined to do it quickly.
2: I mean, I'm quite a competitive person. Very engaging, very kind of them to show me around. And it's an industry we all need. One of the bosses there told us at Mantech, he said, without ceramics, we'd still be living in caves.
1: That is a very, very good point. Mm. Well, thank you, Charlie, for going up there. Thank you to the Stokies for talking to Charlie Peters there. Still to come, we'll be joined by Doogie Beattie, who's finding out how farmers are dealing with the fallout of the war in Iran.
3: Yes, I'm on a farm in County Down, and a thunderstorm looks pretty much on the way. But to find out how the weather's doing in Europe and where you are, we'll be back right after the break.
4: You're looking happy.
5: Well, the forecast looks good.
4: So you've sorted the travel insurance then?
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7: Across western parts of Europe and the southeast, some unsettled weather this weekend. In between, for Italy, mostly fine with some sunshine, but an area of low pressure will bring strong winds through the Greek islands, heavy showers, and some longer spells of wet weather for Turkey, as well as below average temperatures. And here is some more rain extending across much of France into Spain, as well as Portugal. Some lively thunderstorms for France in particular, and that really continues through the start of next week.
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8: 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Every Friday, my Patrick Christie's Tonight Show is going to have a twist to it. We're welcoming some special guests. You. That's right. On Fridays, I'm going to be doing my show in front of a live studio audience, because this show is about you and what you have to say. It's going to be the same big debates, same big topics, same big opinions. 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
10: Hi, Martin. We're here with Mr. Mervyn Kirsch, a World War II veteran, a decorated World War II veteran, who has served this country bravely during his time in Normandy, storming the beaches of Normandy. And yesterday, well, last week, he was recognised by King Charles with the British Empire Medal Award. First of all, Mr. Kirsch, how did you feel? How was all of that for you? Must have been a great honour.
11: It was a great honour. I wasn't invested by King Charles, by his Lord Lieutenant, which is something I've heard of. But I went to the Tower of London and I didn't know quite what condition I'd come back in. But I still think this country is one of the best, if not the best, most consistent anyway.
10: So do you think Britain is a country worth fighting for?
11: I think it still is, but it's not the country. But we're fighting for our own lives. Everyone here is. The word country is a collective, sounds nice, the crown and the king, it's a collective. But it's the people, the whole group of people that are having millions around now, about 70, 80 million in the country.
10: And obviously today we're celebrating St. George's Day. What does St. George's Day mean to you?
11: Well, that symbolises, it's pretty old. I don't know which King George it was, but it was a long time ago. But it is a symbol of British unity. And it brings people together. Which it should do.
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1: To Saturday Morning Live. Now, is the war in Iran coming for Britain's food supply?
2: Well, farmers are warning that the Bank of England's 7% food inflation prediction might be too conservative.
1: Well, as fuel prices reach an all-time high, our Northern Ireland reporter Doogie Beattie joins us live from a barley field in County Down. Doogie, take it away.
3: Yes, well, welcome to County Down, and actually that field is just sown behind us 3 days ago. And why barley is so important is because it is the food of our food. This is the cattle's winter food, and because of the price of nitrogen and because of the price of fuel, there is a lot of these crops now not going in. And I asked Michelle O'Neill, First Minister of Northern Ireland, was she doing enough to help the farmers?
4: I think I've made it very clear what our intention is here. It's for us as an executive to do everything that is within our firepower, so what we can do, and that includes mitigating against the worst decisions that have been taken in London. A lot of the post-policy decisions that have been taken in London negatively impact people here. Don't take into account the needs of people here. Don't take into account how this devolved assembly is established. So I challenge the British government to step up to the plate, to actually support people through the cost of living crisis, help this executive to be able to deliver more for people, because we want to deliver more for people.
3: Well, you can hear from the First Minister there, and joining me now is one of the men that is at the coalface, David Gibson. David, you are a family farmer. I mean, really, is the government doing here enough?
5: Well, I don't think they're doing anything, and they haven't done anything. We were promised whenever Stormont was re-established that we would have local solutions for ongoing problems. Really, we've seen little in the way of any solutions. We have had no reduction in tax on that fuel, which has driven the price of fertiliser up so high for us and really gives us a problem about sowing crops and getting everything established this spring. And we also then have the problem, because of that fertiliser, because of the wet spring, we haven't been able to spread slurry, which is our other solution. Growth patterns have changed an awful lot, and our government doesn't have the ability to look at those, analyse those, and let us be able to spread a little and often through that potential close period.
3: Yes, little and often is the key to this, and it would actually stop pollution. But that map that they are using, that modelling, is over 30 years old. Should they change it?
5: Of course. It was 20 years ago, the reference period, or the close period, came in. They used data from the 5 years before that, and they used the various trends. Well, I think we can all see we've got a lot milder winters. We've got the ability now for growth during the winter, and we should be able to spread organic fertiliser during that period.
3: Well, there you go. It is quite literally, the government could have done more to soften the blows of that nitrogen fertiliser. They didn't look ahead, according to farmers, and they're saying, really, there needs to be more forward thinking inside government to offset these massive costs that are now hitting the farming community. Bear in mind that this food increases will start in September, October, and really by February next year we will be seeing huge amounts of food increase.
1: Thank you so much, Doogie Beattie, for that report for us from County Down. I have to say, Olivia, these are tricky times indeed for farmers. They've just had that massive political battle over tax, and now they're facing situations completely beyond their control.
2: Well, absolutely. And tricky times for farmers mean tricky times for us as well. Supermarkets have already warned that there's going to be less options for food on the supermarket shelves. And you could see that farmer there. It is really, really worrying. I did like the beautiful scenes of County Down there. I'm actually going on holiday there next week, so it's nice to get a little taste.
1: You're a regular Ulster holiday maker, are you not?
2: I am. I love it. Beautiful, beautiful place.
1: Yeah. Good all times of year. Don't you enjoy that? Or are you a summer visitor only?
2: No, we do all weather visiting, and it doesn't really matter whether it's summer or not there. It rains most of the time, but it's still lovely, really
1: Perfect.
2: Beautiful, and again, very friendly people.
1: It's GB News, all corners of the country covered here at all times. Thank you very much for joining us today on Saturday Morning Live. It's been a pleasure to have your company, but the coverage will continue here on the programme, because coming up next, who have we got?
2: We have got Dawn Neeson, and she's going to be talking on the weekend. Dawn, what is coming up on the show?
6: Thank you so much, you two. A brilliant show as always, and hopefully we will continue that brilliance. We have got an absolutely packed couple of hours coming up for you. And we are talking, in my mind,

0: And the most important story of the week is anti-Semitism in this country. How safe do you feel? We're talking to everybody involved in this, including a Muslim who thinks we should be doing more. The Muslim community should be doing more, should be speaking out. And obviously we're discussing Mark Rowley's comments about British Jews face the greatest ever threat. We're talking about what we can do about it. How safe do you feel? It's packed.
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2: Hello there, good morning. Welcome to your GB News weather update for the Met Office. Quite an unsettled bank holiday weekend ahead, some rain and showers at times, and as we head further into next week, it is gradually going to be turning cooler. Now, there will still be some warm sunshine out there for some of us, but we do just need to keep an eye on this feature, eventually pushing into parts of the south. So turning cloudier here and eventually some spells of rain. This could turn rather heavy, if not thundery, later on. Quite a few spells of showers and some rain across Northern Ireland and parts of Scotland, but actually northern areas of England should stay mostly dry, and the best of the sunshine will be across the far east and southeast. And this is where we'll see the best of the temperatures. Highs could reach around 23, maybe even 24 degrees Celsius. Now, to finish off the day in parts of the south, this system will continue to push its way northward. Some quite heavy outbreaks of rain at times, which could cause some localised flooding. And this may even turn rather heavy and thundery later, particularly across parts of the southeast. Showers continuing across Northern Ireland. Northern parts of England should stay mostly dry to finish off the day. And once again, across Scotland, quite an unsettled end to the day with some rain and showers. These two could also turn heavy at times. Now, through the course of the evening, this band of rain will continue to push its way northwards across the country, still quite heavy and possibly thundery in places, particularly across parts of southeast England. And for all, it's gradually turning more and more unsettled through the course of the night, but perhaps across the far south of England, a little drier to start the day. But for all, it's going to be fairly cloudy. But with the cloud and the rain, that should stop temperatures dropping too low. In fact, across parts of the south, temperatures won't drop below 10 to 11 degrees. Now, heading into Sunday, there will be some spells of rain across northern areas, this eventually easing as this band pushes into parts of the North Sea. Brighten up across parts of the south, though plenty of showers. The best of the brightness likely across the very far north of Scotland. And feeling a lot cooler for many, highs reaching around 19 degrees.
1: Today, clouds overhead, total zen within. 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
3: 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UK only. Entrance must be 18 or over. Lines close at 4 p.m. on the 26th of June. 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
13: We love Great Britain. 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
16: 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The majority of this country whose forefathers fought and died to maintain liberty, to fight for freedom of speech.
17: The rule of law, the rights of property and democracy. This is the heritage that our country should be so proud of.
18: Which of course includes our Christian heritage. There's been a huge resurgence in the number of people going to church. Perhaps they're not finding what they're looking for, and they're looking for something a bit deeper, a bit more truthful, a bit more akin to Britain's Christian heritage.
10: That's right, get ready, because the most exciting night in general election history starts now.

0: Good afternoon. It's midday on Saturday, the 2nd of May already, I know. This is the weekend on GB News. We have a huge show coming up, so you don't want to move a muscle. Is Britain leading for a crackdown on protests? Sir Keir Starmer suggests some marches could be banned after calls to stop those pro-Palestine protests following the Golders Green attack. This comes as the Met Police warn of an epidemic of anti-Semitism. And of course, yes, we have to talk about it because it's ongoing, never ending. Could there be a challenge to Sir Keir Starmer's leadership within days? A leaked text reveals Health Secretary Wes Streeting is considering launching a campaign to oust the PM. And rumours are also swirling about the Mayor of Greater Manchester, Andy Burnham. But who would prove more popular? And West Midlands police say no suspicious items were found after a Peter Kay gig in Birmingham was evacuated mid-show after a suspicious bag caught alarm. A 19-year-old man does remain in custody this morning, though, after he was arrested on suspicion of a bomb hoax offence.
1: Need to reach heats higher than 1,000 degrees Celsius, sometimes for days at a time. And that requires lots of energy.
0: Yes, and Britain's ceramic industry is struggling. GB News goes behind the scenes to find out why potters could soon be a thing of the past. And never heard before, audio recordings made by Princess Diana about the breakdown of her marriage are set to be broadcast in a new series. What could these reveal, and should we let her rest in peace? I'm Dawn Neeson, and the weekend starts right here and right now. Hello, happy Saturday. Thank you for your company. I hope you're having a wonderful weekend already. It's a bank holiday weekend, just in case you've forgotten, so you will get a nice lie-in on Monday morning. Or many of you will be working, I know, like me. So but let's make the most of Saturday lunchtime together, shall we? Because this show is all about you. We've had a huge week, a horrible week, a huge week. We've had a huge news announcements, and we are talking all about them as well. And obviously we're talking about politics and the never-ending saga of who's going to lead the Labour Party. I mean, I'm getting to the stage where I don't actually care. Just get on with the jobs. But let me know your thoughts on all this. gbnews.com/yoursay or scan that QR code thingy on your screen now. So all of that coming up. You've got time to make yourself really comfortable because you're not moving anywhere. All of that coming up after the news headlines with Bethany Elsie.
2: Time, Sir Mark Rowley said Jews are being targeted by extremists and terrorists on the left and right, as well as state-backed actors. He added, while police can deal with some of the symptoms of the problems, he's accused successive governments of failing to tackle what he calls the disease. Meanwhile, the Prime Minister

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0: Hello, welcome back. Thank you so much for your lovely messages today. They're really, really sweet. So many lovely ladies getting in touch as well. I'm always team girl, by the way. Quite like boys too, but team girl. Thank you so much. Really do keep them coming in. gbnews.com/yoursay. And you can talk about the serious stuff we're doing as well. But it's a weekend. We can have a little bit of a chat, can't we? OK, this is the show's called The Weekend as well, by the way. And I am indeed Dawn Neeson. I haven't changed during the break. But now we have to talk about Labour and that continuing saga of who's going to take over the party, if any of them are. Wes Streeting reportedly has the backing of enough Labour MPs now to launch a leadership challenge himself. The Health Secretary has recruited the support of more than 81 MPs, the minimum number required to launch a leadership campaign, with many MPs keen for him to strike as early as next Friday, which is after the election. Joining me now is former Labour Culture Secretary Sir Ben Bradshaw. Ben, if I may call you that, I'm going to, because it's a Saturday. Thank you so much. Ben, it's another day. The papers are full of yet more leadership challenges. I'm personally getting a little tired of it, but what does it mean? I mean, who is going to do this and who's not going to do it? Or is it just all the newspapers having some fun?
23: You're getting a bit tired of it, Dawn. I think everyone's getting a bit tired of it. I'm afraid the way that the media operates at the moment is all about this kind of clickbait stuff. I honestly have to say, I think every single report you read, whether it's about Wes Streeting or Andy Burnham or Angela Rayner in different newspapers today and over the last few days, are all absolute nonsense. I don't see any prospect of a change of leadership. I agree with John Major, our last competent Conservative Prime Minister, who said the other day he thought it would be complete madness for us to change our prime minister less than 2 years into a five-year term at a time when the world's at war and we're facing very, very significant economic impacts from that conflict. I don't see it happening, but if the newspapers want to have a bit of fun with it day in, day out, rather than report real news, that's their prerogative.
0: I mean, yeah, it is unusual, isn't it, that former Conservative Prime Minister John Major has weighed in on this particular situation. And I think, I don't know, you might correct me, Ben, but I think it is now 7 Prime Ministers in 10 years.
23: Well, that's the other thing, Dawn. I think, you know, I'm confident this speculation is nonsense. If I'm proved wrong, I just think it would send a terrible message to the British public that the Labour Party were just as bad as the Tories, changing our leader every 5 minutes and treating politics as if it's a daily popularity contest. It's not. People get elected for a five-year term in this country. They have to take tough decisions. This government's had to take a lot of tough decisions. It had a very poor inheritance. It's been buffeted by global headwinds, but it's still got another 3 years and it's already delivered quite a lot. It's got a lot more time to deliver. So I think Keir's absolutely right. And he says he was given a five-year mandate. Judge him at the end of those 5 years and the rest of the cabinet should knuckle down and get on with their jobs. Incidentally, Wes is doing a very good job at health. He's delivering on Labour's manifesto and he should stay there.
0: Ben, I have to mention the polls, though. Why is it that Keir Starmer and indeed the Labour Party are doing so poorly? I mean, Keir Starmer is the least popular Prime Minister, like, ever.
23: Well, we are going through... Well, it's very interesting, Dawn. If you ask the question, who would people rather have in Downing Street after the next election, and you pose that question as between Keir Starmer and Nigel Farage, when push comes to shove, people still say Keir Starmer. So the polls might be bad at the moment, but the only poll that really matters is that general election in 2 or 3 years' time. You know, all governments suffer midterm. This one is suffering particularly badly, partly because of self-inflicted wounds, partly because of global headwinds and an inheritance it's had, partly because I think Keir is not a conventional politician. He's not charismatic. He's not a great communicator. He's a doer. He's pragmatic. He gets on with the job and does the work. And, you know, maybe people are looking for something else in politics. I happen to think that one of the reasons he got elected was he after the kind of showmanship of Boris Johnson and the chaos of Liz Truss, people were looking for someone with more of a steady hand. I think he's shown that by not letting us get dragged into the Iran war with Trump, which is what Kemi Badenoch and Nigel Farage wanted us to do. And I think in the end, people will make a judgment on the government after 5 years in power.
0: Ben, I have to ask, are you surprised at how some of the Labour team, if I can use the word team loosely, are behaving at the moment? If we believe the reports and that they are jostling for position, are you surprised at them?
23: I don't think that's true, though, Dawn. I mean, I heard Wes Streeting on the radio, I think it was yesterday or the day before, doing an excellent interview about the expansion that the government's just implementing in mental health provision. And he was asked repeatedly about this leadership stuff. And he said it was all nonsense. And he said that. And
0: but
23: I know
0: he would say that in any case, wouldn't he?
23: I believe it. Yeah, but, political journalists need to get out of Westminster a bit more. They spend far too much time in bars in Westminster engaging in gossiping, tittle-tattle. And, you know, there may be junior MPs who were feeding this leadership speculation, but it doesn't reflect what the cabinet members themselves think and believe. And I think just as we had all this speculation in February that led to the so-called coup, which never happened, I think this is exactly the same. I don't think in the end, I think the election results will be bad. That's what happens in midterm. But I think the government will pick itself up, have a very comprehensive and radical King's speech. It's just finished one of the most packed parliamentary and legislative programmes in British history, and we'll get on with doing the job.
0: Just quickly, Ben, if he is supported, as you say, by the vast majority of the party, why did he have to whip his MPs last week in the vote over the Mandelson and the Sleaze saga?
23: I don't think he needed to whip his MPs over that. Okay. I think he would have won that overwhelmingly anyway. And I don't think the whip made any difference to how any of those MPs voted. You had a small number of Labour MPs who never supported Keir Starmer's leadership, who were fans of Jeremy Corbyn, who hardly ever vote with the government anyway. But the vast majority of Labour MPs saw that as a political stunt being thrown by the Tories and the Lib Dems, and they weren't going to have anything to do with it. I don't think he needed to whip it, but I don't think Labour MPs particularly minded about the fact that he did.
0: OK. And Ben, just quickly, I don't know if you're a gambling man or not. I mean, you are the former culture secretary, and betting could be, I guess, culture. I'm going to ask you, if Keir Starmer was, for whatever reason, just not there anymore, who would your money be on?
23: It's not going to happen. It's not going to happen. So I'm not going to allow you to lead me down that tempting path.
0: That is such a politician's answer. Ben,
23: from an ex-politician.
0: Ben, thank you so much. That's former Labour Culture Secretary, Sir Ben Bradshaw, who has a sense of humour. A spokesman for Mr Streeting has said Wes has repeatedly said that he supports the Prime Minister. He is completely focused on his job, in which he has cut waiting lists to the lowest level for 3 years and got ambulances arriving faster than for half a decade. I'm Dawn Neeson, this is GB News, and there's lots more coming up on today's show. Audio recordings made by Princess Diana are set to be released. I don't know how I feel about this one, what about you? Should we just leave her alone, let her rest in peace, though, or are you curious? Interesting. All of that coming up after your news headlines with the wonderful Bethany Elsie.
4: Good afternoon, the headlines from the GB newsroom. The head of the Metropolitan Police says Jewish people in Britain are facing the greatest ever threat, with social media fueling an epidemic of anti-Semitism. It's after Britain's terror threat level was raised to severe following a string of anti-Semitic attacks in recent weeks. The Conservative leader, Kemi Badenoch, is calling on pro-Palestine marchers to be banned.
10: They were given the benefit of the doubt, but it is quite clear that they are used as a cover for promoting violence and intimidation against Jews. Anyone saying globalize the Intifada or chanting from the river to the sea knows exactly what they're doing.
4: It's reported the Health Secretary Wes Streeting has enough support of Labour MPs to launch a leadership challenge within days. The Telegraph reports he's recruited more than 81 MPs, with some of them wanting him to strike as soon as Friday. A man has been arrested on suspicion of a bomb hoax offence after thousands had to be evacuated from a show at Birmingham Utility Arena last night. Comedian Peter Kay was stopped mid-performance and rushed off stage after a potentially suspicious bag was found. And the Pentagon says it will withdraw around 5,000 troops from Germany after President Donald Trump disagreed with Friedrich Merz about the war in Iran. NATO says it's working with the US to understand the details of the plans. You're up to date for now. I'll have a full roundup for you at 1 o'clock.
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22: Hello there, good morning. Welcome to your GB News weather update for the Met Office. Quite an unsettled bank holiday weekend ahead, some rain and showers at times, and as we head further into next week, it is gradually going to be turning cooler. Now, there will still be some warm sunshine out there for some of us, but we do just need to keep an eye on this feature, eventually pushing into parts of the south. So turning cloudier here and eventually some spells of rain. This could turn rather heavy, if not thundery, later on. Quite a few spells of showers and some rain across Northern Ireland and parts of Scotland, but actually northern areas of England should stay mostly dry, and the best of the sunshine will be across the far east and southeast. And this is where we'll see the best of the temperatures. Highs could reach around 23, maybe even 24 degrees Celsius. Now, to finish off the day in parts of the south, this system will continue to push its way northwards. Some quite heavy outbreaks of rain at times, which could cause some localised flooding. And this may even turn rather heavy and thundery later, particularly across parts of the southeast. Showers continuing across Northern Ireland. Northern parts of England should stay mostly dry to finish off the day. And once again across Scotland, quite an unsettled end to the day with some rain and showers. These two could also turn heavy at times. Now, through the course of the evening, this band of rain will continue to push its way northwards across the country, still quite heavy and possibly thundery in places, particularly across parts of southeast England. And for all, it's gradually turning more and more unsettled through the course of the night, but perhaps across the far south of England, a little drier to start the day. But for all, it's going to be fairly cloudy. But with the cloud and the rain, that should stop temperatures dropping too low. In fact, across parts of the south, temperatures won't drop below 10 to 11 degrees. Now, heading into Sunday, there will be some spells of rain across northern areas, this eventually easing as this band pushes into parts of the North Sea. It'll brighten up across parts of the south, though plenty of showers, the best of the brightness likely across the very far north of Scotland, and feeling a lot cooler for many, highs reaching around 19 degrees.
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5: Hello, welcome back to The Weekend with me, Dawn Neeson. Thank you so much for your company. Yeah, my fringe is annoying, I know. This Saturday afternoon, really grateful for it. Just stay with me, because we're going to have a really good rest of the show at gbnews.com/yoursay. Get involved. I want to talk to you. Lots of you getting in touch already. Some of you are quite cheeky. Now, we're moving on. This is another story that I because I'm old enough to have covered these stories back in the day, I care about this one. A documentary series broadcasting previously unheard tapes of Princess Diana is set to be aired in August 2027 to coincide with the 30th anniversary of her death. The three-part series featuring taped conversation with her friend, James Colthurst, reveals intimate details of her marriage to King Charles and his relationship, his affair at the time, with Camilla. But is it appropriate for these tapes to be released? I can see both sides in this argument. But anyway, let's talk to royal commentator Richard Fitzwilliams in this one. Richard, always good to see you. What do you make of this?
6: Well, I think, firstly, you make a very important point about the time scale of it, because this will be 30 years after Diana's death. And had this, for example, been 20 years or indeed perhaps 10 or 5, I think it would have been very different. I do think, for example, that this will be hurtful, obviously, because bearing in mind the history of this, the extraordinary fact that Dr. James Colthurst, who was Diana's aristocratic friend and who was sorry for her, he bicycled questions from the journalist Andrew Morton and took tapes back, and 5 hours apparently had been unseen. And Diana, her true story, was published. This was by Morton. It caused a sensation in 1992. So this would be Diana's views, predictions, and also we'd learn a lot more about her unhappiness and so forth, I imagine. I think myself that, yes, it's awkward and going to be hurtful for quite a few individuals. But if you consider the fact that if you talk to tapes, you shouldn't be that surprised if they, at some point in the future, come back to, well, change, if she won't be changing her image. I think it's absolutely the case that she is a humanitarian icon, but there's little doubt she had a fatefully symbiotic relationship with the press. So it's really part of history. I agree there are two sides. Some will think it tasteless.
5: I also think, I mean, I was lucky enough, as I say every time we talk about Diana, I was lucky enough to interview her a couple of times, certainly when the boys were very, very young, and she spoke of her love for her sons and how delighted she was that William looked after Harry so much and was, you know, was very proud of them both. I just keep thinking of the boys in this one, or obviously they're grown men now. I just keep thinking, you know, I wouldn't want to hear, you know, what my...

0: Do I want my job back? Do I want to work for this company that I've give so much for and they've taken everything away from me? I don't know right now at this minute. I couldn't say, but I implore that conversation to go down that route to explore. But that hasn't happened, and I have reached out several times to discuss that. And even whilst the process was underway, so yeah, we'll have to see.
1: And Sean, just briefly, do you regret getting involved on that day?
0: Absolutely not. I don't regret standing for the principle of doing right, understanding that, yeah, I was at risk in that situation, but I was protecting the people around me.
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7: Hello, welcome back to the weekend with me, Dawn Neeson. I've got a nice little treat for you now. The ceramics industry is facing a threat from high gas and electricity prices, as everything is, yes. Senior figures in the sector have called for more drilling in the North Sea, telling GB News that net zero is putting firms at risk of closure. So what do we do to a struggling factory or worried about their future? We inflict Charlie Peters on them. Here's his report.
8: The ping test. A tap with a pencil to check for cracks. This simple quality control method has been used for hundreds of years and is still in practice here at Portmerian Group, a traditional British pottery firm. Before they are pinged, they are put through kilns twice. These need to reach heats higher than 1,000 degrees Celsius, sometimes for days at a time. And that requires lots of energy. It's this cost that is putting British ceramics under threat. Portmerian's CEO, Mike Raybould, wants to expand the company. Two-thirds of its products are exported internationally and demand is growing.
9: And we have a huge opportunity to do more of that with the brands and designs we have, but it's incredibly difficult when the energy prices are so much higher here than they are in Europe, in Asia and the United States.
8: The Stoke community plays a huge part in Portmerian's global story. Most of its 500 plus workforce live locally. Many come from a pottery's family. One has worked at the factory, just a short stroll from the town centre, for more than half a century. Stoke-on-Trent has been the spiritual home of the ceramics business since the Industrial Revolution.
10: The ceramics industry has come a long way from these coal-fired bottle kilns. The ceramics industry is now involved in all corners of British manufacturing: aerospace, pharmaceuticals, and indeed the tableware we all know and love. But that industry is now at risk. It's an existential risk for many of the companies in this classic British industry. Industry leaders are telling GB News that that threat comes from one main culprit: energy and the drive to net zero.
8: Many heritage brands are already disappearing. Pottery firm Denby Ceramics went into administration after 217 years of business, citing energy costs. Now others are facing the same fate. But Rob Flello, chief executive of Ceramics UK, said the industry was being ignored. He feared the sector was becoming a victim of an ideological energy policy prioritising the green agenda over retaining British industry.
11: Forgive me the comparison, but it's a little bit like a family is starving and they're, you know, the parents open the cupboard and they go, well, we've got all this cake, but it's really bad for you, so you can't have any. You're going to have to starve kids. It's that kind of mentality.
8: The government says it wants to get Britain off the roller coaster of oil and gas prices, which have shot up amid the Iran war. The government insisted that renewables were the best way of bringing stable prices. A spokesperson told GB News that they know this is a difficult time for historic industries like ceramics. They said they will work with Denby Pottery to understand the implications for their workers and

0: in the local area and continue to work hard to help protect businesses across Britain from the worst economic challenges. But ceramicists warn that change isn't coming quickly enough. If prices stay high, these kilns could soon run cold. Charlie Peters for GB News in Stoke.
1: You know, that's, I mean, we talk about saving the hospitality industry in this country, but I mean, it's actually a really interesting report because we don't think about all the other little traditional British things that are going to really, really, really struggle to survive what's coming up. So, thank you, Charlie. I thought it was really interesting. And keep your messages coming in, by the way. Lots of you getting in touch about the Diana story we were talking about earlier on, about this documentary that are going to use Diana's lost tapes. And lots of you are saying, Patricia says, give the Diana saga a rest. Let the woman rest in peace. I think I probably kind of agree with you. In any case, keep those coming in at gbnews.com/yoursay. Or you can talk about pottery as well. I'm not proud. I don't care. I'm Dawn Neeson. This is GB News. Lots more coming up on today's show. Is the UK heading for a crackdown on protests? Big debate to be had on that one. All of that coming up after your weather. Fingers crossed it's good for you. See you soon.
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3: Hello there, good afternoon. Welcome to your GB News weather update from the Met Office. Some rain, which could turn thundery in the south later on this evening. That leads us into an unsettled day tomorrow with further rain and some showers and gradually turning cooler into next week as well. But at the moment, we do need to keep an eye on this system pushing into parts of the south. This is where we'll see a heavy band of rain gradually pushing its way northwards. This likely turning thundery across parts of the east and southeast later on this evening. We do need to take care as this could cause some localised flooding as well. So gradually turning unsettled through the course of the night, perhaps a little drier across the south through the early part of the morning, the far north of Scotland as well. Mostly dry with some clearer skies here, so it's likely just about touching below freezing across the far north of Scotland, but actually elsewhere with more clouds, some spells of rain. A fairly mild night to come. So across Scotland then, quite a cloudy start to Sunday, some spells of rain and drizzle. It's only really across the very far north of Scotland, Shetland and Orkney that could see some clearer skies to start. Elsewhere across Northern Ireland, quite a showery start and some heavy downpours across northern parts of England. But elsewhere across central, southern parts of England, parts of Wales, mostly dry, though there's going to be plenty of cloud around. So quite a murky start for the second half of the weekend. Now, some spells of rain for the start of the day, but this will gradually ease as the system pushes into the North Sea. It'll brighten up for some, particularly across the south, though we're expecting some showers through the afternoon. And elsewhere, a little dry, but it is going to be a cloudy day, and at times this cloud will be thick enough to produce some light outbreaks of rain. And for all, it is going to feel much cooler, but still fairly warm across the south, highs reaching around 19 degrees here. And then through the course of the evening, it remains fairly unsettled with some cloud, also some showers, these turning a little heavy at times. And this leads us into another unsettled day for the bank holiday, cloudy with some rain and showers at times, and gradually into next week, turning a lot cooler. Bye bye.
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4: 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UK only. Entrance must be 18 or over. Lines close at 4 p.m. on the 26th of June. 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
5: 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Every Friday, my Patrick Christie's Tonight Show is going to have a twist to it. We're welcoming some special guests. You. That's right, on Fridays I'm going to be doing my show in front of a live studio audience because this show is about you and what you have to say. It's going to be the same big debates, same big topics.

0: topic, same big opinions. But every Friday night at 9 p.m, you are invited to come on down to Patrick Christie's Tonight to be a part of the action. 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
13: Good afternoon. It's 1 o'clock on Saturday, the 2nd of May, and this is the weekend on GB News. Thank you so much for your company. I say it every week, but I do genuinely mean it. I love chatting to all of you out there on the weekends together. OK, now we've got a huge hour coming up for you, including the big story of the week, in my mind certainly. Is Britain heading for a crackdown on protests? So Keir Starmer suggests some marches could be banned after calls to stop pro-Palestine protests following the Golders Green attack. This comes as Metropolitan Police warn of an epidemic of anti-Semitism. And yes, the ongoing saga. Could there be a challenge to Sir Keir Starmer's leadership within days? A leaked text reveals Health Secretary Wes Streeting is considering launching a campaign to oust the PM. And rumours are also swirling around the Mayor of Greater Manchester, Andy Burnham. But who would be more popular? And yeah, West Midlands police say no suspicious items were found after a Peter Kay gig in Birmingham was evacuated mid-show after a suspicious bag caused alarm. A 19-year-old man remains in custody this morning after he was arrested on suspicion of a bomb hoax. And of course, farmers already taking a beating for a long time. They are warning that food inflation could top 7% by the end of this year. The wonderful Doogie Beattie is on a barley farm, finding out more for us.
14: Yes, the highest input costs ever on farms, together with taxation, means that many crops are now not being planted. Could the government have done more to help this at the end of 2025? We'll have more throughout the programme.
13: Thanks, Doogie. I'm Dawn Neeson, and this is The Weekend.

Okay, so I always say, and I genuinely mean it, that my favourite part of the show really is talking to all of you who get in touch on the Your Say. And just before the break, we were talking about Diana, the late Princess Diana, and how there is some private tapes that are going to be released and used in a documentary coming up in 2027, which obviously is the 30th anniversary of it. I just want to read this really poignant message out, because this echoes, I think, how I feel about it. This is a message from Linda. Good afternoon, Linda. Linda says, please leave Diana alone. We lost our mum in a car crash 60 years ago. I would hate to be William and Harry and have to go through that every few years. And I'm so sorry for your loss, obviously, Linda, but I think that's a relevant point. I mean, it's like, yes, it's kind of fascinating, certainly if you're my age group. But on the other hand, you know, those two young men, not that young maybe now, but I mean, yeah, and I'm including Harry in this. It was his mum as well. Would you want to listen to that? I'm with you on that one, Linda. So thanks for getting in touch. GBnews.com/yoursay. Make like Linda, and please do get in touch. And I read as many out as I possibly can. But before we get into the big stories this

0: 8690 Derby DE1 9TT. UK only. Entrance must be 18 or over. Lines close at 4 p.m. on the 26th of June. 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Entries will be pooled. 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Good luck.
1: Good luck indeed. And remember, please do get in touch. Lots of you are getting in touch about the interview we've just done with Jake Wallace-Simons in The Telegraph. Geraldine, Alan, Dee, lots of you getting in touch saying how you appreciate it. And some of you asking what you can do to help the Jewish community. 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And we all need to stand together to fight this horror that's on our shores, don't we? Anyway, keep coming in. 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I'm Dawn Neeson with GB News. Lots more coming up on today's show. Let's talk farming, another group that are suffering. They are warning that the Bank of England's 7% food inflation prediction might be too conservative. All of that and much more to come. This is GB News, Britain's News Channel. I'll see you very soon.
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1: Hello, welcome back to The Weekend with me, Dawn Neeson. As I said, lots of you are getting in touch about the interview we just done with Jake Wallace-Simons about, well, about the terror threat in this country at the moment. And lots of you saying, what can we do to help? I would suggest, I mean, it's only a thought, but maybe talking to your local MP and expressing how you feel, how worried you are about the situation and asking what that local MP is doing about it. I think that might be a way to do it, but given some of our MPs, I'm not so sure. Any case, let's move on. Is the war in Iran coming for Britain's food supply? I think, spoiler alert, yes. Farmers are warning that the Bank of England's 7% food inflation prediction might be too conservative. As fuel prices reach an all-time high, GB News Northern Ireland reporter Doogie Beattie joins us live from a barley field.

0: or chanting from the river to the sea knows exactly what they're doing.
1: It's reported the Health Secretary Wes Streeting has the support of enough Labour MPs to launch a leadership challenge within days. The Telegraph reports he's recruited more than 81 MPs, with some of them wanting him to strike as soon as Friday. A man has been arrested on suspicion of a bomb hoax offence after thousands had to be evacuated from a show at Birmingham Utility Arena last night. The comedian Peter Kay was stopped mid-performance and rushed off stage after a potentially suspicious bag was found. And the Pentagon says it will withdraw around 5,000 troops from Germany after President Donald Trump disagreed with Friedrich Merz about the war in Iran. NATO says it's working with the US to understand the details of the plans. You're up to date for now. I'll have a full roundup for you at 2 o'clock.
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3: Hello there, good morning. Welcome to your GB News weather update for the Met Office. Quite an unsettled bank holiday weekend ahead, some rain and showers at times. And as we head further into next week, it is gradually going to be turning cooler. Now, there will still be some warm sunshine out there for some of us, but we do just need to keep an eye on this feature, eventually pushing into parts of the south. So turning cloudier here and eventually some spells of rain. This could turn rather heavy, if not thundery, later on. Quite a few spells of showers and some rain across Northern Ireland and parts of Scotland, but actually northern areas of England should stay mostly dry, and the best of the sunshine will be across the far east and southeast. And this is where we'll see the best of the temperatures. Highs could reach around 23, maybe even 24 degrees Celsius. Now, to finish off the day in parts of the south, this system will continue to push its way northward. Some quite heavy outbreaks of rain at times, which could cause some localised flooding. And this may even turn rather heavy and thundery later, particularly across parts of the southeast. Showers continuing across Northern Ireland. Northern parts of England should stay mostly dry to finish off the day. And once again, across Scotland, quite an unsettled end to the day with some rain and showers. These two could also turn heavy at times. Now, through the course of the evening, this band of rain will continue to push its way northwards across the country, still quite heavy and possibly thundery in places, particularly across parts of southeast England. And for all, it's gradually turning more and more unsettled through the course of the night, but perhaps across the far south of England, a little drier to start the day. But for all, it's going to be fairly cloudy. But with the cloud and the rain, that should stop temperatures dropping too low. In fact, across parts of the south, temperatures won't drop below 10 to 11 degrees. Now, heading into Sunday, there will be some spells of rain across northern areas. This eventually easing as this band pushes into parts of the North Sea. It'll brighten up across parts of the south, though plenty of showers. The best of the brightness likely across the very far north of Scotland. And feeling a lot cooler for many, highs reaching around 19 degrees.
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11: Hello, welcome back to the weekend with me, Dawn Neeson. I hope you're having a wonderful Saturday out there. You might even be going shopping, spending some money. Might not be a good idea, though. That's what we're talking about next. Your tax-free savings could be under threat. Chancellor Rachel Reeves is facing questions over potential changes to ISAs, with billions sitting in those tax-free accounts. According to official figures, there could be nearly $1 trillion saved in ISAs, making it one of the biggest untapped sources of revenue. Oh, you know where you're going. Untapped sources of revenue. But with public finances under pressure, critics warn the government may be tempted to start tax taxing those savings. Joining me now is former Conservative MP Lord Craig McKinley.

0: this when I had a bit more time on my hands. I think at the ripe old age of 47, I started to get into marathon running.
1: Now we're looking at you now. You're wearing a yellow t-shirt, but behind you, there looks like a bit of a yellow helicopter. You're not in it, are you, at the moment? Can't quite
0: Not at the
1: see.
0: moment, no.
1: Right.
0: No. I've just rested on the bed behind me, but it looks like a duck when it's upside down for those people who
1: Yes,
0: can't
1: looks a
0: see it.
1: bit weird.
2: So who do you raise money for with the helicopter?
0: So I'm supporting Air Ambulances UK, and they look after the 21 air ambulance charities across the UK, so Scotland, Wales, and all of the other independent charities that there are.
1: What made you think of even running, first of all, and then running as a helicopter? I mean, you were obviously inspired by watching the air ambulance, were you?
0: Absolutely. So I've enjoyed running because being out in the fresh air is really good for your mental health, makes me feel a lot better. And I thought it'd be really cool to be a world record holder and couldn't find a costume that I could run fast enough in. And then when I saw the air ambulance land and I checked to see if there was a record for a helicopter, there actually wasn't a female record. So 3 years ago, I attempted and set the Guinness World Record for the fastest 3D aircraft.
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8: Hello, welcome back to the weekend with me, Dawn Neatham. I'm so excited. I'm so excited. We've got a really, really lovely person in the studio for you talking about the Peter Kay story. Yeah, his Birmingham show was unexpectedly evacuated last night, just 45 minutes into performance. That's after police found a suspicious bag at the Utilia Arena. They later arrested a 19-year-old man in connection with the incident. Our reporter Jack Carlson was there speaking to the fans.
9: You weren't told that there was a suspicious
10: no,
9: package or anything like that?
10: We didn't know
11: no,
10: what was going on.
11: It was very, very calm and very slow, actually. It was quite slow, everybody getting out. So there was no panic.
10: No rush or panic.
11: No panic, no nothing.
9: Were there extra checks going in? What was the situation with your bag searches and things like that?
10: No bag searches. No bag searches.
8: OK, well, this is the surprise. I love her. This is a showbiz reporter, more than reporter, supremo, I think, works best. The wonderful Stephanie Tetchy. Stephanie, it's been so long.
12: It's been
8: since
12: too
8: we've been...
12: long. I swear, we will natter on and we will forget about this altogether because that's how much I love being
8: we
12: on your
8: show. We were talking about shoes, to be honest with you. Right, OK, tell
12: surprised?
8: Me about this Peter Kay story.
12: This is a really frightening story. You know, the arena has a capacity of up to 15,000 people yesterday and 45 minutes into the show. The problem when you going to a comedy show, when you see these kind of things, you think, is this part of the rundown? Is this part of the lineup? But unfortunately, there were two people who got on stage, told Peter Kay that he had to leave the building and announced for the rest of the people that they had to leave the arena. The look, I'm told, on Peter Kay's face was quite of fear and scared because obviously they've heard that there's a suspicious package which could have been a bomb. Mm. It turns out it's been okay. It was a hoax from a 19-year-old boy, 19 years old. I don't know, at the moment, the country is on high alert. So the arena made sure they were doing their best to tackle this. They've said that they're happy for the show to go ahead today, so fans can go back today, but the people who were there last night will be getting their money back.
8: It is absolutely... was it true that Peter Kay was bundled off the stage?
12: He was bundled off the stage. It was one of those things where they had to act fast. You know, what the arena said, that they do have overt security, but they also have covert security. Mm. So it's more than just bag checks. They've got AI technology as well. And they arrested this 19-year-old man who said, oh, my bag is in the toilet. So I think that added to the fear of it. There's more that's going to come out about his arrest and what his motives were to create such a hoax in such a time like this as well. And I think what's annoying is that this tour raises all the profits go to is probably going to be among his final sets of concerts that he does.
8: And when you think what happened in the Manchester Arena, no wonder fears are really fresh in people's mind. And we you know, somebody has been arrested, there haven't been any charges yet.
12: Yeah.
8: But, you know, in a week that we've had...
12: Exactly. And, you know, what I'm

0: told, actually, the audience handled it quite well. It was a very swift operation, get Peter off the stage, and then the audience just all left. But I guess everyone's just been in the dark. And to hear that actually could have been, if it was a real thing, it's quite frightening. But the West Midland Police have said that they are very happy for the show to go ahead today, and there's been no other things that's causing concern.
1: Well, that's good. Oh, Stephanie Tetchy, thank you so much. As always, a grim story in fairly grim times, it has to be said. OK, I'm Dawn Neeson. This is GB News. There's lots more coming up on today's show. Green leader Zach Polensky has been accused of fueling and...
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3: Hello there, good afternoon. Welcome to your GB News weather update from the Met Office. Some rain, which could turn thundery in the south later on this evening. That leads us into an unsettled day tomorrow with further rain and some showers and gradually turning cooler into next week as well. But at the moment, we do need to keep an eye on this system pushing into parts of the south. This is where we'll see a heavy band of rain gradually pushing its way northwards. This likely turning thundery across parts of the east and southeast later on this evening. We do need to take care as this could cause some localised flooding as well. So gradually turning unsettled through the course of the night, perhaps a little drier across the south through the early part of the morning, the far north of Scotland as well. Mostly dry with some clearer skies here, so it's likely just about touching below freezing across the far north of Scotland, but actually elsewhere with more clouds, some spells of rain. Actually into next week, turning a lot cooler. Bye-bye.
2: Today, clouds overhead, totals in within. 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
4: 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UK only. Entrance must be 18 or over. Lines close at 4 p.m. on the 26th of June. 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
1: Good afternoon. It's 2 o'clock on Saturday, the 2nd of May, and this is The Weekend on GB News. Thank you.

so much for your company this afternoon. Huge hour coming up for you. Is Britain heading for a crackdown on protests? Sir Keir Starmer suggests some marches could be banned after calls to stop pro-Palestine protests following that Golders Green attack. This comes as Metropolitan Police warn of an epidemic of anti-Semitism. And could there be a challenge to Sir Keir Starmer's leadership within days? A leaked text reveals Health Secretary Wes Streeting is considering launching a campaign to oust the Prime Minister. And rumours are also swirling around the Mayor of Greater Manchester, Andy Burnham. But who would prove more popular? And meanwhile, Green Party leader Zach Bielenski has been accused of fueling anti-Semitism in Britain over his response to the Golders Green attack. I'll be speaking to a Green Party member very shortly. I'm Dawn Neeson, this is Weekend.

0: So thank you so much for your company this afternoon. I really do appreciate it. 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I'm sorry I haven't read as many out as I usually do. It is a really, really packed and busy day, and so many are getting in touch, certainly about the situation with the terror threat and what we can do about it, and many of you wanting to offer your help as well, which I think is a particularly lovely sentiment. So please do keep all those messages coming in. 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
1: Dawn, thank you. Good afternoon. Your top stories from the GB newsroom at 1 minute past two. The Conservative leader, Kemi Badenoch, is warning of a national emergency over anti-Semitism, saying the British Jewish community is under siege. It follows comments from the Metropolitan Police Commissioner, Sir Mark Rowley, who said social media is fueling an epidemic of hate against Jews. It follows several anti-Semitic attacks over the past few weeks, most recently the stabbing of two Jewish men in North London. A man has since been charged with attempted murder. The Prime Minister is considering new powers to ban pro-Palestine demonstrations, claiming they're fueling anti-Semitism, and Kemi Badenoch agrees.
2: They were given the benefit of the doubt, but it is quite clear that they are used as a cover for promoting violence and intimidation against Jews. Anyone saying globalize the Intifada or chanting from the river to the sea knows exactly what they're doing. They are trying to let people know that there is support for harming Jews. We need to make sure that that is stopped completely. Otherwise, we're going to continue seeing horrific events like we saw in Golders Green this week, or like we saw in Manchester in Heaton Park Synagogue last year.
1: It's reported the Health Secretary Wes Streeting has the support of enough Labour MPs to launch a leadership challenge within days. The Telegraph reports he's recruited more than 81 MPs, which is the minimum required to trigger a challenge, with some of them wanting him to strike as soon as Friday. He could either announce a formal leadership bid or resign from the Cabinet, hoping others will follow suit, forcing Sir Keir Starmer to step down. A man has been arrested on suspicion of a bomb hoax offence after thousands had to be evacuated from a show at Birmingham Utility Arena last night. Comedian Peter Kay was stopped mid-performance and rushed off stage after a potentially suspicious bag was found. West Midlands police searched the venue as a precaution and haven't found any suspicious items yet. The 19-year-old man remains in police custody. The Pentagon says it will withdraw around 5,000 troops from Germany after President Donald Trump disagreed with Friedrich Merz about the war in Iran. A US defense spokesperson says the move follows a review of the American military posture in Europe. NATO says it's working with the US to understand the details of the plans. Meanwhile, Donald Trump says he isn't satisfied with Iran's latest proposal for talks on the war, the details of which are currently unclear. He's claiming Tehran is asking for things that he can't agree to. Experts are calling on the government to introduce a revised loneliness strategy as the number of people affected by the issue has soared to record highs. The Centre for Social Justice reports the issue is most prevalent among young people, with 70% of 18 to 24-year-olds feeling lonely. That's compared to 32% of those aged over 75. That's despite the UK becoming the first nation in the world to appoint a Minister for Loneliness a decade ago. Sources have told GB News they blame the breakdown of traditional family structures, working habits, and social media. You can read more on this story on our website, gbnews.com. Four-time Paralympic gold medalist and Formula One driver Alex Zanardi has died at the age of 59. The Italian competed in F1 for five seasons before a major crash in 2001 resulted in both of his legs being amputated. He went on to win four gold medals and two silvers at the 2012 and 2016 Paralympic Games, competed in the New York City Marathon, and set an Ironman record. Italy's Prime Minister Giorgio Meloni paid tribute, branding him a symbol of the strength to never give up. And Princess Charlotte is celebrating her 11th birthday today. The Prince and Princess of Wales have shared this new photograph of her to mark the occasion. Charlotte Elizabeth Diana is the second child of William and Kate and is third in line to the throne. Those are your latest headlines. I'll have more for you at 2:30.
0: Thank you very much. Bethany caught me with my glasses on, reading all your lovely messages, so please do keep them coming in. OK, we've got a final hour together. It's a very, very busy one with some very, very feisty topics, I think is the word for it. Now, the Prime Minister has suggested there may be a case for banning certain protests following calls to stop those pro-Palestine marches after the Golders Green attack. So Keir Starmer says he wants to see tougher policing of language used during marches, adding that there are some instances for protests to be banned altogether. His comments come as the head of the Metropolitan Police say Britain is facing an epidemic of anti-Semitism, with Jews facing their biggest ever threat in the UK. So let's talk now to Jane Prinsley, who is a reporter at the Jewish Chronicle. Jane, good to see you. Thank you so much for joining us today. What do you make of the headline on the Times today, for a start, the Met Police Chief, British Jews face the greatest ever threat. Would you agree with that?
3: Look, it's a really scary time for the community. We've had attacks. It's felt like we've had attacks daily in recent weeks. And just now, the rest of the UK appears to be waking up to the threat that the community has been living under. We've been reporting on this for the last 2.5 years now, but it does feel like the violence of those attacks has ratcheted up to a really scary level at the moment.
0: I mean, we do know they are increasing. I mean, you've sort of like, I think there was a 3,700 anti-Semitic incidents in the last year alone. It does seem to be increasing. Are you happy that the politicians are doing enough to tackle this? We've heard of a fund being announced. We've heard all the usual platitudes, thoughts and prayers, we stand together, etc., etc. Is this enough?
3: Look, I don't think that it should have taken the alleged attempted murder of two Jewish men in Golders Green for Keir Starmer to come out and say what he has said about these rallies that we've seen week in, week out. I think it's good that he's finally said it. And I think it's good that that increased funding has been announced to support police protecting the Jewish community. But why has it taken until now? Why wasn't the murder of Jewish men in Manchester on the holiest day of the Jewish calendar, why wasn't that the moment that these measures were implemented? Why are these rallies still allowed to take place when we know that there is an obsession with Israel on these rallies that is a sort of obsession with Jews? We've seen anti-Semitism on these rallies. And to those people who say, there are Jews on the rallies or the rallies are against the actions of the state of Israel. OK, so where's the rally now against anti-Semitism from those same people? Where are those same people coming out onto the streets and saying, not in our name? Because these anti-Semitic attacks are being done in the name of those protesters who are protesting week in, week out, whether they like it or not. The marches have been circulating what we sometimes call ambient anti-Semitism. It's meant that anti-Semitic tropes that have been taboo in this country for decades, they're no longer taboo. That's been broken. One thing I will say about the potential banning of these marches is it does concern me that these tropes and these anti-Semitic messages are still going to be circulated, but they'll be circulated online. I spend quite a lot of time on TikTok and I see this stuff on video after video, Holocaust denial, people excusing the Golders Green stabbing, saying, oh, well, you know, the suspect had mental health issues or what did the victims think about Israel, trying to kind of work out if they were the right kind of Jew. So I am concerned if they ban the rallies, this messaging, this kind of anti-Semitism won't go anywhere.
0: Jane, what would you say to the argument that these marches aren't about

0: times, which could cause some localised flooding, and this may even turn rather heavy and thundery later, particularly across parts of the southeast. Showers continuing across Northern Ireland, northern parts of England should stay mostly dry to finish off the day, and once again across Scotland, quite an unsettled end to the day with some rain and showers. These too could also turn heavy at times. Now, through the course of the evening, this band of rain will continue to push its way northwards across the country, still quite heavy and possibly thundery in places, particularly across parts of southeast England. And for all, it's gradually turning more and more unsettled through the course of the night, but perhaps across the far south of England, a little drier to start the day. But for all, it's going to be fairly cloudy. But with the cloud and the rain, that should stop temperatures dropping too low. In fact, across parts of the south, temperatures won't drop below 10 to 11 degrees. Now, heading into Sunday, there will be some spells of rain across northern areas. This eventually easing as this band pushes into parts of the North Sea. It'll brighten up across parts of the south, though plenty of showers. The best of the brightness likely across the very far north of Scotland. And feeling a lot cooler for many, highs reaching around 19 degrees.
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11: Hello, welcome back to the weekend with me, Dawn. I had to think twice who I was then. With me, Dawn Neeson. I just want to read a quick message out. It's such a lovely one. This is from Daft the Dragon. It says, hello, Dawn. Several weeks ago, I dropped you a quick note that a group of ladies spread across the southern UK who met online via GB News were meeting up at pubs central to where we live. Sadly, because of the petrol diesel situation, we can't make that meeting up now. So we're having a video conference instead. Good old Zoom meeting. We'll physically get together when we can, but thanks for reading out our planned meetup during the discussion on the dire situation facing pubs. We plan to get out there and support a pub somewhere soon. Daph, what a lovely message. Thank you so much for that. And that's what I like about this WhatsApp, the Your Say system. It's like, you know, you can get in touch, you can have a chat, you can even meet up and make friends. That's what GB News is all about, having your say. Indeed, gbnews.com/yoursay. It's on the screen reminding me to say that. And make some new friends and share your opinions. That's what it's about, free speech. OK, let's move on to the big story of the week, isn't it? The horrific stabbing in Golders Green. So Keir Starmer says that an attack on our Jewish community is an attack on all of us, but are a minority of communities in Britain doing enough to confront and tackle rising anti-Semitism? Joining me now is co-chair of the Muslim Jewish Forum of Greater Manchester, Mohammed Amin. Mohammed, thank you so much for joining me. Really good to see you. Is Keir Starmer right that we should all be doing more to stand up against anti-Semitism?
12: Good afternoon, Dawn. On this subject, I agree with Keir Starmer. Jews are about 0.5% of Britain's population. And I think it's up to all the rest of the 99.5% to stand up loud and clear against anti-Semitism, to make it clear that regardless of your views on things like Israel and Palestine, every person in the UK should be free to go about their lives, not just not subject to physical violence, but not subject to verbal abuse, to play their full part as British citizens.
11: And I don't know if you've read our Kishwa Faulkner's interview in The Times today, where she says no Briton should simply shrug when fellow citizens are attacked. And she says that she's utterly dismayed, but the deafening silence on anti-Semitism from many in the Muslim community is a national failure of integration. So she's asking more Muslims to speak out. What do you make of what she's had to say?
12: Well, first of all, I have read Baroness Faulkner's article, And broadly speaking,

0: Because we spoke about this last time you were in, and we said Jerusalem on St. George's Day is just perfect.
1: It's one of those songs that it never fails to move you.
0: Yeah.
1: Composed by Parry, beautiful words by William Blake. It's an absolute classic and a privilege to sing.
2: It's lovely because it's, I don't know what it is about it, it's so stirring. It does get you every time, doesn't it?
1: Yeah, thought-provoking, I think. It really paints a picture. So, yeah, it's a special piece to be able to form, and what a day to sing it as well.
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0: Hello, welcome back to The Weekend with me, Dawn Neeson. Thank you so much for your company. Now, we've saved the best till last, obviously. Well, in my world, we have, because it's sport. And that means the one and only Aidan McGee is in the studio with us. Aidan, so much to talk about.
9: Yeah, some breaking news. Some breaking news in the last 20 minutes or so, and that's that Ipswich Town have returned to the Premier League automatically. They were relegated last year. Remember, they spent something like well over 20 years outside the Premier League. They got back for one season. They used it to kind of... They didn't go for broke in terms of signing players, but they used that money to come back down and come back stronger. And they did it at the expense of a hapless Queen's Park Rangers side today who will probably say their strikers were injured, but it seems very unlikely to me because they all played last week and they didn't name a single recognised striker.
0: That's not fair,
9: in
0: though,
9: the squad. Not fair on QPR or not fair on the competition?
0: I know. All of it. It's not fair on...
9: Look, QPR may come back to me and say that they had an academy striker on the bench, but I don't think he's even made his debut. So I think you've got to respect the competition, and I think that if you can go there and say, well, we've got nothing to play for, well, actually, I think we have got something to play for. I think that Millwall fans were relying on QPR to get a result. I think that Ipswich Town want to see a good game, and I think QPR fans going to the match who spent money are entitled to see their team put everything into that match. And they were 2-0 down inside 9 minutes. And that, even though Millwall went on to win 2-0 against Oxford quite comfortably...
0: It was out of their hands.
9: It was out of their hands, exactly. Ipswich added a third late on. And I hope there's some soul-searching going on from Queen's Park Rangers this summer because they need to improve drastically on the 14th place that they got. But that's by the by for now. Let's concentrate on what did happen in a good way today. Southampton made it into the playoffs as well. They were confirmed from the other day, having drawn with Ipswich 2-2. Middlesbrough were pretty much already in as well. They drew 2-2 at Wrexham. Now, what's interesting there is that Wrexham were winning, that would have been enough to take them into the playoffs, which would have been an extraordinary achievement, really, given that where they've come from in the last few years and all the story about the Hollywood FC jibes that have gone on around there. But they miss out, and they've been in the top six pretty much all season. They've shown a bit of a wobble in the last sort of 6 weeks or so, and that's so crucial to do that at this time of the year when the pressure goes up, the stakes are raised, everybody ups the ante and improves their level of performance because they need to get into what we call the end of season lottery, which is not really much of a lottery. You usually see the richest teams go up, don't we? But Wrexham finishing seventh. Derby were actually in the ascendancy. They were winning against Sheffield United today, and Sheffield United don't have a very good record away from home either, and they threw it away. They lost 2-1 at home to Sheffield United. I think about 20 minutes from time, Derby were in the top six, and that would be hugely disappointing for them. They didn't even fulfil their side of the bargain.
0: I think this time of the season. And what else do we need to talk about?
9: Want to say Ipswich finished on 84 points, 1 point above Millwall. The playoffs are going to be contested by Hull and Millwall. So Hull are going to be at home in the first leg. Middlesbrough are going to play Southampton. Middlesbrough will be at home in the first leg. That promotion worth roughly about £160 million now.
0: Wow.
9: And we've got the snooker as well. We saw that whole furore yesterday about the black ball, which couldn't be potted. I do think we've got some still

0: pictures, actually. But this was Mark Allen against Yu-Wees. Wu Yees is the player who's involved. He finished 7-7 yesterday's action. But yeah, this black ball couldn't be potted because it was surrounded by a load of reds.
1: This you can see that. This is the
0: thing. Yeah, Mark Allen eventually fouled, and so he gave up the frame to make it 7-7. But look, the fans had to sit. The Crucible had to sit through. I think it took something like 100 minutes.
1: Oh my lord!
0: To get that done, it set a record. And in fact, the ball wasn't potted for 55 minutes on that particular shot.
1: And then
0: it took another 30 minutes to end the frame. They've responded today. They come out today by producing some brilliant form, both of them. There were some centuries on display as well. It's 11-11 between them. It's still not been separated. And John Higgins is in action tonight, resuming against Sean Murphy in the other semi-final. A huge story if he gets to the final as well. He's won it four times, the first time in 1998.
1: Wow, brilliant. And just quickly on the Premiership, is
0: yes,
1: going to happen this weekend?
0: I'm heading to Arsenal later on for the 5:30 kickoff against Fulham. They have to fulfil their end of the bargain today. It's a shootout now, mostly around goals, I would have thought, because I think there's a good chance that both teams could win their remaining games. So yeah, they face Fulham, but they won't know how important it is until Monday because Manchester City play Villa on the bank holiday.
1: The one thing we can say about the season, it has been quite exciting.
0: Yeah, it has. I'd like to see Millwall go up because I think it just disrupts things a little bit. That's all.
1: I would have liked to play, but end up in the same division.
0: Well, they're in the playoffs. They're in the playoffs.
1: They are in the playoffs. Adam McGee, thank you so much as always. Okay. I've been Dawn Needham. It's been GB News the weekend. Thank you so so much for your company. I'm sorry I didn't read so many messages out. I would have absolutely loved to have done so. But don't go anywhere because I'm back tomorrow lunchtime. So see you then. But don't go anywhere because Nana is up next. Here she is.
2: I do like that baby blue. I must get something. Oh, actually, this sort of looks like it. Well, listen, we've got a big, big show for you lined up. Did you miss me last weekend? I was sunning myself in Greece. It was fabulous. But listen, who should lead the Labour Party? That's what we're asking today. Because there seems to be a potential list of contenders. I can't see Keir Starmer lasting very long in his current job. So who would you say should lead the Labour Party? Plus, has their economic policy been absolutely destructive to this country? I'll have a brilliant panel. Fabulous Jeff Banks and also Ed Gemmell joining me to discuss everything. Plus, do you believe the Renters Reform Act is a good thing? Julie Ford will be live, but first, some weather.
3: 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Entrance must be 18 or over. Lines close at 4 p.m. on the 26th of June. 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
13: 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Every Friday, My Patrick Christie's Tonight Show is going to have a twist to it. We're welcoming some special guests. You. That's right. On Fridays, I'm going to be doing my show in front of a live studio audience because this show is about you and what you have to say. It's going to be the same big debates, same big topics, same big opinions. 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
14: I've been in Westminster for a long time, but I know that though power may be here, its effect on people's lives is across the whole of the country. We may be where rules are made, but it's where they're implemented that matters. Join me, Jacob Rees-Mogg, for Forthright and frank discussion on where Britain has come from, where it's going,

0: This show is all about opinion. It's mine, it's theirs, and of course it's yours. We'll be debating, discussing, and at times we will disagree, but no one will be cancelled. So joining me for the next few hours, businessman and commentator Jeff Banks. Also leader of the climate party, Ed Gemmell. Right, coming up in my niggle. I'll be laying out my thoughts on the shocking levels of growing anti-Semitism in Britain and why it is now time to end pro-Palestine hate marches. That is in my niggle at 4. You will not want to miss that one. Also coming up, could there be a challenge to Keir Starmer's leadership within days? A leaked text reveals that Health Secretary Wes Streeting is reconsidering launching a campaign to oust the Prime Minister. And rumours are also swirling around the Mayor of Greater Manchester, Andy Burnham. But who would prove more popular? My poll is up on gbnews.com. Please cast your vote. Who should lead the Labour Party, Wes Streeting or Andy Burnham? Please cast your vote now. And in difficult conversations, joining me, Arthur Reynolds, who is raising money at Axial Spa Sufferers, a painful form of arthritis, a condition that he suffers from, so that people who have the disease can get diagnosed quicker. He'll be joining me in the studio live at 5 p.m. You won't want to miss that. Later on in the Great British Debate, I'm asking, do you believe the Renters' Rights Act is a good thing? The new act has just come into force with some of the biggest changes to renting in over 30 years, which is aimed at protecting tenants renting in the private sector. But are they all positive changes? Just to let you know, loads of landlords are actually fleeing. Don't blame them. I'll be joined by property expert Julie Ford, and we'll discuss whether you believe the Renters' Rights Act is a good thing. But before we get started, your latest news with Aaron Armstrong.
1: Thank you very much, Nana. Good afternoon to you. 2 minutes past three. Our headlines. The Prime Minister says he wants tougher policing on the language used during protests, and he suggests that he would have some marches banned. Sir Keir Starmer says he would defend the right to peaceful protest, but expressed concern that repeated marches and phrases like globalise the intifada were having a cumulative effect on the Jewish community. It comes after two Jewish men were stabbed in Golders Green, North London, on Wednesday. The Met Police Commissioner, Sir Mark Rowley, says social media is fueling an epidemic of anti-Semitic hate. Now, the Prime Minister's considering new powers to ban pro-Palestinian marches, claiming they're fueling hate. The Conservative leader, Kemi Badenoch, agrees.
2: They were given the benefit of the doubt, but it is quite clear that they are used as a cover for promoting violence and intimidation against Jews. Anyone saying globalise the intifada or chanting from the river to the sea knows exactly what they're doing. They are trying to let people know that there is support for harming Jews. We need to make sure that that is stopped completely. Otherwise, we're going to continue seeing horrific events like we saw in Golders Green this week or like we saw in Manchester in Heaton Park Synagogue last year.
1: As understood, the Health Secretary, Wes Streeting, has the support of enough Labour MPs to launch a leadership challenge within days. The Telegraph reports he's recruited more than 81 MPs, which is the minimum number required to trigger a challenge, with some wanting him to strike as soon as Friday. Mr Streeting could either announce a formal leadership bid or resign from the Cabinet, hoping others will follow suit, forcing Sir Keir Starmer to step down. A man's been arrested on suspicion of a bomb hoax offence after thousands of people had to be evacuated from a Peter Kay show in Birmingham last night. The comedian was stopped mid-stage, mid-performance, and bundled off after a potentially suspicious bag was found. West Midlands police searched the venue as a precaution, and they haven't found any suspicious items. The 19-year-old man remains in police custody. Now, the Pentagon says it will withdraw around 5,000 troops from Germany amid a row between President Trump and the German Chancellor Friedrich Merz about the war in Iran. It comes after Mr. Merz criticised Donald Trump for his dealings. He said the US had been humiliated by Iranian negotiators. Now, a US defence spokesperson says the move follows a review of American military posture in Europe. NATO says it'll work together with the US to understand details of the plan. Meanwhile, Donald Trump has said he is not satisfied with Iran's latest proposal for talks on the war. It's understood his main disagreement is...

0: effect. And I suspect people are saying, do you know what? I think it's worth the punt. Let's get rid of him and see if we can do better. I mean, that's what I think. Ian, thank you for your views as well. Go on then. What are you going to say?
1: I was going to say, I watched about an hour ago on your channel a really good piece about the ceramics industry and about energy costs. And it's absolutely right. We need to deal with energy costs. We do need to remove our reliance from volatile Middle East supplies and really make sure that we do make British industry more competitive. That should be the focus, not in terms of should there be a leadership challenge that might increase the cost of borrowing and ultimately increase taxes. That's where the focus of the government has to be.
0: All right. Well, I think it depends on whether the leaders are actually addressing that and doing the right thing or addressing it in the most ridiculous way and making it completely much worse. But Ian Wright, thank you. Really good to talk to you. He's a former Labour MP and minister. Right, 21 minutes after... or 3 o'clock even. But just to read you this statement, a spokesperson for Mr Streeting said that Wes has said repeatedly that he supports the Prime Minister. He's completely focused on his job, in which he has cut waiting lists to their lowest level for 3 years and got ambulances arriving faster than half a decade. Right, OK, well, we've got that now. Let's do the Great British Giveaway. It is your chance to have a spectacular summer with £76,543.21 in tax-free cash. Here are the details.
2: 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UK only. Entrance must be 18 or over. Lines close at 4 p.m. on the 26th of June. This is a network giveaway. Entries will be pooled. Please check the closing time if listening or watching on demand. Good luck.
0: Good luck indeed. You're with me. I'm Nana Aquare. Still to come in my niggle, I'll be laying out my thoughts on the anti-Semitism in Britain and why it is time to ban pro-Palestine marches. But next, in the Great British Debate this hour, I'm asking who should lead the Labour Party. This is GB News.
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15: 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Lively debates, lively conversation.
14: And we're not afraid to hold power to account.
15: And each other.

0: are so disparate. You know, if you want somebody to run a business, at least you know where the business is going, that you want to make money, you actually want to look after your staff, you want to look after everybody. Seems to me that the Labour Party have no clue as to what their role is anymore.
1: Well, so I agree.
0: To choose a leader when you don't know what the role is going to be, you know, if you were actually looking for somebody's CV to say, are they appropriate to the job? This guy, Clive, might be very good, but if you don't know what where the business is going or where the political party is going, how can you ever choose?
1: And I think you're right. And I think one of the problems in politics is, unlike a business, certainly a big business, I've got a board, got a chair who's generally quite stable. Yeah. So when you're changing chief exec, your chair's helping in that. And your board has a strategy for the company that you bring your chief exec in to actually, you know, make happen. Whereas often in politics, it's a bit like, you know, I'll throw my poo stick down or whatever it is, see what happens to turn out.
2: Your poo stick?
1: So, well, you know, playing sticks or whatever it is. But it's about trying just to grab something and get somebody to create it for you. It's a bit like, we've got nothing, oh, we'll get a leader, oh, and the leader will solve everything, as if they're a magician and they're going to pull it all out of the box. So I agree with you. I think, though, taking that into account, that's what they are looking for, is somebody who's going to pull the rabbit out of the hat, etc., and suddenly make everything right, I would rate Clive Lewis over the other people we've been talking about.
2: Well, what you're describing sounds like charisma.
1: Yeah, he's got...
2: Sounds like charisma. Somebody who's got leadership potential where people, for some odd reason, sort of attracted to this person and then they follow almost magnetically behind them.
1: And a reasonable CV in spray.
0: That's if you know where you're going. I mean, I grew up in a Labour Party household. My dad ran for MP for North Lewisham. He was a trade unionist, sheet metal worker. And I grew up in that household because my dad wanted what was best for workers. That's what the Labour Party was about. Best for the working man. So there was a very clear policy and strategy with the Labour Party at that time. Right up to Harold Wilson. That's exactly what Harold wanted. So it was very clear what you wanted a leader to represent you in. That has now disappeared. I think you've got, 412 MPs sitting there. A lot of them are just lucky that they've actually got a job in the House of Commons, because most of them, under normal circumstances, wouldn't be given a job. So they're all clinging on because they like the 104,000 quid a year that they're getting. And they're not actually sure what the party is meant to represent anymore. So how can you choose a leader?
1: Well, and you're right. And I'm not a proponent for Labour policies or anything else in what they're doing. But if Labour themselves were trying to get the right kind of people in, you're right. A, they need a mission. They need a strategy that leader can be following, but then they've got to have somebody who looks good at the front doing it for them. And at the moment, they don't have either.
0: Yeah.
2: Well, on that bombshell, we'll leave it there and ask you at home, who do you think should lead the Labour Party? Wes Streeting or Andy Burnham? My poll is live. And just remember, if you're a friend of GB News, you can actually vote in today's You Decide poll for free. Scan the QR code. And the question I'm asking is, who should lead the Labour Party? Wes Streeting or Andy Burnham? Will be fascinating to hear what you think, and I'll bring you the results later on in the programme. Right now, it's 34 minutes after 3 o'clock. You're with me. I'm Nana Aquist. Still to come, my niggle. I'll lay out my thoughts on anti-Semitism in Britain and why it is time to ban pro-Palestine marches. But next, in the next Great British Debates, I'm asking, should pro-Palestine protests be banned? Well, there you have it. First, your latest news headlines with Aaron Armstrong.
3: Thank you, Nana. A very good afternoon to you. Our breaking news just into us. Four people have been taken to hospital with gunshot wounds after multiple shots were fired from a vehicle in Brixton in South London. It took place in the early hours of this morning. One person is said to be in a critical condition. More on that as soon as we get it. In other news, the head of the Metropolitan Police says Jewish people in Britain are facing the greatest ever threat, with social media fueling an epidemic of anti-Semitism. The Prime Minister is considering new powers to curb some pro-Palestinian protests. Conservative leader Kemi Badenoch thinks they should be banned.
4: They were given the benefit of the doubt, but it is quite clear that they are used as a cover for promoting violence and intimidation against Jews. Anyone saying globalize the intifada or chanting from the river to the sea knows exactly what they're doing.
3: It's understood the Health Secretary Wes Streeting has enough support to launch a leadership challenge within days. The Telegraph says he's recruited more than 81 MPs, Labour MPs, with some of them wanting him to strike as soon as Friday. A man has been arrested on suspicion of a bomb hoax offence after thousands of people were evacuated from a Peter Kay show in Birmingham last night. The comedian was stopped mid-performance and rushed off stage.

0: to £10 billion a month just in interest payments on it, which is crippling. We've also got the issue on our borrowing. So our borrowing, which is the bond markets, is getting more
1: Repeating what he said.
0: More expensive, but I'm leading on something
1: we'll get
0: here,
1: on with
0: actually.
1: It,
0: so and that's the whole... Oh, right. And so the whole point is that our economy is bombing out and flatlining at absolutely best.
1: We know that.
0: But it's actually been declining on a productivity level, where Jeff is utterly wrong is on energy prices and that sort of thing. What we haven't been doing is making the most of all of our renewable resources, making the most of tidal power. And if we look at actually the price of energy at the moment, solar is absolutely the cheapest, and then we've got wind coming in after it. And what's pushing up our prices is gas and all the subsidies coming through tax breaks that are going into the oil and gas industry at the moment are keeping that, and the fact that we're beholden to these international markets. And what
1: absolutely
0: we should be doing.
1: Tosh.
0: No, it isn't. It's a
1: complete
0: fact. It's a complete fact. And the prices are coming down all the time, as we see in the contracts for difference rounds that the government's running. They come down every single year.
2: I flew over the country in a helicopter from Liverpool 2 weekends ago, flew the length of the country. I didn't see one windmill going round, because there wasn't any wind about. So whereas we've actually got amazing resources in the North Sea of oil and gas,
0: at
2: the moment
0: we're importing
2: it from Norway.
0: It's declining,
2: which
0: it's
2: is
0: getting
2: right
0: more expensive, we're tax subsidising it, so we don't make any money out of it.
2: We're not taking advantage
0: rubbish,
2: of it.
0: Rubbish, Jeff.
2: And
0: in
2: all
0: the North
2: this CO2
0: sea. This is
2: capture,
0: total
2: again,
0: rubbish.
2: Again, it's not total rubbish.
0: It is, Jeff.
2: CO2,
0: Jeff, look,
2: if we didn't have it
0: in the North Sea,
2: no plant.
0: In the North Sea, even if we got
2: tree pump.
0: Even if we got all the gas in from that biggest project we're proposing at the moment, it would make no difference to our prices whatsoever here.
2: Yes,
0: it's the wrong thing.
2: The whole thing is based on gas.
0: It absolutely wouldn't.
3: All right, well, listen, I think this is great. We need to carry this on, but first I've got to do this because farmers are warning that food inflation could top 7% by the end of this year, blaming taxation, higher taxation, outdated regulations and zero-linked grant policies. Well, we'll bring you all of that in Northern Ireland. But if you're in search of some holiday sun, goodness sake, don't take a plane. But it is the forecast.
4: Ready to soak up that holiday sunshine?
5: Won't we need some cover?
4: 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All sorted.
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7: Across western parts of Europe and the southeast, some unsettled weather this weekend. In between, for Italy, mostly fine with some sunshine, but an area of low pressure will bring strong winds through the Greek islands, heavy showers, and some longer spells of wet weather for Turkey, as well as below average temperatures. And here is some more rain extending across much of France into Spain, as well as Portugal. Some lively thunderstorms for France in particular, and that really continues through the start of next week.
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8: 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You. That's right. 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
10: The annual World Puddle Jumping Championships are at risk this year as there's an unusually dry spring, and that means there could be no puddles to jump over. Well, I'm joined now by the Wicksteed Park director, Kelly Richardson. Kelly, this is major world news. It's of huge concern. How can you have a puddle jumping championships without any puddles?
11: I know, it's just typical, isn't it? It's what we love about the British weather, is it's so unpredictable. You think April showers and then all of a sudden we get a dry spell. Just typical.
10: Now, it's a very, very good fun event. My kids, of course, they're a bit older now, but they love jumping over, mainly actually into puddles and stamping. Tell us about how do you win a World Puddle Jumping Championship? Is it the distance jumped? Is it style? Is it belly flops? How do you win it?
11: There are some judging criteria, height of jump, distance of splash, how much mud you get stuck all over you. But of course, the most important thing is having fun. So we're really looking for enthusiasm, and the most enthusiastic jumpers and great big splashes, that's how you win.
10: Anyone who's been a parent, anyone whose kids have watched Peppa Pig will know this is either your best way of spending time in a

0: park or your worst nightmare, particularly if you're doing the laundry afterwards. But without being a killjoy, we can see one of your superstars on screen there just stomping and splashing away. But Kenny, if you haven't got any puddles, what are you going to do? What's the plan?
1: Well, we're asking people to be creative. So, you know, this is the world of puddle jumping. So it might normally be wet in April in the United Kingdom, but obviously some countries might be in a dry spell. So we ask people to be creative. So you can jump in a paddling pool, you can jump in the bath, you can jump in any kind of water that you know, it's safe to jump into.
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3: I've been in Westminster for a long time. But I know that though power may be here, its effect on people's lives is across the whole of the country. We may be where rules are made, but it's where they're implemented that matters. Join me, Jacob Rees-Mogg, for forthright and frank discussion on where Britain has come from, where it's going, and where it will end up. That's State of the Nation, Monday to Thursday, 8 to 9 o'clock. Vox Populi, Vox Dei.
4: 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It is 10 minutes to 4 o'clock. This is GB News. We are Britain's number one news channel. I'm Nana Akwae. We're live on TV, online and on digital radio. Now, is the war in Iran coming for Britain's food supply? Yes, you heard it here. Farmers are warning that the Bank of England's prediction that food inflation could hit 7% by the end of the year might be too conservative. Well, we're joined now by GB News' Northern Ireland reporter Doogie Beattie, who is in a barley field in County Dar. Doogie, tell us more.
5: Yes, Nana. Well, really, predictions are quite low because nature doesn't hang about for parliamentarians to discuss stuff. And really, barley is one of the biggest crops that we have because it is the food of our food. And it now should be in the ground and seed it in the field. Justin behind me has been seed it in the last 3 days. But the production of barley has been way, way back. Not as many farmers are planting it because of the price of nitrogen and because of the cost of diesel. But the governments could have done lots more back in the start or the end of last year to help farmers with that, with natural fertiliser. And earlier on the week, I spoke to Michelle O'Neill, First Minister of Northern Ireland, and asked her about the cost of living in Northern Ireland.
6: I think I've made it very clear what our intention is here. It's for us as an executive to do everything that is within our firepower, so what we can do, and that includes mitigating against the worst decisions that have been taken in London. A lot of the post policy decisions that have been taken in London negatively impact people here. Don't take into account the needs of people here. Don't take into account how this devolved assembly is established. So I challenge the British government to step up to the plate, to actually support people through the cost of living crisis, help this executive to be able to deliver more for people, because we want to deliver more for people.
5: Well, there you have a devolved assemblies actually blaming other people for decisions that have hit our world markets. And in some ways, they are correct in that. But I'm joined by David Gibson. And David, you are a farmer here in Northern Ireland. Is it right that the Northern Ireland Assembly couldn't have helped the farmers?
7: No, they've made choices not to help the farmers. They have not legislated. We could have reduced the amount of tax that we pay on our fuel that we get, and we use a lot of it on the farm. But also, we need a lot of nitrogen to grow these crops. That nitrogen in the form of organic manure could have been spread during the winter period. Here we have a closed period. We're not allowed to spread that at all. There are a few circumstances, but they aren't very clear when we can spread. So unfortunately, they've caused that increase in cost of the food production, which is going to hit us hard when it comes to harvest.
5: Well, there you go, Nana. And I just must say that David Gibson is 20 years an engineer, a drilling engineer in the North Sea. And earlier on, we actually spoke about why he has given that job up, the taxation, etc., on North Sea oil, which comes into your debate very, very well.
4: Doogie, stay with me, because next up in my niggle, I talk about antisemitism and why it's reared its ugly head. But first, an update with your weather.
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0: DB News weather update from the Met Office. Some rain, which could turn thundery in the south later on this evening. That leads us into an unsettled day tomorrow with further rain and some showers, and gradually turning cooler into next week as well. But at the moment, we do need to keep an eye on this system pushing into parts of the south. This is where we'll see a heavy band of rain gradually pushing its way northwards. This likely turning thundery across parts of the east and southeast later on this evening. We do need to take care as this could cause some localised flooding as well. So gradually turning unsettled through the course of the night, perhaps a little drier across the south through the early part of the morning, the far north of Scotland as well. Mostly dry with some clearer skies here, so it's likely just about touching below freezing across the far north of Scotland, but actually elsewhere with more clouds, some spells of rain. A fairly mild night to come. So across Scotland then, quite a cloudy start to Sunday, some spells of rain and drizzle. It's only really across the very far north of Scotland, Shetland and Orkney that could see some clearer skies to start. Elsewhere across Northern Ireland, quite a showery start and some heavy downpours across northern parts of England. But elsewhere across central, southern parts of England, parts of Wales, mostly dry, though there's going to be plenty of cloud around. So quite a murky start for the second half of the weekend. Now, some spells of rain for the start of the day, but this will gradually ease as the system pushes into the North Sea. It'll brighten up for some, particularly across the south, though we're expecting some showers through the afternoon. And elsewhere, a little dry, but it is going to be a cloudy day, and at times this cloud will be thick enough to produce some light outbreaks of rain. And for all, it is going to feel much cooler, but still fairly warm across the south, highs reaching around 19 degrees here. And then through the course of the evening, it remains fairly unsettled with some cloud, also some showers, these turning a little heavy at times. And this leads us into another unsettled day for the bank holiday, cloudy with some rain and showers at times, and gradually into next week, turning a lot cooler. Bye-bye.
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2: 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UK only. Entrance must be 18 or over. Lines close at 4 p.m. on the 26th of June. 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Entries will be pooled. 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
15: And we're not afraid to hold power

0: You're laughing. There's nothing funny about that, love. We've had our publicly owned broadcaster, the BBC, allowing chants calling for the death to the IDF to be broadcast at possibly the biggest global music event in the world, Glastonbury, and not even appearing to notice how disgraceful that was. Why they didn't just cut and move on, who knows?
1: Death, death to the IDF! Death, death to the IDF! Death, death to the IDF!
0: Disgusting. I mean, we've even had Health Secretary Wes tweeting acknowledging the danger that Jewish people may face when being treated in some NHS hospitals. Jewish people even have their own ambulances, Hatzolah, four of which were set on fire the other week. Wes has promised to replace them with four electric ones. I guess that's something. And a government more interested in finding a definition for Islamophobia than actually delving deep into the cause of antisemitism, which, as far as I can see in the UK, far outweighs any hatred towards Islam. A government overturned by the courts in attempting to proscribe Palestine Action as a terror group. A government who have failed to proscribe the IRGC. Jewish people are being attacked from so many angles, including from the left, the so-called hashtag Be Kind group, who are supposed to care about minority groups. This week saw yet another attack on Jewish people in Golders Green, the heart of the Jewish London community. An idiot, Jack Polansky, retweeted a post criticising the actions of the brave Met police officers who rushed to apprehend the alleged suspect and protect Jewish lives.
2: Was yesterday's attack on the Jewish community a perception, right, of unsafety, was it? Was yesterday's... All I'm asking, I'm not going to cause any trouble. I'm just asking you, Zach. Hey, you little weasel. How dare you?
0: Well, in response to the criticism from Mark Rowley about Zach Polansky, he said everyone in leadership has a responsibility for lowering the temperature at a time of such tension, and I apologise for sharing a tweet in haste. That is, of course, Zach Polansky who said that. He retweeted that ridiculous tweet and apologised. So for decades, Jewish people have had to pay for their own security, protecting their people in synagogues, schools and hospitals. It is time for the government to step up, because so far, numerous governments have failed and it's totally unacceptable. Well, you're with me, I'm Nana Akwe. This is GB News coming up this hour. For our second Great British Debate, I'm asking, should pro-Palestine protests be banned? The Prime Minister has signalled he is ready to ban them after the UK terror threat level was raised to severe. But should he do this? So for the Great British Debate, I'm asking, should pro-Palestine protests be banned? Then in the Great British Debate, I'm asking, should migrants be able to do English tests online? Ministers have been warned that their plans to make English language tests entirely online could open the system up to abuse. But will they listen? So in the Great British Debate, I'm asking, should migrants be allowed to do English tests online? And we'll be discussing whether weight loss jabs could be used to help treat people suffering from alcohol and other kinds of addictions. All of that is coming up. Your thoughts, your comments at gbnews.com/yoursay. Well, I'm joined now by political commentator Samuel Sweek with his thoughts. Samuel, so... what do you make of that, the fact that we have such, just so much anti-Semitism in this country? It just seems as though it's become normalised, but I literally only just noticed how bad it was leading from October the 7th.
3: Well, look, I think let's get one thing clear. Racism as a whole piece is on the up and has increased exponentially over the last few years. And what I would say is key to that in the case of anti-Semitism and other forms of racism is politicians pandering to and blaming the ills of society on say migrant groups, on other marginalized groups. But in the case particularly with anti-Semitism, I think it's really, really important that politicians cease conflating criticism, very valid criticism, by the way, of the actions of the Israeli government with the safety of British Jews. In the case of the Gaza marches, there's a Jewish bloc who marches at every single one of those

0: 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Bye-bye.
1: I've been in Westminster for a long time, but I know that though power may be here, its effect on people's lives is across the whole of the country. We may be where rules are made, but it's where they're implemented that matters. Join me, Jacob Rees-Mogg, for forthright and frank discussion on where Britain has come from, where it's going, and where it will end up. That's State of the Nation, Monday to Thursday, 8 to 9 o'clock. Vox Populi, Vox Dei.
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15: Welcome back to GB News. I'm Nana Aquin. Our ministers have been warned that their £800 million plan to make English language tests entirely online for migrants could allow them to cheat their way through them. Of course it would. The Home Office is set to offer companies contracts to run English language testing for foreign workers, students and other migrants. So up to 150 countries seeking to come to the UK. Could this system be abused? What do you think? So for the Great British Debate this hour, I'm asking, should migrants be able to do English tests online? Well, joining me now, businessman and commentator Jeff Banks and leader of the Climate Party, Ed Gemmell. Ed Gemmell.
16: Oh, absolutely not. I mean, it's completely balmy, utterly ridiculous. I mean, you know, I mean, I could see it if it's a first test before you go on to an invigilated test afterwards and that sort of thing. But the idea that you can sit at home and just do it and cheat and have somebody else do it, I think is absolutely and utterly ridiculous. And when we do these tests anyway, I mean, at the moment, there are test centres all around the world, they're invigilated, yeah. You know, they're testing both your writing, your reading, your oral and all that sort of thing. The idea that could be dumbed down to an online test, I think, is completely mad. And I think particularly when you look at what are the issues that you have when immigrants are coming into the country and that sort of thing, is integration. And how do you make integration so much better is you have higher levels of English language so that people can integrate better. And all you're doing is make it impossible to assess that. No, absolutely against it. No, thank you.
15: £800 million. What do you think, Jeff?
17: I can't believe we're agreeing.
16: We are.
17: Absolutely. I mean, how you would trust somebody that's actually come across the channel, slung their phone in the channel and their passport, bowled up here, and then you're going to trust them that they're going to actually sit at home and do an online test without somebody helping them. Forget it. And
15: well, a lot of these are for people who are coming in sort of through student visas and all that as well. So they're coming to work, they're coming to do that kind of thing.
17: Yeah, and they haven't got mates that are going to help
15: them. Well, exactly, but it's the same situation. I mean, it's the same problem.
17: The similar situation arrived at the voting recently at that by-election in Denton, where people were actually turning up, husbands with their wives, standing in the booth and telling them what to vote. So, again, if that...
15: The family voting, I think that was something they were talking about. So,
17: well, if that goes on there and you're going to actually then allow and trust people to have an online test and not get assistance... Forget it. Absolutely can't be
16: And these are for the work and student visas, and there is also talk about raising the standard of English. I do think it would be a great idea as an entry test. You know, you can't even come to an invigilated test unless you've already done this online one. So I think that would be a good idea, to have a sort of pre-step, and then you go on to your invigilated test. And I think it could really help.
15: But why bother? Why do two when you can just do one that is quite intense, make sure the person is who they say they are, that they can speak English, they have to be assessed. It's working perfectly well, just like the whole state and private school thing was working perfectly well, that somebody dabbles their hand in and comes up with something to make a difference.
16: Although I've got sympathy for that idea, I mean, I think what it does do...

0: for potentially migrants. I hear you, because the people buying up the properties are mostly these big companies, because a lot of landlords are selling. Yes, he says, funny how this brain dead policy came at exactly the same time as they want to clear the hotels. Well, I don't know, the Conservatives Party were talking about it for a while, actually. And then what else have we got? Another one here. A lot of people talking about the Labour Party want genuine tenants out. It's a big conversation about the renters' rights. That seems to be the thing that a lot of you have been interested in. Well, listen, keep all those thoughts and comments coming. Friends of GB News can vote in You Decide polls by scanning that QR code that will appear at some point. But a huge thank you to my brilliant panel, businessman and commentator Jeff Banks. Jeff Banks, thank you. And also leader of the Climate Party, Ed Gemmell, for joining me today. Thank you very much.
1: Thanks,
0: Ed Gemmell, wearing his Reform tie and his Green Party buzzer.
2: Definitely not a Reform tie. It's the
0: And thank you to you at home for your company. I'll see you again, same time, same place, tomorrow, 3 o'clock. Be there or be square. Up next, it's the Saturday Five.
3: Well, the biggest show on Saturday night, UK TV, is back for another week with a fresh lineup and a series of must-watch debates coming your way. Sama is still a dead man walking. Wes Streeting is stalking him like a bull in a China factory. We'll be discussing why anything after Sama will be considerably worse. The atrocities in Golders Green, as well as the abomination that is the Renters' Rights Act, all coming your way on the People's Channel, GB News.
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5: Hello there, good afternoon. Welcome to your GB News weather update from the Met Office. Some rain, which could turn thundery in the south later on this evening. That leads us into an unsettled day tomorrow with further rain and some showers, and gradually turning cooler into next week as well. But at the moment, we do need to keep an eye on this system pushing into parts of the south. This is where we'll see a heavy band of rain gradually pushing its way northwards. This likely turning thundery across parts of the east and southeast later on this evening. We do need to take care, as this could cause some localised flooding as well. So gradually turning unsettled through the course of the night, perhaps a little drier across the south through the early part of the morning, the far north of Scotland as well. Mostly dry with some clearer skies here, so it's likely just about touching below freezing across the far north of Scotland, but actually elsewhere with more clouds, some spells of rain, a fairly mild night to come. So across Scotland then, quite a cloudy start to Sunday, some spells of rain and drizzle. It's only really across the very far north of Scotland, Shetland and Orkney that could see some clearer skies to start. Elsewhere across Northern Ireland, quite a showery start and some heavy downpours across northern parts of England. But elsewhere across central, southern parts of England, parts of Wales, mostly dry, though there's going to be plenty of cloud around. So quite a murky start for the second half of the weekend. Now, some spells of rain for the start of the day, but this will gradually ease as the system pushes into the North Sea. It'll brighten up for some, particularly across the south, though we're expecting some showers through the afternoon. And elsewhere, a little dry, but it is going to be a cloudy day, and at times this cloud will be thick enough to produce some light outbreaks of rain. And for all, it is going to feel much cooler, but still fairly warm across the south, highs reaching around 19 degrees here. And then through the course of the evening, it remains fairly unsettled with some cloud, also some showers, these turning a little heavy at times. And this leads us into another unsettled day for the bank holiday, cloudy with some rain and showers at times, and gradually into next week, turning a lot cooler. Bye-bye.
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6: 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UK only. Entrance must be 18 or over. Lines close at 4 p.m. on the 26th of June. This is a network giveaway. Entries will be pooled. 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
19: Buckle up, Britain. It's going to be quite a ride. Votes are being cast and counts are gearing up in elections across the country. Everything could change. From the first result to the inevitable aftermath, we'll be across it all. Vote 2026, the people decide. 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
24: 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I do a show for GB News in the UK. 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

0: loony lefty policies. But if you had a Miliband, for example, who is actually more competent, I don't agree with him, he's more competent, you may actually see more radical policies coming through.
1: Well, the issue is, and like you're alluding to there, Will, you know, Keir Starmer is the most unpopular prime minister in history, in our lifetimes. So even if there was a change of leader, I think that just in the last two and a half years, the Labour Party have almost destroyed their own reputation in the way that the Tories destroyed theirs as well from the last 14 years. So I would prefer for Starmer to stay, and I think that's the best option for Labour as well, because even if they had a more left-wing leader, those votes have already gone to the Greens. They've already gone. I don't see how they think that they're going to be able to claw some of that back. And also, by keeping Starmer, but it's so much harder to get a new leader in. By keeping Starmer, it's actually better for us if you want to get Labour out completely. If they do have a more left-wing leader, get more backbenchers on side with the party again, it will be harder to get rid of the party.
0: I agree. This is the challenge that I see for Labour, to the extent that I actually don't think the Labour Party in this country will ever win another election, because Connie said that the left-wing side of the party is going to the Greens, the kind of working-class, old-school Labourites are going to Reform.
2: Yeah.
0: They're wedged in the middle, and I don't think they have a clear understanding of, right, what's our reason for being in 2026? What should their strategy be?
3: I think it's so bold to predict that any party will not win another election or will stop existing, and a lot of people have said about that about the Tories, and frankly I think they're wrong, because what we underestimate is the heritage, is the infrastructure, is the data, is the reams and armies of volunteers who do it for the love of it. It's really hard to build that, and once you have it, it keeps growing. And so I do think Labour has a future.
0: It doesn't though. The Labour Party in terms of membership has been in decline recently and over the last 40, 50 years.
3: Sure, but what I can tell you, I mean, a lot of WhatsApp groups full of very committed people who are knocking on doors, who are leafleting, who are campaigning because they care about it. And look, you may disagree with them, but they are there and they're putting in the work, and they're not going to go away. They've not gone away now when Labour is having a difficult time.
4: I do wonder.
3: And that speaks to a certain degree of resilience.
4: I do wonder, under all of this, underpinning all of this, are democracies now ungovernable because of social media? So we're all humans, politics are all humans, humans make mistakes which would have just gone by the by in years gone by, but now they can be spread wide, amplified, and at the same time, an unpopular policy can be quickly destroyed online. I wonder if we're ungovernable.
0: A quick final word.
5: Well, I joke about this with my partner who's Middle Eastern, but we talk about how at least in places where there is no democracy, I mean, it's obviously not ideal, but they build airports. They have 20-year plans for things. They actually get things done because they just decide to do it, and they don't keep U-turning. OK, you know, quite bad for human rights, but quite good for actually getting things done. So, you know, it's a balance.
0: I'm glad that you did put that caveat in. We may actually make up an audience member, and then I will put Renee's question into that fake audience member later in our third hour, because I think that's a really interesting question around, are democracies now fundamentally ungovernable? A spokesman for Wes Streeting has said, Wes has said repeatedly that he supports the Prime Minister. He is completely focused on his job, in which he has cut waiting lists to their lowest level for 3 years and got ambulances arriving faster than for half a decade. Do you know how you can also move quickly at home in a wonderful, spectacular camper van?
5: The
0: Great British...
4: We don't
0: have the camper van, to be clear, but we do have a Great British giveaway with your chance to win a spectacular £76,543. With which you can buy a camper van, possibly even two, and that's all in tax-free cash. Here's all the details you need to enter.
6: 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UK only. Entrance must be 18 or over. Lines close at 4 p.m. on the 26th of June. This is a network giveaway. Entries will be pooled. Please check the closing time if listening or watching on demand. Good luck.
0: A brand new great British giveaway just keeps getting better. Renee, what do you have coming up for us after the break?
4: 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Come to us after the break and I'll tell you what I think about it.
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9: 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We're welcoming some special guests. You. 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
0: Welcome back to the Saturday Five on the People's Channel, GB News. A bit of sympathy coming through for Seb, where one person has said, trying to defend the indefensible is not an easy task. And Seb, I think that's probably right. As Margaret Thatcher said, the facts of life are conservative. You start from behind the eight ball.
3: Yeah, I mean, thanks, I guess.
4: It's the best you're going to get. Look at this.
3: I'm going to take it and run it.
0: Peter Jeffries has said, on a more serious note, here on the Isle of Wight, I've had three Reform leaflet drops and the Reform prospective councillors on my doorstep. Nothing from Labor and the Green Party as well. So we are interesting to note that. Thank you, Peter. Time for our next debate, and it is Renee.
4: Thank you very much. So, I've spoken about this a lot, but anti-Semitism is a cancer in Britain that no one appears to be prepared to treat. Four times in the last 2 years on this show, I have warned that anti-Semitism in this country was looking like pre-war Germany, that it isn't background noise.

0: a national emergency. Look at what's happening. Attacks in Golders Green, killings in Manchester, incidents in Kenton, Finchley, Watford. Students are targeted, artists, academics. Every time I call it out, the vile, racist, anti-Semitic hate I get makes the point, sadly. Thank you for that, guys. As a country, what are we saying? This is normal now to be tolerated? After all, Israel is bad, isn't it? Is this what we now call British values? Hyper alert to so-called microaggressions, but somehow numb when it comes to real violent hatred of Jews. Where is the outrage? Where's the same unified response that we've seen time again when another form of extremism arises? We call it out. There was worldwide outrage over George Floyd, Christchurch mosque shootings and more, all correctly so. But why the hesitation when it's Jews? Why the blind spots? Why is everybody apparently in denial over the massive, pervasive, growing threat of Islamism? Mark Rowley is right. We have a pandemic of Jew hate. The platitudes, I'm not anti-Jewish, I'm just anti-Zionist. These are excuses for racism, the only acceptable racism. If you're selective about which hatred counts, then you are the problem. And when the Islamists have finished with the Saturday people, trust me, they're coming for the Sunday people. And I am embarrassed to be British.
1: Powerful words, Renee. Connie, what do you make of it?
2: Well, like Renee said, what's happening at the moment is reminiscent of what happened in Nazi Germany. And as someone who studied history extensively at school on World War II, I'm ashamed of my generation, who also learned a lot about World War II and when I was at school. And it's so obviously what's going on. And I feel similarly to you, Renee, that I'm ashamed because Jewish people that I speak to, nearly all of them have stories about their families talking about making Aliyah and leaving this country because they would feel safer in Israel, which is a country surrounded by enemies that wish to wipe it off the map. They would feel safer there than they do on the streets of London and in the country wider. But as you pointed to, Islamism, what I find so frustrating about this, and I'd urge everyone to go and watch Josh Howie's speech at Downing Street a couple of nights ago, where he was phenomenal calling this out. This is primarily, I would say, an Islamic issue that we need to call out. Anti-Semitism has always been in society, but it has skyrocketed, particularly after October 7th, but also because of the fact that we have had mass immigration from different cultures, particularly cultures where Jews are hated. And we know that 24% of British Muslims, only 24%, have a negative view of Hamas. One in four British Muslims don't believe that Hamas committed rape and murder on October 7th. We do need to look at that polling, and I'm not sure what the solution is.
0: Because I think
2: these are people who were born in this country.
0: I don't think it's just Muslims who don't believe that lots of that happened, and I do want to say that. You know, all of the white, you know, middle-aged people with their scarves on marching may also believe that, and that's the scary thing.
1: Seb, the point that Connie makes, I think, is a good one. We should point out, obviously, that not all Muslims have a hatred of Jews. In fact, the vast majority of them would not. But at the same time, what she has said, and a lot of the time in this debate, people just say, well, there are rogue extremists or there are Islamists and there are problems in every religion. The statistics that she pointed to suggest that there are more culturally pervasive anti-Semitism problems amongst the Islamic community than just the extreme fringe.
3: That may well be. I think trying to pin this on Muslims is unhelpful because once you start pitting Islamophobia against anti-Semitism, you're going down a very dangerous and unhelpful path. And I think they're both equally awful problems we have in our society.
2: They're not statistically.
0: They're really not.
2: They're not. The rate at which Jews are the ones who are victims of hate crime is absolutely massive.
3: If you're looking at
2: any other
3: numbers,
2: minority.
3: I would agree with you. But what I'm saying is an Islamophobic attack is as bad as an anti-Semitic attack. And I am ashamed to live in a country where we tolerate either of them. What really, really hurts my heart is when British Jews leave or say that they don't feel safe in this country anymore, because I want to believe that this is a country where people can come to and feel safe from anti-Semitism.
0: But it's all very well wanting to believe
3: it,
0: Seb, but it's not the case.
3: No, that's it. That's what I find so painful.
0: What I worry about more is that we're never going to put this genie back in the bottle, are we, Christo?
4: Well, I think what is moronic about a lot of the hatred towards Jewish people is that I think most people around this table, I would say, of all people, I would hope, actually, believe in the right to free speech. And I think if you are annoyed about what Israel are doing, or you're annoyed about aspects of the Israeli state, you have the right, I think, to say that peacefully and in proportion. It's so moronic, and you were just really careful about it, actually, Will, that we're really, really careful. No, I'm saying this in a complimentary way, that we're really careful when it comes to certain ethnicities.

0: This could be thick enough to produce some light outbreaks of drizzle, but it's really across southern Scotland, northern parts of England, Northern Ireland as well, where we could see some rain and also some showers. Once again, we could see some fairly heavy downpours at times. Elsewhere across England and Wales, mostly dry, though some showers just starting to clip the far southwest of England. And this is pretty much the story through most of the morning. Now, eventually rain will clear into the North Sea, so turning a little bit drier, but still plenty of cloud around, still some showers at times. The best of the brightness likely across the very far north of Scotland. And overall, for all, it is going to be a slightly cooler day, though highs will still reach around 19 degrees across the south, though many northern areas between 10 to 13 degrees. So it is going to be feeling a little cooler compared to what we see this afternoon. But on Monday, still a cooler, fresher feel in the air, but actually there's going to be plenty of dry weather around. Still some showers across the south, eventually some showers moving into the far north of Scotland, though for many areas it should be dry, perhaps even some bright sunny spells later into the afternoon. Quite cloudy into next week, some showers at times, and temperatures overall feeling a lot cooler.
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12: Welcome back to the Saturday Five. Friend of the show, Grumpy Grandad, has said Dr. Renee has been talking about this for months, she has, and she will still be talking about it in the future because our politicians are too scared to take on the problem they've created. And I think that's a very pertinent point. I was only hearing Shabana Mahmood talking about the response this morning, and she talked about education in schools. And friend of the show, Darren Grimes, tweeted back, "How does teaching British kids to respect Jews stop Somali migrants from stabbing them?" And I think it was a very poignant and powerful remark from Darren there around, are we actually addressing the root cause problems that are behind some of these anti-Semitic attacks? Thank you very much for your messages so far. Now it is time for our next debate. Christo.
13: Yes, I thought I would cheer you all up by talking about one of the most moronic pieces of legislation that I think has come out of this government. It is, of course, the Renters' Rights Bill, which became active yesterday. Now, it's claimed by this government that it's going to protect renters. And in a moment, I'll take you through some of the prominent parts of the legislation and tell you why that's utter rubbish. But first, well, I wouldn't trust this man to solve a crossword, let alone the housing crisis. But this is what the Housing Secretary, Steve Reid, had to say about the legislation.
14: Well, for far too long, renters in this country have been living in insecurity, never knowing when they're going to be kicked out of their home, never knowing when they're going to get yet another unaffordable rent rise.
13: OK, so he alluded to there that this legislation stops the fact that landlords can put the rent up. Great on paper. What does that mean? Well, landlords are just asking higher asking prices to start with. It's the same when you look at the fact that you can't take multiple months of rent in advance or go to sealed bids. Again, what does that mean? It means that landlords are covering themselves by either asking higher asking prices to start with or choosing blue chip tenants. So

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1: I think if we try to mix what happens in their private lives and the art they produce, we won't have no artists left. It's down to an audience member. If they don't like Michael Jackson, no one's forcing you to buy the ticket to go watch his film. There are millions of Michael Jackson fans out there, so why should they suffer just because of these allegations which he was proved not guilty for?
2: I mean, I know it's not meant to be a documentary. It is a sort of celebration of his very public life, of his stage life, as it were. But you're still not being told the whole story. So are you being hoodwinked?
1: No, actually, Anne. So what's actually happened, Lionsgate, who have produced the film, they're actually planning a follow-up to this film. So it actually ends when he releases Thriller. So there will be a follow-up to this movie. So let's talk about the allegations now. When he was accused by Jordan Chandler in 1993 of child abuse, he signed a couple of NDAs, Michael Jackson. So the film did want to depict it, but they can't do it because of the NDAs that he signed at the time. And those NDAs actually stand after his death. So it's not that the family haven't wanted to highlight it. I do agree that obviously because the estate made this film can be one-sided. But that side of Michael Jackson's career, they did want to include in the film.
0: GB News, the People's Channel.
3: Exciting news. Every Friday, my Patrick Christie's Tonight Show is going to have a twist to it. We're welcoming some special guests. You. That's right, on Fridays I'm going to be doing my show in front of a live studio audience because this show is about you and what you have to say. It's going to be the same big debates, same big topics, same big opinions, but every Friday night at 9 p.m. you are invited to come on down to Patrick Christie's Tonight to be a part of the action. Only on GB News, the People's Channel, Britain's News Channel.
4: Welcome back to the Saturday Five. Ladies and gentlemen, remember to keep getting your questions in for Ask the Five at the top of the third hour. Before that, though, Seb, what have you got for us?
5: Thanks, Will. So, Nigel Farage certainly knows how to stick the boot into his opponents. Remember, at the very beginning of the Starmer Premiership, he accepted a few freebies, and Big Nigel was quick to criticise. But it recently emerged that a few weeks before, he had also accepted a small gift, not a pair of specs, not Taylor Swift tickets, but £5 million in cold, hard cash. Reform say they were right to keep the donation a secret. They didn't have to do anything because Farage wasn't an MP at the time, but the Electoral Commission and parliamentary rules, rather, state that any benefits within 12 months before taking office have to be declared. Now, all parties accept donations. It's just a fact of political life. And you can make your own mind up about whether you think this is right or wrong, whether a crypto billionaire should be getting involved in politics. I mean, you look at what Reform is talking about and they want to reduce taxes on crypto. So I'll leave you to collect the dots there. But the big problem here is the hypocrisy. You don't go criticising someone for accepting a few glasses and dresses and suits when you yourself are raking in the cash.
4: So, Chris, there's two things going on here, Renee. There's the accusation of hypocrisy, and then there's the wider conversation around donations coming to Reform from wealthy people, some of whom are overseas. On the hypocrisy point, where do you stand?
6: Well, look, he took this money not to buy suits or glasses or decorate a flat or, you know, put his son up in a fancy £4 million flat in Covent Garden.
5: Yeah.
6: He took it for security.
5: Yeah.
6: And he'd been told by the police that he needed security, and he clearly did. He's quite often been attacked and had things thrown at him. So he wasn't taking it for these fanciful things that you've painted it as, was he? He was
5: taking it for his own security. What's interesting to me, if I can jump in there, is that you were asked about the hypocrisy point and you've glossed over that.
6: So, look, if he's broken the rules, he's broken the rules, and we shall see what the Parliamentary Committee says about that, because I think he has been referred.
5: But he criticised Starmer for taking money from donors. But
7: surely the point is that Renée is making is that you can't compare the two, because what Farage was using the money for was apparent security, whereas the things that Starmer was donated are just luxuries.
5: But donations are donations. It's the principle.
7: But Farage can't do his job as a party leader without security, whereas I'm sure...
5: But it's up to Farage what he spends the money on. That's irrelevant. The fact is he's taken that money whilst criticising someone else for taking gifts.
4: Christo?
8: Oh, I'm sorry. I was just reading an article about how companies that donated to Labour were awarded contracts worth almost £138 million during their first year in government. So, and that's aside from, of course, all of those donations. Sorry, have I... Have I

0: 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UK only. Entrance must be 18 or over. Lines close at 4 p.m. on the 26th of June. 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Entries will be pooled. 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
14: 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It's the Saturday Five, live from the GB News studios in London, England. I'm Will Kingston, along with Dr. Renee Hunderkamp, Christo Fufas, Connie Shaw and Sebastian Salek. Tonight on the show, ding, ding, ding, it's the Saturday scrap. Should we ban hate marches?
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16: Now, Starmer is sparking a Lord's overhaul row as hereditary peers have been restored via life peerages in a controversial shake-up of the upper house.
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5: Welcome back to the Saturday Five. 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And of course, remember to get your questions in for Ask the Five. Just put Ask the Five before each question and we will respond to them in the third hour, the Saturday Five Extra. Thank you very much for all of your messages so far. Now, it was the last hurrah this week for 88 hereditary peers as the Labor government prorogued Parliament. It marks the end of nearly 1,000 years of history. It follows Labor's law last month, which removed hereditary peers, I should say, from the laws, which was a manifesto pledge. However, there has been a slight U-turn from the government, who will nominate 15 Conservative peers, 2 Labor and 9 crossbench to the red benches. To discuss this, I am pleased to welcome Conservative peer and pollster Lord Robert Hayward. Lord Hayward, thank you very much for taking the time this evening. So a slight U-turn from Keir Starmer, which is, of course, in keeping with the man's style, but in my personal view, it doesn't go nearly enough for what is an attack on one of the great institutions of this country. What do you make of it?
13: I think it's a sensible move. And we've known about it for quite a while, although we still don't know some of the details. We don't know who is actually in the Conservative group or the crossbench group officially. We know one or two just by word of mouth and conversation. But the government have done it, A, because there are a lot of hereditary peers who actually serve very effectively in the Lords, though we made that life peers. But also, of course, it then will give Keir Starmer the opportunity at the next point when he chooses to appoint a new group of Labour peers to say, well, of course, I did a U-turn, which wasn't quite a U-turn, on the question of hereditaries. So I'm now going to have a lot more other appointments on the Labour benches.
5: I think that point that you made around the diligence of hereditary peers that they bring to their work almost across the board is very important, because the argument you so often hear is, well, that there should be a meritocracy in Parliament. Many would argue that that is not actually how it works in reality. It's more, you know, a jobs for the boys scenario. And we have seen many unsavoury characters, unfortunately, who have been given peerages. How do you feel about what this Labor government have done, and do you think it would be sensible for the Conservatives or Reform or Restore to include in their manifesto reinstalling hereditary peers?
13: As far as I'm concerned, there are many things that need to be changed about the House of Lords. There's far too many of us, not just, excuse me, not just hereditary peers, and I

0: just keep them out.
1: And the other thing that I would say on this point, and it goes to the whole all cultures are equal argument that we hear from so many. If you look at Somalia, for example, my understanding is that 99% of women between the ages of 18 and 40 in Somalia have experienced female genital mutilation. No one can tell me that culture should be equal to our culture. We do have a better culture than most other countries in the world.
2: That is something we should defend. People want to come here.
3: That is the reason why people want to come here. That's a really crucial point, because quite often when people leave a country, if it has a culture, as you say, that they don't like, the reason they're leaving is because they want to come here and be part of our culture.
2: That doesn't immediately mean that, firstly, they assimilate with all our values immediately. Some do, without a doubt, but that does not mean that. But secondly, to your point, and I've got to pull you up on this because I think it flew by, this idea that tourism is in any way in equivalence to people who come on small boats. When you are a tourist, you go through a border, you have a passport check. Eritrea.
3: Nobody asks you if you're a rapist or not.
2: But you still know who the person is.
3: The point I'm trying to make is we say, oh, I don't want these people to come in, they might become rapists. We don't know.
2: Who
3: exactly. And you have the same for tourists. You don't know if a tourist is going to come here and rape someone.
2: If someone has a conviction in their home country or something on their record, you are more likely to know that if they have had to apply for a visa to this country or if they have had to go through a passport control to this country.
3: What we're talking about is future rapists, and they are as hard to spot among the tourist population as they are among the asylum
0: seekers. And I answered that question.
3: But nobody's making the case for stopping tourism.
0: I have answered that question.
3: Go on, what did you say?
0: I've answered you. So firstly, we do know who tourists are. They don't throw away their passports in the channel.
3: No, stop interrupting. You're not answering my question.
0: No, I am answering your question.
3: Go on, try me.
0: You're absolutely right. We do not know who the future rapists are.
1: Okay.
0: But we don't know which men are either. We just keep them away
3: from
0: us.
3: So why don't we shut down tourism?
1: I will wrap it there because
3: I think we've
1: covered a lot of ground and it was getting spicy, but perhaps a bit too spicy, and I want to get too triggered.
2: I'm about to have a triggered tantrum. I'm about to have one now.
1: Off the show. That's all coming up after the break.
4: Do you trust what you're being told?
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4: 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Nothing is off limits. No sugarcoating, no fear of offence, just the truth. 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
10: Thousands of them go to a dance class every week. Now, campaigners say that dance helps to strengthen their core, their balance and their coordination, and prevent tremors, improve their gait, and most importantly, while the music is playing, it gives them back control of their bodies. And according to Charlotte Russell, who is the CEO of Parkinson's UK, dance is a miracle.
11: I slur my speech a bit. I'm very self-conscious about it, but I used to hide Parkinson's and now I celebrate it.
10: You're doing brilliantly, I have to say. Colin.
12: Yeah, I was diagnosed in 2017 and I get a hand tremor, so I sit on my hands sometimes and have body stiffness, anxiety and so on, but dance is brilliant.
10: Yeah.
12: Dance really, really helps.
10: It's brilliant. Yeah, okay, so both of you. I mean, there are all sorts of pharmaceuticals that you can take, obviously, and medical things that you can do for the condition. What made you, Colin, you have no background in dance at all, do you?
12: No.
10: What made you go to a dance class?
12: A friend of mine who I used to box with who had Parkinson's recommended the English National Ballet Social Engagement Programme, and it's really good. So from that, I was recommended, and I went along, and I was a little bit sceptical. I've never danced before in a formal sense. But then I met

0: can I, Penny, for your thoughts? How did you assess the royal trip to America?
1: I think it demonstrates precisely why the royal family exist, and what it actually did was have our king and our queen repair the relationship that was ruined by our prime minister being completely foolish, very cavalier with the special relationship, and potentially putting our security at risk by alienating our biggest ally.
0: Seb, do you agree with that?
2: No, not at all. If you think there is a special relationship to start with, then I've got news for you. It's more of an abusive relationship. But look, I do think the King's visit was very successful. I think he's a fantastic asset to us. But isn't it brilliant when we can wheel someone out who is nominally non-political? I think that goes a long way, especially with President Trump.
0: Connie, there were still a few little annoying political bits in that speech. The diversity is our greatest strength thing. Some talk around the environment, which can be construed as political. How did you assess it?
3: Obviously, those things, it's King Charles, it's going to happen. But I think, like you've all said, the fact that King Charles has delivered beyond all expectations, and I was hopeful when, you know, it was the lead up to it, is this going to repair the special relationship, whether you think there's one or not, whatever relationship we have with Trump, I think that he has done our country a great service, and I think that his mother would be very proud.
0: It's an interesting relationship as well, isn't it, Renee? It's like, you know, you could make a very good buddy, you know, oddball buddy comedy, you know, the King and Donald.
4: They could have a podcast.
0: Jeez, I'll listen to
4: the
0: that.
4: The King and I.
1: That's good.
0: What did you make of the trip, though?
4: I thought it was a great success, actually. I think I was quite proud of Charles. I think he came into his own, and I think it's something to be proud of. And there's very little as Brits that we're proud of at the moment, so go for it, Charles.
0: Yeah, I agree.
1: King Charles, please. Thank you.
4: Renee. No, I am on first-name terms with him.
1: Oh, OK. Yeah, I like the full title being used. Thank you.
0: Chuck. We will cover more of that in the Saturday Five Extra, ladies and gentlemen. I know two high fives have call-outs from both the King's speech as well as the speech from President Donald Trump. I'm going to very quickly throw to Christo whilst I get my earphone back in. Christo.
1: Yes, we've got loads coming up, by the way, as well. We've got all your questions, haven't we?
4: Can I just say that I met the squirrel lady in Golders Hill Park this week. Hello. And she fancies Will.
0: Oh! Well, to the squirrel lady, I'm available. Don't go anywhere. It's a Saturday Five Extra coming up after the break.
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6: Hello there, good evening. Welcome to your GB News weather update from the Met Office. A band of heavy, thundery rain will push up from the south this evening, but gradually turning brighter tomorrow once any rain clears, though it is going to be feeling much cooler as we head into next week. Now, it's this system across the south this evening that we do need to keep an eye on, eventually pushing some heavy, thundery bands of rain northwards across the country. This could lead to some difficult driving conditions, so do take care if you're out and about this evening. Eventually turning a little bit drier across parts of the south to the north of any rain, often quite cloudy with some showers at times. Now, temperatures will fall to around freezing across the very far north of Scotland, but actually for most, with the cloud and also the rain, it's going to be a fairly mild night to come. Now, quite a soggy start to Sunday for many areas. Across Scotland, largely dry, though plenty of cloud around. This could be thick enough to produce some light outbreaks of drizzle, but it's really across southern Scotland, northern parts of England, Northern Ireland as well, where we could see some rain and also some showers. Once again, we could see some fairly heavy downpours at times. Elsewhere across England and Wales, mostly dry, though some showers just starting to clip the far southwest of England. And this is pretty much the story through most of the morning. Now, eventually, rain will clear into the North Sea, so turning a little bit drier, but still plenty of cloud around, still some showers at times. The best of the brightness likely across the very far north of Scotland. And overall, for all, it is going to be a slightly cooler day, though highs will still reach around 19 degrees across the south, though many northern areas between 10 to 13 degrees. So it is going to be feeling a little cooler compared to what we see this afternoon. But on Monday, still a cooler, fresher feel in the air, but actually there's going to be plenty of dry weather around. Still some showers across the south, eventually some showers moving into the far north of Scotland, though for many areas it should be dry, perhaps even some bright sunny spells later into the afternoon. Quite cloudy into next week, some showers at times, and temperatures overall feeling a lot cooler.
5: Today, clouds overhead, total zen within. 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
7: 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UK only. Entrance must be 18 or over. Lines close at 4 p.m. on the 26th of June. 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
8: 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You. That's right. 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
12: Buckle up, Britain. It's going to be quite a ride. Votes are being cast and counts are gearing up in elections across the country. Everything could change. From the first result to the inevitable aftermath, we'll be across it all. 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
13: 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We may be where rules are made, but it's where they're implemented that matters. Join me, Jacob Rees-Mogg, for forthright and frank discussion on where Britain has come from, where it's going, and where it will end up. That's State of the Nation, Monday to Thursday, 8 to 9 o'clock. Vox Populi, Vox Dei.
0: Good evening, welcome back to the biggest show on Saturday night, UK TV. It's still the Saturday Five, but in extra form, live from the GB News studios in London, England. I'm Will Kingston, along with Dr. Renee Underkamp, Christo Fufas, Connie Shaw and Seb Salik. Tonight on the show, we're going to be answering your questions in Ask the Five. And Renee.
4: Sorry, King. The King has been praised as Britain's best, and Zach Polanski is branded as its worst.
1: Yes, we've got some more of your triggered tantrums, and it could be anyone on this panel, the way it's gone this evening.
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0: It's 8 p.m., and this is the Saturday Five Extra.

0: Welcome back to the Saturday 5 Extra. Keep your comments coming in to gbnews.com/yoursay. It is now a combination of, I would suggest, somewhat critical comments around Seb and a couple of propositions for me, which is terribly exciting. Angela Robertson, wish I was available, Will. Well, Angela, that's a lovely sentiment. Thank you very much. Keep getting those comments in, particularly if they're of that nature. Send them through gbnews.com.
1: Ooh, I'll get messaging. Right, what do I have to write, Will? What do I write?
0: gbnews.com/yoursay. We will be answering your questions in Ask the Five. But before we start tearing each other apart for a third and final hour, it's your Saturday Night News with Aaron Armstrong.
2: Very good evening to you. A minute past 8 here in the GB newsroom. Our headlines circulating.

0: I don't think this is particularly...
1: No, but I want to give him the chance to respond to this, because would you then say that you're the Green Party member for more than 30 years who actually helped draw up your guidance on anti-Semitism? This is Elise Benjamin, who says that she has grave concerns
0: I don't want to veer into anything close to local elections, because I do want to get a question from Seb before we wrap up.
2: Rupert, very quick one from me. I'm a Labour councillor. Appallingly, there were people during the Corbyn years who believed that all of the allegations of anti-Semitism within the Labour Party were, to use their words, a scam. Now, unfortunately, some of those people have left Labour and joined the Greens, and I'm curious to know what your view is on those people entering your party.
3: Well, the Green Party certainly does have to be careful now about who it admits. And of course, as we've said throughout this interview, any anti-Semitism is completely unacceptable. I would say that if we look back to the Corbyn years, I think those allegations were grossly exaggerated. There were incidents, but they were exaggerated. I have the greatest respect for Jeremy Corbyn, who is also somebody who I know, and who was again grossly unfairly tarnished with the brush of being anti-Semitic. Let's be very, very careful in what we insinuate here, please.
0: Rupert, you're a good sport for coming on. We appreciate you taking the time this evening.
3: Thank you.
0: That was Rupert Reid, former Greens councillor. There will be plenty of royals and politics tomorrow morning on the Camilla Tominey program at 9:30. Joining her will be Transport Secretary Heidi Alexander, Conservative Party leader Kemi Badenoch, Cabinet Office spokesman for the Liberal Democrats Lisa Smart, plus royal author and journalist Robert Hardman, who has just been inside the Oval Office with President Trump. You don't want to miss a moment. The Camilla Tominey show, 9:30 tomorrow morning, right here on the People's Channel, GB News. But in more immediate news, we will be answering your questions in Ask the Five, and that is all coming up. 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
0: Well, of course, re-education after this.
2: We covered that in our first hour, and if you did miss it, you can catch up with the Saturday Five on YouTube. 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
3: News. Step twice.
2: That's all for us tonight, ladies and gentlemen. Thank you to my wonderful panel. Thank you to everyone at home, and particularly for bringing your comments in. Now, you are with the inimitable Alex Armstrong.
4: I might try that Jessica thing out of some of the lefties that come onto my show. Maybe it works, who knows? Look, tonight we're going to be talking about this because the government wants you to believe that far-right terrorism is the same as Islamist terrorism. Well, I've got 15 reasons why. That's absolute rubbish. We'll be talking about that. Nazi salutes, calls for jihad, chance of globalise the intifada. I don't know how it's all legal, frankly. We'll talk about that too. And should women get their own football stadiums? That's all coming up on the show.
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6: 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Welcome to your GB News weather update from the Met Office. A band of heavy, thundery rain will push up from the south this evening, but gradually turning brighter tomorrow once any rain clears, though it is going to be feeling much cooler as we head into next week. Now, it's this system across the south this evening that we do need to keep an eye on, eventually pushing some heavy, thundery bands of rain northwards across the country. This could lead to some difficult driving conditions, so do take care if you're out and about this evening. Eventually turning a little bit drier across parts of the south to the north of any rain, often quite cloudy with some showers at times. Now, temperatures will fall to around freezing across the very far north of Scotland, but actually for most with the cloud and also the rain, it's going to be a fairly mild night to come. Now, quite a soggy start to Sunday for many areas. Across Scotland, largely dry, though plenty of cloud around. This could be thick enough to produce some light outbreaks of drizzle, but it's really across southern Scotland, northern parts of England, Northern Ireland as well, where we could see some rain and also some showers. Once again, we could see some fairly heavy downpours at times. Elsewhere across England and Wales, mostly dry, though some showers just starting to clip the far southwest of England. And this is pretty much the story through most of the morning. Now, eventually, rain will clear into the North Sea, so turning a little bit drier, but still plenty of cloud around, still some showers at times. The best of the brightness likely across the very far north of Scotland. And overall, for all, it is going to be a slightly cooler day, though highs will still reach around 19 degrees across the south, though many northern areas between 10 to 13 degrees. So it is going to be feeling a little cooler compared to what we see this afternoon. But on Monday, still a cooler, fresher feel in the air, but actually there's going to be plenty of dry weather around. Still some showers across the south, eventually some showers moving into the far north of Scotland, though for many areas it should be dry, perhaps even some bright sunny spells later into the afternoon. Quite cloudy into next week, some showers at times and temperatures overall feeling a lot cooler.
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7: 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UK only. Entrance must be 18 or over. Lines close at 4 p.m. on the 26th of June. 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
29: Good evening, it's 9 o'clock. I'm Alex Armstrong. Tonight,
30: Joint Terrorism Analysis Centre has increased the national terrorist threat level from substantial to severe.
29: Right, well, the government wants you to believe that the far right are as serious a threat as Islamist extremists are. And I've got 15 reasons why I think that's a load of rubbish. Nazi salutes, terrorist symbols, open chants of jihad and calls to globalise the Intifada. How is all of this still legal in Britain? What is it that the protesters actually want to achieve out of all of this too? And
31: we change our plan, not changing the conversation. Change and reform are coming.
29: And Keir Starmer is about to fight for his job because multiple leadership challenges, including Wes Streeting and Andy Burnham, are reportedly ready to take him on as early as next week.
32: But despite everything we've achieved, one thing was still missing. Our own home.
29: That's just what women's sport needs. A brand new stadium. That's Brighton and Hove Albion unveiling plans to build a women's only stadium. But do you think that's necessary just for women's football? Can't they play on the men's pitch? And new concerns have emerged that migrants will be able to easily cheat English language tests as the government drop in-person examinations in favour of online ones. And yes, and as so-called flag ninjas tear down Union Jacks and St George's flags, well, flag raisers are now offering to install free flagpoles on patriotic Britain's homes. Would you take up the offer? Plus,
33: we have to rely on ourselves. We can't rely on outside countries and outside sources.
29: This is quite serious because it's the first time since World War II that America is signalling that it's going to be withdrawing up to 5,000 troops from Germany as Donald Trump spat with the German Chancellor reaches breaking point. Is this the end of NATO. And joining me tonight, political commentator and social media star Emily Hewitson, former Labour Minister Bill Rammell and Reform MP for Romford, Andrew Rosenthal.

0: 7/7 bombings, the Glasgow airport attack, Stephen Timm stabbing, all Islamist extremism, Lee Rigby's murder, Joe Cox's murder, far-right extremism, by the way, that one, Westminster attack, Islamist extremism, Manchester Arena bombing, Islamist extremism, the London Bridge Borough Market attack, Islamist extremism, Finsbury Park attack, far-right extremism, Parsons Green bombing, Islamist extremism, the London Bridge stabbing, Islamist extremism, the Streatham stabbing, Islamist extremism, Reading stabbings, Islamist extremism, David Amos murder, Islamist extremism, Liverpool women's hospital bombing in 2021, that's Islamist extremism, and of course, the Hartlepool stabbing, Islamist extremism, and the Manchester synagogue attack, Islamist extremism.
1: Joint Terrorism Analysis Centre has increased the national terrorist threat level from substantial to severe.
0: Well, they can't help it, can they? In just a week where two Jewish people were stabbed, deliberately targeted by an alleged terrorist, a man from Somalia, we're once again talking about the far right, aren't we? And it doesn't stop there, because the Met Police revealed just yesterday that a man who tried to break into the Israeli embassy in London was convicted with terrorist offences.
2: Have you got anything on you that's going to poke me? Stick me? Weapons. Sorry?
3: I've got my weapons.
2: Where are they?
3: It's over here.
2: Which pocket?
3: All of them.
0: What they didn't tell you about this man, Abdullah Al Dabdri, 34 years old, was an illegal boat migrant from Kuwait who'd only arrived in the UK in a small boat from France 16 days before the attempted attack on 28th of April 2025. In broken English, he was heard telling police, "Why are you stopping me from making crimes?" Well, that morning he had messaged his mother, "I chose the path of martyrdom." And it does beg the question, if the terror threat is severe and we've just seen one charged illegal migrant terrorist, why are our borders still wide open? That is 15 Islamist terrorist attacks versus 3 far-right attacks since 2007. We need to stop gaslighting the public. We aren't stupid. We all know that imported and homegrown Islamist terrorism is the real threat to Britain right now, and it's not going to change until our politicians to decide our lives and safety come above their pandering for votes. And by the way, I'm not saying the far right don't exist and that they aren't a threat, but to equivocate the two of them is absolutely ludicrous. Let's get the thoughts of my panel. Political commentator Emily Hewitson back in the room. Former Labour Minister Bill Rammell and Reform MP for Romford, Andrew Rosendale. Welcome, everybody. Bill, I'll start with you. I listed off these incidents here because I think I often see politicians talking about the far right, the far right, the far right. In the most recent amount of years, at least the last 5 years or so, we haven't seen any far-right terrorist incidents. We have seen an array of Islamist incidents, and they seem to be increasing, at least around the world. We've got the Netherlands, we've got Sydney, Australia, we had America recently, of course we've had here in Britain. And it begs the question, should we not have a much more defined approach to Islamist extremism in Britain?
4: I think we do. I started today listening to Keir Starmer on the Today programme, BBC4 Today programme, where he explicitly called out Islamist extremism. But he made the point, and he's right, that you need to tackle both extremism on the left and extremism on the right. And, you know, it's not a lot longer ago than 5 years, Alex, that Joe Cox was murdered by a right-wing extremist.
0: Yeah.
4: So it exists. There has been a terrifying and worrying rise in violence of an anti-Semitic nature, but also an anti-Muslim nature. And both of them are unacceptable. It's not unique to Britain. These challenges exist across the world. If you take anti-Semitism as an example, we've got, and it doesn't in any sense excuse it, but we've got similar numbers of attacks to France and Germany. It's a global challenge and we've got to resist it. And we've got to protect people and, you know, specifically with the Jewish community. I think the government has been taking steps. More are coming forward. They've got to tackle the root causes. We need to go into schools.
0: What is the root cause of this terrorism towards Jewish people, Bill?
4: I think anti-Semitism has existed for decades.
0: But right. Why-

0: the left in this country. They've got it so wrong. Their core support is patriotic. The working-class Labour voters love this country. Mm. And yet, councils across the land have refused to fly the Union Jack and cross of St George. That happened in my council under a Labour council many years ago. It is an outrage that we cannot be proud of our country, fly the flag, school should fly the flag. Yeah. Why can't we do this without this political correctness?
1: We'll get on to more of that. Thank you so much for wrapping up there. Loads more coming up on Alex Armstrong Tonight in just 2 seconds.
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3: Hello there, good evening. Welcome to your GB News weather update from the Met Office. A band of heavy, thundery rain will push up from the south this evening, but gradually turning brighter tomorrow once any rain clears, though it is going to be feeling much cooler as we head into next week. Now, it's this system across the south this evening that we do need to keep an eye on, eventually pushing some heavy, thundery bands of rain northwards across the country. This could lead to some difficult driving conditions, so do take care if you're out and about this evening. Eventually turning a little bit drier across parts of the south to the north of any rain, often quite cloudy with some showers at times. Now, temperatures will fall to around freezing across the very far north of Scotland, but actually for most, with the cloud and also the rain, it's going to be a fairly mild night to come. Now, quite a soggy start to Sunday for many areas. Across Scotland, largely dry, though plenty of cloud around. This could be thick enough to produce some light outbreaks of drizzle, but it's really across southern Scotland, northern parts of England, Northern Ireland as well, where we could see some rain and also some showers. Once again, we could see some fairly heavy downpours at times. Elsewhere across England and Wales, mostly dry, though some showers just starting to clip the far southwest of England. And this is pretty much the story through most of the morning. Now, eventually, rain will clear into the North Sea, so turning a little bit drier, but still plenty of cloud around, still some showers at times. The best of the brightness likely across the very far north of Scotland. And overall, for all, it is going to be a slightly cooler day, though highs will still reach around 19 degrees across the south, though many northern areas between 10 to 13 degrees. So it is going to be feeling a little cooler compared to what we see this afternoon. But on Monday, still a cooler, fresher feel in the air, but actually there's going to be plenty of dry weather around. Still some showers across the south, eventually some showers moving into the far north of Scotland, though for many areas it should be dry, perhaps even some bright sunny spells later into the afternoon. Quite cloudy into next week, some showers at times and temperatures overall feeling a lot cooler.
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4: 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UK only. Entrance must be 18 or over. Lines close at 4 p.m. on the 26th of June. 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
5: I've been in Westminster for a long time, but I know that though power may be here, its effect on people's lives is across the whole of the country. 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
12: It's 10 o'clock. I'm Alex Armstrong. Tonight. Yes, Nazi salutes, terrorist symbols, open chants of jihad and calls to globalise the intifada. How is this all still legal, frankly? And what do these protesters actually want to achieve? And...
13: we change our plan. Not changing the conversation. Change and reform are coming.
12: Is Keir Starmer about to fight for his job yet again? I know I say it every week, but... it's rumoured that multiple leadership challenges, including Wes Streeting and Andy Burnham, are reportedly ready to take him on as early as next week. And new concerns have emerged that migrants will be able to easily cheat, English language tests as the government's dropping its in-person examinations in favour of online ones. And... yes, and so-called flag ninjas are tearing down Union and St. George's flags, and flag raisers are now offering to install free flagpoles on patriotic Britain's homes. Would you take up the offer also?
14: We have to rely on ourselves. We can't rely on outside countries and outside sources.
12: Well, for the first time since World War II, America signals that it's going to be withdrawing up to 5,000 troops as Donald Trump's spat with the German Chancellor reaches a breaking point. Is this it for NATO? And on the front page of The Express tonight, why the King was ready to help the country he loves. Joining me to talk about all of this and more, political commentator and social media star Emily Hewitson, former Labour Minister Bill Rammell and reformer MP for Romford, Andrew Rosendale.

0: stop these people from going out to protest?
1: Well, I think that's a really interesting question, and
0: because we know you can't answer because they will continue to protest.
1: Absolutely, and I think there is a degree of naivety amongst the protesters that think that a dispute that's been going on for 100 years that the British government has it within its ability to resolve this problem magically. It's not, but. People have legitimate concerns about the Middle East. They have legitimate concerns about the actions of the Israeli government. In a free society, you might not agree with those views, but they have a right to protest about it.
0: Again,
1: and I think
0: totally
1: it's
0: agree.
1: A dark day if we just say we're going to ban it.
0: Totally agree. I do wonder if there was a Tommy Robinson march every single weekend or every month or so, whether the government would have said, do you know what, those far-right lunatics, as they might call them, they've got to go.
1: Well, I speak personally. Go back through my track record, and I've supported the right of people across the political spectrum to protest and go on demonstrations. And there is, frankly, a hypocrisy across the political spectrum. We support free speech and protest when we agree with you. Mm. We don't when we don't.
0: Yeah, I mean, look, I've gone out on a limb before and back to these protests. But I think 3 years on, with the with the amount of terrorism that is facing the Jewish community more and more regularly, I think it's time we do something, and I just don't. I don't want the blood on anyone's hands, particularly our government's hands, to say they haven't done enough to protect people. But there you go. That's my opinion. The Metropolitan Police states that in regards to the mention of jihad, each incident is reviewed on a case-by-case basis. Whether a matter is referred to the Crown Prosecution Service depends on the specific circumstances and whether there's sufficient evidence. All right, time for a great British giveaway now. 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
2: 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UK only. Entrance must be 18 or over. Lines close at 4 p.m. on the 26th of June. This is a network giveaway. Entries will be pooled. Please check the closing time if listening or watching on demand. Good luck.
0: All right, coming up, tomorrow's front pages are coming in hot off the press. Some juicy stuff in there. But next,
3: we change our plan. Not changing the conversation. Change and reform are coming.
0: Well, he's promised a lot of change, but is it him? Is it the job of Prime Minister that's about to change again because Labour is supposedly on the edge? Are we about to see a leadership battle explode? And there's some interesting news this evening that might confirm it. That's coming up next.
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0: that though power may be here, its effect on people's lives is across the whole of the country. We may be where rules are made, but it's where they're implemented that matters. Join me, Jacob Rees-Mogg, for forthright and frank discussion on where Britain has come from, where it's going, and where it will end up. 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Vox Populi, Vox Dei.
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10: Well, allies of Keir Starmer on Labour's ruling body are no longer blocking Andy Burnham from returning to Parliament. Well, sources told the Sunday Telegraph that, quotes, the mood has changed, removing a key obstacle to a leadership bid. Well, it's also reported that Wes Streeting is weighing his own move, as it's understood the Health Secretary has enough support of Labour MPs to launch a leadership challenge within days. So, could this be the moment Labour's internal battle well and truly begins? Now, no mention of anything happening next week. I know it's a very important event, but we're not allowed to talk about it. But I'm now joined by political commentator Matthew Hulbert. Matthew, always a pleasure to have you on the show. There's lots of speculation today, lots of leadership contestants supposedly heating up here. A few weeks ago, we saw Andy Burnham allegedly having what seemed to be like a little bit of a meeting, a bit of a conspiracy meeting, perhaps, so dubbing it, with Angela Rayner. What do you make of it all, Matthew?
11: Well, it's really interesting. Great to be with you tonight, Alex. Thank you. Well, I had a little bit of a bird's eye view of a bit of this week, because I and other patient representatives had a meeting with the aforementioned Wes Streeting at the Department of Health, obviously to do with health matters and what some of us as patients or our families have been through. But it was really interesting to kind of watch the guy close up. And I guess my impression is that, look, this guy is clearly very good at politics, and I think he gets the politics of politics in a way that Keir Starmer, frankly, doesn't, and shows no willingness to want to do. We're told that he actually hates the politics of politics. Quite how you can be Prime Minister and hold that view, I don't know. And Wes Streeting gives a very good impression, at least, of engaging with you and, you know, showing concern and wanting to hear what you have to say. So, you know, I think you could charm the birds off the trees. The question is, Alex, can he charm the wider Labour leadership? And I think that's a big question.
10: It's a very, very big question. Matthew, thank you so much for joining me this evening to give your view on that. What seems to be looming leadership contest coming up. That's Matthew Hulbert, political commentator. Thanks for joining me. Good to see you, my friend. Bill, party's pulling itself apart, aren't they? This is where the Tories were just a few years ago. It's very reminiscent. We're seeing the knives are sharpening. Of course, I know there's big things happening in the next week or so. We can't talk about what they might be, of course. Lots of conversation. Is Andy Burnham going to be the man?
12: Well, I don't think the time to change a prime minister is in the midst of an international crisis. And, you know, look back to the Tories and constantly changing your leader doesn't help you. Mm. But I think Keir has got serious problems. In a real sense, he lacks politics for a party leader. He doesn't impose his will and vision on the government, and he's bluntly a poor communicator. Now, he either needs to improve over the next 6 months, and if not, I think there may well be a change of leader.

0: right now because they lack that kind of fiscal responsibility, but maybe they can prove that in the next coming years.
1: All right, well, look, there you have it. Big discussions on the panel about politics. I can't wait for the next 2 weeks to be over, the next week or so to be over, so we can let loose on all this stuff. Look, more front pages are on their way to you. The Sunday Times reveals this £7 million income tax bill for Prince William. I thought he didn't pay tax, but we're about to find out why.
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5: Well, I think you're quite right. He's desperate. But of course, he made a terrible mistake going to Ukraine just on the eve of his father undertaking probably the most delicate visit of his reign so far to Washington on Monday to somehow criticize President Trump. He really is a fool, Prince Harry. That was the worst moment to choose to criticize America. But as you rightly say, he is desperate. In Australia the other day, he lamented that he was a member of the royal family. Now he wants to be a member of the working royals. Well, of course he isn't. But he is very, very keen to join the band again because he's got nothing to do. He has got no role. He suddenly finds himself pretty destitute in California. So he is very keen to make a mark. And so he takes himself off to Ukraine to embarrass his father at the most sensitive moment of the British diplomatic calendar.
6: And Tom, obviously he's gone on a few trips as a private person to Ukraine most recently, but also to Nigeria, Colombia, Australia, as we mentioned. On that trip to Australia, he was asked whether he felt unshackled, and he said that he did, and he felt empowered to speak truth to power. And what are these trips saying about the way he's sort of trying to be a half-in, half-out royal? Is that ever going to work?
5: Yeah, of course it's not going to work. And of course he's done huge damage with his autobiography, Spare. And as I showed in my recent book, Betrayal, his trips, as you mentioned, to Colombia and to Nigeria were calculated to embarrass his family.
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2: 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We're welcoming some special guests. You. That's right, on Fridays, I'm going to be doing my show in front of a live studio audience, because this show is about you and what you have to say. 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
7: Well, good evening. It's 11 o'clock. I'm Alex Armstrong, and this is Alex Armstrong Tonight, Late Edition.
8: It's simply untrue to say that I was told that I would be blocked.
7: Burnham's back again. Andy Burnham has a victory, apparently, over Labour's ruling body, as apparently they're reporting this evening that he's clear for potential standing as an MP. And...
9: one. So let's get the party started, because they have gone.
10: I'll drink to that.
9: Yay!
10: There we go.
7: Cheers. Oh, dearie me. Farage's numbers don't add up, apparently, or so says TV celebrity Carol Vorderman in her latest meltdown.
11: If you stand alongside people who say globalise the intifada, you are calling for terrorism against Jews.
7: Yes, should we ban the hate marches? That's as a row emerges in the Labour Party over the Prime Minister's call for a ban, or at least a ban on some parts of Palestine protests. And on the front page of The Times, Prince William, one of our largest taxpayers apparently, with a £7 million income tax bill that was recently revealed.

0: 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UK only. Entrance must be 18 or over. Lines close at 4 p.m. on the 26th of June. This is a network giveaway. Entries will be pooled. Please check the closing time if listening or watching on demand. Good luck.
1: I was just pulling up the latest on Carol Vorderman on Twitter, and she's blocked me. 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
1: It wasn't long after that Carol Vorderman, who you just saw there on that clip I think it was election night, the last general election, before she decided that Keir Starmer just wasn't for her. So all that celebrating didn't get you very far, did it, Carol? And that's why I don't take the word for... I mean, you know, take her word as much as you take mine.

0: Welcome back, everybody. Joining me now ahead of the Late Show Live at midnight is Ben Leo. Ben, what have you got for us this evening?
1: Alex, hello. Before I get stuck in, I just wanted to, maybe you can bring Bill in, because I was listening to your prior conversation about America, Trump and so on, and there was just lots of things I wanted to kind of push back against Bill on, including, it wasn't Trump, I think maybe you mentioned it, Alex, it wasn't Trump who mentioned about the Falklands, it was a leaked Pentagon report by some junior staffer as an idea, basically, as a way to punish the UK for not getting involved in the Iran war. And also, the 5K troops that Trump is pulling out of Germany, they are 90% chance of this happening going to other nations, Eastern European nations, which are on the front line against Russia, the likes of Poland, Romania, Baltic states as well. I mean, Poland, for example, they deserve it because they have, I think they're the biggest contributor to NATO in terms of GDP contribution, something like 5%. What else was there? Also, Bill said, I know Bill loves polls. Bill said that President Trump has lost the majority of his MAGA base. Well, latest polls show that 90% of Republicans, his MAGA base, support what he's doing in Iran. And you can shake your head, but that's a real poll, Bill. And I know you love Bill's polls. And
2: the words
1: also,
2: you put in my mouth,
1: with
2: I didn't
1: regards
2: say
1: to the wider. Okay, one more point, and then I'll let you come back. And the last point is with the Iran war. Basically, I know everybody says it's a choice. It's a war of choice for President Trump. What happened in Golders Green was pertinent to what's going on in Iran. That is, aside from the nuclear situation, that is the biggest reason as to why President Trump has gone into Iran, to get rid of the IRGC, all of its proxies and the likes of its subsidiaries running riot all across the West. Indeed, the group who claimed responsibility for the Golders Green situation as well. So I just thought I'd reignite our old days, Bill, and just push back on you on those points.
2: Happy to engage, Ben. And I didn't say that he's lost the majority of his MAGA base. I said he's losing support. And his approval rating is at 33%, which is 5% lower than Joe Biden ever achieved. Only one in four Americans, and you know this, Ben, support what he's done in Iran, because it's hitting the world economy, it's hitting living standards, it was ill thought out, it wasn't planned. And I tell you what I find interesting, Ben, you know, I appear regularly on GB News and talking to a wide range of folk here, particularly populist politicians on the right, they are really concerned that Trump is damaging the right-wing populist brand through his ill-thought-out, reckless actions.
1: Well, let me ask you, President Trump clearly isn't stupid. I know everyone says he's thick or he's this or he's that. Why would, in a midterms year, President Trump launch a war with Iran, knowing that he'd lose a lot of support from doing so? Again, you're saying that it's the majority of other Americans, not Republicans. Fine. Why would he do that, knowing that the gas prices would go to $4.50 on average across America, $1 higher than it was before the war started, putting chaos to the markets, the oil markets? I mean, the S&P now is at record highs. But why would he do all that, do you think, just months before a midterm, and risk, and they will get wiped out at the midterms, I think, and risk doing that if it wasn't a serious issue? Why do you think he'd do that?
2: Because I think he is impulsive, I think he's reckless, and he doesn't think things through.
1: You think he's stupid?
2: I don't know about stupid. I actually think he's got some very base, cunning intelligence, but it's not strategic and it's not thought out. And I think there's a credible analysis that he was pulled into this by Israel and Benjamin Netanyahu. And, you know, some of the things he said about Netanyahu and the Israelis now suggest that he is regretting being dragged into the conflict.
1: Okay. Well, the president, Kevin Levitt, did say that the timeline on Iran was sped up because of Netanyahu and Mossad and Israel, because they said, by the way, President Trump, the leaders or the Ayatollah, his supreme team, are meeting on this time and date. And Kevin Levitt said, yes, okay, let's speed this up. Let's go and get them. So there is a half truth to that. Anyway, thank you, Bill. Appreciate it. Appreciate the back and forth. Alex, talking of Iran on my show tonight, the Iranian network linked to the IRGC, loads of them, is running riot all across the United Kingdom. A myriad of TV networks, radio stations, all given Ofcom licences, by the way, to their parent companies, funded and promoting the IRGC. So we're getting stuck into that. And again, asking, why are Labour taking so long to prescribe the IRGC? I know Keir Starmer is saying we're going to fast track it, but actually he is years too late, Alex.
0: Brilliant stuff, Ben. Looking forward to it. Thank you for joining us.

0: I wanted to. We had Anita writing in here on your say not that long ago. I can't find the comment now here, but she wanted us to talk about this bus in Paris and the Seine. She's this. Let's just play the clip for you, because this is someone's first day at work, by the way. Well, a trainee driver crashed a bus into the River Seine with passengers on board. On board. It veered off the road, hit a car, then plunged into the water. Fortunately, all four people on board made it out safely. And those were the scenes you just saw there from the bus as it was being hauled out the river. What did you make of that, Leo? Bad day, first day at work?
1: That's a pretty bad day. I think that you could say the bus driver was temporarily insane. Insane, and that's the sort of joke. That's the sort of joke you will not hear on my tour, which is I'm coming to Dudley next, and then London on the 17th of May. So come and see. I don't do any jokes like that. Just do good jokes.
2: That's very good.
1: But yeah, you'll be shocked to learn that the driver was female. I couldn't believe it either. Even though they're famously good drivers. Apparently, this one drove a bus into a river.
0: Yeah, first day of work. First day of work is over for you, isn't it? Andrew, have you ever had a bad first day at work before?
3: So, most days are good days.
0: Yeah.
3: But you do have bad days. We all have that. But this guy, I feel sorry for him, but yeah. I'm just glad the four people on board got out safely.
0: Yeah.
3: Accidents. An accident like that could be extremely serious.
0: It can be, yeah.
3: So, luckily no one was hurt. But what a horrific first day at work.
0: Bad first day at work for you ever, Bill?
4: I can't remember a really bad one, but this is unbelievable, isn't it? You know, you turn up, yeah. You start driving the bus, and the next thing you know, you're in the middle of the Seine. And you're right, it could have been really, really dangerous and disastrous, but I just love to know how it happened. I can't quite get my head round how you drive a bus off of the road into a river.
1: It was a 19-year-old woman, so clearly a handbrake was on and she was trying to do her makeup.
0: Oh, my goodness. I love it. Very funny, Leo. Very, very funny. Right, listen. Coming up, a breaking update on the Peter Kay story after his gig in Birmingham was evacuated last night. So this is breaking news. A 19-year-old man has been charged with false communications relating to a bomb hoax. We'll be talking about a little bit of that next. This is Alex Armstrong Tonight, Late Edition.
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8: Hi, Martin. We're here with Mr. Mervyn Kirsch, a World War II veteran, a decorated World War II veteran who has served this country bravely during his time in Normandy, storming the beaches of Normandy. And last week, he was recognised by King Charles with the British Empire Medal Award. First of all, Mr. Kirsch, how did you feel? How was all of that for you? Must have been a great honour.
9: It was a great honour. I wasn't invested by King Charles, by his Lord Lieutenant, which is something I've never heard of. But I went to the Tower of London and I didn't know quite what condition I'd come back in. But I still think this country is one of the best, if not the best, most consistent anyway.
8: So do you think Britain is a country worth fighting for?
9: I think it still is, but it's not the country, but it's fighting for our own lives. Everyone here is. The word country is

0: time ago. But it is a symbol of British unity. And it brings people together. We should do.
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3: Welcome back to the show. Tomorrow, there'll be plenty of royals and politics in the morning on Camilla Tominey's programme at 9:30 a.m. Joining her will be Transport Secretary Heidi Alexander, Conservative Party leader Kemi Badenoch, Cabinet Office spokesman for the Liberal Democrats Lisa Smart, plus royal author and journalist Robert Hardman, who has just been inside the Oval Office with President Trump. You won't want to miss it. That is 9:30 a.m. tomorrow morning here on GB News. And moving on, breaking this evening, Peter Kay's story, of course, after his gig in Birmingham was evacuated last night. A 19-year-old man called Omar Majid has been charged with false communications relating to a bomb hoax after comedian Peter Kay was ushered off stage mid-performance at the Utility Arena. There you go, Utility Arena indeed. Just a repeat of that, breaking news for you. Peter Kay's gig in Birmingham was evacuated last night. A 19-year-old man, Omar Majid, has been charged with false communications relating to a bomb hoax after comedian Peter Kay was ushered off stage mid-performance at the Utility Arena. OK, inside story here in The Telegraph. Could we see a future Chancellor, Ed Miliband? Well, just this week, the Prime Minister has failed to say whether Rachel Reeves would keep her job in a future reshuffle. And to Labour fundraiser this week, Ed Miliband suggested the economy was his favourite issue and hinted that the job had long been a personal goal. Well, Andrew, if you thought he wasn't bad in energy, what would you make of him as Chancellor?
4: Well, it's an horrific prospect. We're looking at a government that is driving the economy down, from what I can see, and Rachel Reeves clearly has lost the confidence of the country, but also, it appears, the Prime Minister. But who are they putting in place? Ed Miliband? Are we serious? I mean, this guy is just simply not appropriate for the job. And I think there'll be, if you want to drive the markets down further, put that man in charge. Absolutely.
3: What do you think, Leo? Ed Miliband for Chancellor?
5: I think this is a rumour put out by Rachel Reeves to make people want her to stay in her job. This is, I mean, Ed Miliband, he's an ideological leftist. He's not a capitalist at heart. You know, we're a nation of shopkeepers. He's a nation of somebody who thinks the shop should give everything away for free. And, you know, mythical rich people should have to pay for it. Under his stewardship, energy prices have gone up hugely. Regulations have gone up. So, you know, that's what you'd be looking at if he was Chancellor. Also, you know, if you're going to that Peter Kay gig and you feel like you're missing comedy, Dudley's just up the road from Birmingham. Why not come see Leo Kearse on May the 13th? Yeah. Tickets at leokearse.com.
3: You won't get anyone ushering him
4: smoothly
3: off stage.
6: I think Peter Kay's fantastic and you wouldn't find him making crap jokes about the same.
3: Yeah, Bill, I mean, moving on to other jokes, Ed Miliband Chancellor.
6: Well, you know I'm not an Ed fan. And I think his biggest calumny is as Labour leader refusing to stand up for the record of the most successful Labour government we've ever had because he wanted to beat his brother to the leadership. So, no, I don't think he would be a sensible choice of Chancellor. And whatever happens, I mean, I think this government is going to serve a full term. I think there may be a change of leadership, but I think it's really important that there's not a knee-jerk push to the left, because that's not where the British public is. And if the Labour Party abandons fiscal credibility, then I think we're buggered.
3: I have to say, I think you might have abandoned it a while ago, Bill. I'm not going to...
6: I made the point earlier. Yeah, and what I mean by fiscal credibility is that your sums add up. And this government's sums do add up.
3: Leave them to Leo.
6: It's got a fully funded programme, unlike the last Tory government, that had fantasy spending commitments that weren't...
3: I'm not suggesting the Tories were any better, it is a ridiculous joke to say that Labour have got a fully costed plan. We've seen the U-turns time and time again on everything from benefit bills to farmers, Alex,
6: in terms of tax and spend, the last budget delivered £20 billion fiscal headroom to Rachel Reeves.

0: you needed. More money than you needed.
1: No, I'd rather have the money back. I think you need that amount, and it's funded.
0: Yeah. All right. OK, that, we'll have to leave it there. Thank you very much, Andrew Rosendale MP. Thank you for joining me. Pleasure to have you on the show, Bill Rammell and Leo Kearse. Let's go through your papers one more time. We'll start with the Sunday Express. Why the King was ready to help the country he loves. The Mail on Sunday. A violent BBC presenter broke wrist of female colleague. That's the front page of the Mail on Sunday. The Sunday Telegraph. Andy Burnham wins over Labour's ruling body. Is he coming back? Is the King of the North going to make his way down to Westminster? The Sunday Mirror. Farage's numbers don't add up. Yes, this is, of course, we spoke about this a lot tonight. This is Carol Vorderman's latest meltdown. The Independent, row over Starmer's call for ban on Palestine protests. The Sun on Sunday, Britain's Got Talent star in video storm. The Sunday Times revealed £7 million income tax bill for William. Look, that's all we've got time for here. I'll be back tomorrow night, same time, 9 o'clock for Alex Armstrong tonight. But up next, it's The Late Show Live, hosted by Ben Leo.
2: Thank you, Alex. Appreciate it. Coming up next, there's a massive IRGC-linked network of TV stations, radio stations all across the UK with Ofcom licences pumping out pro-IRGC propaganda. What's going on there? Is it time those stations were shut down? Also elsewhere, a senior Buckingham Palace aide has spoken out about the state visit. Do they think it was a success, the Royals and Buckingham Palace? And President Trump is up for taking Cuba next. And why, does anyone know, is Vegas going down the pan? Las Vegas, of course. All that and more in just a tick. See you there.
3: 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UK only. Entrance must be 18 or over. Lines close at 4 p.m. on the 26th of June. 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
21: Our audience aren't afraid to have their say. They want their voices heard now.

0: force of parliamentarians outlining that you can do this, and part of this structure, you if you have a difficulty with bringing new legislation, then you look at the Cuds Force. The Cuds Force are these people who sponsor the IRTU. They are the ones who propagate the hate and the anti-Semitism and the violence overseas. Let's prescribe them now, and let's also go after the soft track, soft influence characters as well, and that includes the influencers we were mentioned, but it's people like that they need severe action taken against them in the UK and in the US, where there are also influencers doing the same.
1: Yeah, and Roger, there's a former Iranian government minister living in North London. I know where he lives, I tried to speak to him. He lives in North London, he backs the fatwa on Salman Rushdie, he wrote a book about it and why it was justified. And then when Soleimani died, he went to some tribute to Soleimani in London somewhere, maybe down Edgware Road. Was posting online and talking in person about how great a person Soleimani was and so on. And he lives in North London, just happily goes about his day in leafy North London, Roger.
0: Absolutely, and that was actually a story that Iran International broke a number of years ago when I was director of security, and I spent a lot of time helping them find exactly where he was. And it's just beyond belief that we've got people like that who are firm regime supporters, who have done certain things such as he theologized the fatwa against Salman Rushdie. How is this still allowed to happen in today? He's not alone.
1: Yeah, indeed. Roger, thank you so much. Appreciate you being on. Roger McMillan, former head of security at Iran International. Join us again soon. Great having you on, Roger. Let's read a very quick statement from the Home Office. Our good friends at the Home Office. They said, "We take the threat posed by Iran incredibly seriously, and our first priority is protecting British interests and lives. We've introduced a comprehensive set of additional measures aimed at countering threats posed by the Iranian regime, including sanctioning the IRGC in its entirety, as well as more than 550 Iranian individuals and entities." GB News has also contacted Hidiat TV, Alu Bait TV, Al Mashira TV, Loa Loa TV, is that the Houthi one? And IRTVU for comment, but yet to hear back. Maybe they're preoccupied with the US's bombs. Avina Laff on gbnews.com/yoursay has said, "Ben Leo, there are lots of British radio broadcasters that are not, as you incorrectly quote, broadcasting Islamic filth. I work for one of them, and our Ofcom logging tapes will back that up. You'll be on dodgy legal grounds accusing every radio station for doing that without a fail." Well, Avina, for somebody who works in broadcasting, I think you should turn the volume up on your telly, because I didn't say Islamic filth. I said Islamist filth. And if you, at your radio station, wherever you work, are broadcasting Islamist filth, I suggest you are the one on dodgy legal grounds. gbnews.com/yoursay. Still ahead on The Late Show Live tonight, a senior palace official reveals all on the King's state visit in what's been called his sternest diplomatic test to date. Was it a success? Let me know your thoughts. But first tonight,
2: what we want to see is more law enforcement on the beaches of France. 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
1: This is a great segue into the Iran story we've just been discussing. A GB News exclusive, hundreds more migrants launched from French and Belgian beaches as they avoid new border patrols. How's that money working out to France? And some more breaking news just in. Our Homeland Security Editor, Mark White, joins us next. I'm so excited to see Mark on The Late Show Live. 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

0: Conservatives have tonight pledged a fresh benefits crackdown, and there's one major change they want to make, which is leaving some people furious. Any ideas? But first tonight.
1: He would have probably helped us with Iran. He would have followed the suggestions we made with respect to Ukraine.
0: Well, the dust has settled, the beef sandwiches have been munched, the G&Ts have been sunk in the garden parties. It's all over, the King and Queen have gone home. But now a senior palace official has spoken out on the King's state visit in what could be just the closest insight we have yet into what the monarch really thinks of his week in America. 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
18: I've been in Westminster for a long time, but I know that though power may be here, its effect on people's lives is across the whole of the country. 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Vox Populi, Vox Dei.
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22: We've stood together through the best and worst of times. However, the challenges we now face, from those who wish us harm across the world, to balancing the risks and opportunities of powerful new technologies, to the threats to the very international rules that have allowed us to trade and have kept power in balance for 80 years, those challenges encourage us to reaffirm tonight the basis on which our partnership has been built.
0: Wow, and what a week it was. Now, though, a senior palace aide has said the King grasped in both hands the risk and challenge of his state visit to America this week, but says the King won't be dwelling on the perceived success of the trip. The aide, who is unnamed, was involved in the four-day trip, but told the Press Association that the King had achieved the objectives set by the palace and the government, and that his relationship with President Trump was actually warm and genuine.

0: pushed back on his insults and his barbs, and I also rejected the Iran war, which he would say, Keir Starmer, was the right decision in light of what we've seen thus far.
1: Well, you know, Starmer says, you know, this is not Britain's war. It is Britain's war, actually, and the Iranian regime poses an immense threat to the United Kingdom as well. I would describe Keir Starmer's approach as not standing up to the president, but, you know, appeasement of the Iranian mad mullets, basically. And also Starmer's knifed, you know, knifed President Trump and the American people in the back over the Iran war. And what kind of prime minister does that, actually? And I think Boris Johnson was actually 100% right earlier this week in his attack on Keir Starmer and Starmer's appalling, you know, approach on the Iran war. Britain and the United States should be standing shoulder to shoulder against the forces of evil and tyranny. But Keir Starmer okay. bowed down, of course, before the enemies of the free world. And what an appalling coward and excuse of a prime minister.
0: OK. James, very quickly, if you can. Sorry, not James. Lee. This is a comment from someone called James on Your Say, who says, no, the King did not go there to save the UK. He went there for another jolly to talk about diversity. Then he scuttled off for a nice, sunny, taxpayer-funded jolly to Bermuda. Do not be fooled. What's your take on that, Lee?
2: I think that's completely false. And the almost universal praise that he got, I say, as I mentioned before, even among the press. And, you know, America was absolutely so touched and so honored to have the most special visitor until his heir comes as king, hopefully not, you know, for some distant time. But Ben, beyond the bonhomie and pageantry, as we said, an actual concrete policy win emerged, and no one else should take credit for that. Trump explicitly tied his decision to lift tariffs and restrictions on Scott whiskey to the goodwill of the King and Queen's visit.
0: Yeah, great stuff. Lee, thank you very much. Appreciate it. And you, Niall, as well. Take care of yourselves. And we'll catch up soon on The Late Show Live. Lee Cohen, Niall Gardner, thank you very much. GBnews.com/yoursay. Just on Niall's comments, his criticism of Keir Starmer there, I guess Keir Starmer would say that he has done all he can and is doing all he can to protect British communities. He has fast-tracked, as he would say, prescribing the IRGC just this week as well. So, yeah, a bit of a balance in reference to Niall's comments there. Right, still ahead on The Late Show Live, another GB News exclusive. Right, another GB News exclusive. We've revealed a major gap in Britain's defences that's leaving the country and its overseas territories totally exposed to ballistic missile attacks. But also on the show tonight.
3: The European Union was formed in order to screw the United States. That's the purpose of it. And they've done a good job of it, but now I'm president.
0: The European Union is furious, boo-hoo, at President Trump tonight. I'll reveal why soon. This is The Late Show Live. 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
1: Hello there, good evening. Welcome to your GB News weather update from the Met Office. A band of heavy, thundery rain will push up from the south this evening, but gradually turning brighter tomorrow once any rain clears, though it is going to be feeling much cooler as we head into next week. Now, it's this system across the south this evening that we do need to keep an eye on, eventually pushing some heavy, thundery bands of rain northwards across the country. This could lead to some difficult driving conditions, so do take care if you're out and about this evening. Eventually turning a little bit drier across parts of the south to the north of any rain, often quite cloudy with some showers at times. Now, temperatures will fall to around freezing across the very far north of Scotland, but actually for most, with the cloud and also the rain, it's going to be a fairly mild night to come. Now, quite a soggy start to Sunday for many areas. Across Scotland, largely dry, though plenty of cloud around. This could be thick enough to produce some light outbreaks of drizzle, but it's really across southern Scotland, northern parts of England, Northern Ireland as well, where we could see some rain and also some showers. Once again, we could see some fairly heavy downpours at times. Elsewhere across England and Wales, mostly dry, though some showers just starting to clip the far southwest of England. And this is pretty much the story through most of the morning. Now, eventually, rain will clear into the North Sea, so turning a little bit drier, but still plenty of cloud around, still some showers at times. The best of the brightness likely across the very far north of Scotland. And overall, for all, it is going to be a slightly cooler day, though highs will still reach around 19 degrees across the south, though many northern areas between 10 to 13 degrees. So it is going to be feeling a little cooler compared to what we see this afternoon. But on Monday, still a cooler, fresher feel in the air, but actually there's going to be plenty of dry weather around. Still some showers across the south, eventually some showers moving into the far north of Scotland, though for many areas it should be dry, perhaps even some bright sunny spells later into the afternoon. Quite cloudy into next week, some showers at times, and temperatures overall feeling a lot cooler.
0: Today, clouds overhead, total zen within. 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